0: Raising children, think about it, even as a single mother before I met you, raising my son, where would I be? Oh my God, if it had not been for the Lord on our side, where would we be?
1: Amen. Amen. We would be, I don't know. 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

Countdown is on. On The One Voyage 2026, hosted by Ricky Smiley. 6 days, one incredible ship, and only a few cabins are left. 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

0: Say wherever you are, just raise it up and say wherever. Whatever you've been going through, tell them.
1: Whatever you've been going through,
0: tell them. God says, even now,
1: God says,
0: the struggle is over.
1: The struggle is over for you.
0: Tell them, you've been in this place long enough. Tell them, tell them.
1: You've been in this place long enough.
0: And I know your mountainside has been rough. But we came to declare that
1: the struggle is over for you.
0: Just one more time. You can just tell your neighbor wherever.

0: 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Not happy about the current state of affairs in our country? 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Get out and vote on November 3rd.
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1: Thank you, God, for giving us our identity in you. We can know who we are because we know whose we are. And we don't have to work for your approval. You've called us by name.

family, here is tonight's selfie session. You know, I know the journey that you are on, entrepreneurs. It can sometimes feel like an uphill battle with rough patches that test your resolve and make you question why you chose to start a business. But I want you to remember something. It is in these challenging moments that your true strength and creativity are birthed. Okay. Every obstacle you face is an opportunity to innovate and to think outside the box and to push you beyond your limits. So I want to just speak to you. If you've been struggling with your business tonight, take a moment to breathe and reconnect with the very first vision God gave you and remind yourself why you started. Your passion and dedication have brought you this far, and they're going to carry you through the tough times. So believe in yourself, okay? And the unique value that what God gave you is bringing to the world. So open your heart and your mind to new communities of customers, perhaps, because there are people that are out here who need exactly what you have to offer, and they are willing to discover your brilliance. So engage with them, listen to their needs, and let their enthusiasm reignite your spark. Stay resilient in your work. Stay inspired by what you do and keep moving forward. Your breakthrough is just around the corner, and the world is ready to embrace what you have given us. Okay? Your girl Darlene on the Nightly Spirit.

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0: to talk to our brother, Pastor Donnie McClurkin, but we got him tonight. Hi, how you doing?
1: I'm doing fine, beautiful darling. How are you?
0: I'm doing great, and thank you so much. I am so excited.
1: You are beautiful.
0: Well, thank you. Thank you so much. I appreciate it. And we got some talking to do. He's got some new music, family. And, you know, he told us, you know, one time that to prepare for retirement. But we need to understand what's going on with the, you know, he said finally he's going to close the recording chapter of his career.
1: Oh,
0: all right.
1: God.
0: And we needed to, he said, oh, yes, God. We got to talk. Coming up with Donnie McClurkin in 17 minutes.

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0: Nightly Spirit.
1: There's a praise on the inside that I can't keep to myself. A holler stirring up from the

0: the Nightly Spirit. It's your girl, Darlene. And family, we've got Donnie McClurkin on the line. Did y'all hear him when I just said that he said that finally is going to close the recording chapter of his career? And he said, oh, yes, God. Now, Donnie McClurkin, I don't know if you know that you are Donnie McClurkin. And that means something to so many of us.
1: I've been Donnie McClurkin for 175 years. I know by now.
0: My goodness. You are really going to lay it down after this, huh?
1: I am so absolutely hanging this coat up and moving on. You know,
0: what does moving on look like?
1: I don't know yet.
0: Wow.
1: I don't know yet. You know, I've got so much that I've accomplished. I'm not CeCe.
0: Yeah.
1: And I'm not Shirley Caesar. I've got so many years invested in this, and you know, and there comes a time where God just says, that's enough. And
0: okay.
1: And you look at it and you say, yeah, you're right.
0: Yeah. Yeah. Well, okay. So for us that love when you come and interview and tell us you've got new music, and this is at like our last time, you know, enjoying interviews about new music, especially with songs like Lord, I Thank You, you know. First of all, I want to ask you, as you look back over your life 20, 30 years ago, what are you thanking God for now that you may not have understood then?
1: You got time? Well, there's so much. I've never had real bad health problems before.
0: Yeah.
1: They've cropped in the last year and a half.
0: Yeah.
1: Some of the worst conditions that, you know, that could be diagnosed as far as my heart was concerned. And I'm like, what are you talking about? And wow. and the whole nine yards.
0: Yeah.
1: So the to have gone through what I went through in August of 2025, right after we finished recording this final project, I had a congestive heart failure.
0: My God.
1: In a hotel in Nashville.
0: My God.
1: Right after the Stellar Awards were over.
0: Wow.
1: And 4 o'clock in the morning, I'm on the hotel lobby floor.
0: My God.
1: Dying.
0: Jesus.
1: Flatlined, and they couldn't get my heart back, and had to break my ribs doing compressions. And
0: Jesus.
1: And the whole nine yards. Late intubated and comatose for 4 days. And so the whole entirety of the project that was recorded a week before took on a brand new meaning.
0: My God. Lord, I thank you. Yes. Yes.
1: And so that song, Lord, I Thank You, became more real to me than ever before.
0: Yes.
1: Because there was that moment, that moment was landmark in sparking my appreciation for life.
0: My God.
1: And for my family. Even when we recorded it, Darlene, Sister Andrea was sitting on the tail end of the background vocals. And when I got to, for my family, Lord, I thank you.
0: My God.
1: I made the mistake of looking at her. I just broke down crying.
0: My.
1: In the middle of recording.
0: My God.
1: And it became real to me that I've got so much to be grateful for.
0: It's
1: in everything else.
0: Yes.
1: I've got so much to be grateful for.
0: Yes, so much. Family, I want you to hear that song. I want you to hear Lord, I Thank You. And I know I love the testimony behind the song, although you did the song before this testimony came about.
1: Exactly.
0: You know, but I love how God did this with you, because so many of us, you know, we go through life, we go through things in life. And, you know, I know a lot of our listeners are going through the hardest, most challenging season of their lives.
1: Yeah.
0: But it's always good to find something to be grateful for, something to say, Lord, I thank you for, especially in your dark days. Mm-hmm. I want you to hear this, family, in 17 minutes. Lord, I thank you. It is brand new, Donnie McClurkin. And we're going to come back right after that. I need you to hear this, though. Get this in your spirit right here on The Nightly Spirit.

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0: It is the Nightly Spirit. It's your girl, Darlene. It's Donnie McClurkin. Boy, that Lord, I thank you. It takes me somewhere when I hear it, because, you know, in the hustle and bustle of life, you know, for all these years, you have a staple voice, you know, in our spiritual lives. And just to hear this, it's like, you know, we may not see you. We may not see each other. We see things, you know, on social media that has happened, but it is so good to hear you sing this song. And it's good. And it's like soothing for all of us that have been listening to you for years, you know, just to hear you tell us, hey, let's be grateful.
1: Mm-hmm. And it's a simple song.
0: Yeah.
1: I made sure that it wasn't going to be something complex. It's a simple song that any and everybody can sing. Mm-hmm. And it really expresses our love for God, our appreciation of God, you know, in one way or another, whether you're Christian or not.
0: Yeah.
1: It brings us to a point of appreciation of life and all the good things that it's brought about.
0: Absolutely.
1: And that's what I hope that it relates to everyone that hears it. That just simplistic ability to say thank you.
0: Amen. That's it. Mm-hmm. So let's get back to, you know, finally is closing your recording chapter of your life.
1: Yes, ma'am.
0: The icon, Pastor Donnie McClurkin. If you think about the generation of gospel artists that are coming behind you, what do you believe gospel music absolutely cannot afford to lose once your generation is no longer carrying the microphone?
1: The main thing, Darlene, in this generation and those that are coming is to not become so overwhelmed with the entertainment aspect of it that you lose the core and specific meaning of it, which is Jesus.
0: That's it.
1: We can overproduce. We can put the most glorious music to it. We can harmonize and riff, and we can arrange the whole nine yards, put lights, dancing, all that kind of stuff into it.
0: Yeah.
1: But when all of that's over, you got to make sure that the message did not get swallowed up in the production.
0: Mm-hmm.
1: That Jesus Christ remains the focus of what we're doing. We're doing a symposium on the Saturday after Thanksgiving.
0: Mm-hmm.
1: And we're going to be dealing with that with the generations of singers.
0: Oh, wow.
1: And where is
0: the symposium going to be?
1: It's going to be here in New York.
0: Okay.
1: And we're going to bring in some of my artist friends and the like. And we're just going to sit down and talk to these generations.
0: Okay.
1: And let them know, it is fun. It is exciting, but it's work. Yeah. And it is serious. This is the most serious music form that there's ever been. It's not classical. It's not R&B.
0: Right.
1: It's not hip hop. It is not soul music. It's spirit music.
0: Mm-hmm.
1: And in order to do this, you really have to have a relationship with God.
0: That's right.
1: And that's what I want the generations to know, that it's not corny to have a relationship with God. Mm-hmm. It's not corny to be saved. It's not corny to live holy. It's not corny. It's a part of who we are if this is what we're going to do.
0: Mm-hmm.
1: There are other platforms. You can go out there and do hip hop. You can go to R&B, do whatever you want to do, because your life doesn't have to really relate anything.
0: Mm-hmm.
1: But here in the gospel, mm-hmm. your life has got to be commensurate with the message.
0: That's right.
1: And that's what we need to teach them. And we need to teach them how gospel music functions in this digital age.
0: Yeah. Yes. Yes. And I hope that you all were listening, because that is some very important information for us to carry on throughout the generations. You know, only what you do for Christ will last.
1: Yes, ma'am.
0: This is the thing. And this is why your music will always last. Whether you are giving us new music or not, you've given us enough music that is going to last us. And we appreciate that.
1: I'll still be around. I just
0: want That's right. You got to be doing something now.
1: I just want to do an industry step. I'll still be around.
0: All right. Well, we're glad to hear that. Pastor Donnie McClurkin, everybody. Brand new music. Brand new project. Finally is the name of the project. Lord, I thank you is the name of this song. Mm-hmm. And Lord, we thank you for Donnie McClurkin. Lord, we thank you for his life legacy and for the destiny that he has ahead of him.
1: Yes, sir.
0: We thank you. And thank you for hanging out with me tonight.
1: Anytime, my dearest. Anytime, you beautiful woman.
0: Thank you. And you have yourself a wonderful evening. And coming up, family, I've got Sybil Wilkes joining us with another news update on the Nightly Spirit.

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10: What's up? This is Tanisha. What I love about gospel music is it connects me closer to Christ. And that's why I love The Nightly Spirit with my girl, Darlene.

It's Sybil Wills with what we need to know. Hurricane Isaias intensified into a Category 3 storm Friday morning. Heading for landfall? It looks like Panama City, Florida by late Friday night. The Trump administration launched a federal investigation into a Wells Fargo bank program offering $150 million in mortgage assistance to black home buyers, examining whether this race-based lending practice violates the Fair Housing Act. A Cornell fraternity member named in a 2024 sexual assault lawsuit filed a petition seeking to disqualify New York Attorney General Letitia James as special prosecutor, citing alleged prosecutorial bias. The World Health Organization issued new childhood obesity guidelines recommending tailored dietary and exercise programs while advising against weight loss medications or invasive surgeries for children under the age of 9. I'm Sybil Wilkes. Be informed, be empowered.

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That's DJ Mr. Watkins. And I have a song for you and a word for you that I want to share coming up in about 15 minutes. 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

Countdown is on the One Voyage 2026, hosted by Ricky Smiley. 6 days, one incredible ship, and only a few cabins are left. The concerts, the food, and the experiences you don't want to

John 20 and 23 says, if you forgive the sins of any, they are forgiven. If you retain the sins of any, they are retained. Oh my goodness, Jesus, help me, Lord. Forgiveness is a hard thing to do when perhaps we've been in a situation where we've been wronged and oppressed for years and years. But the Lord gave me this word and I got to share it with you. Forgiveness is not easy. But when someone does something wrong, our natural response is to hold on to the hurt and to replay the offense over and over and over, and maybe even wait for karma to come back and do its thing. But I want you to know the truth. Holding on to forgiveness doesn't trap them. It traps you. Now, I had to go and look up the Aramaic version of what the definition of forgiveness is, because Aramaic is actually the language that Jesus spoke. And in Aramaic, forgiveness means to untie. And if you can't untie yourself from that sin, that's the reason that God can't forgive you, because you're still tied to what somebody else did to you. Forgiveness means to let go, to release, and to untie. Now, after Jesus rose from the dead, he told his disciples that they had the power to release or retain sin. That means that when we refuse to forgive, we keep ourselves tied to the very thing that hurt us. That bitterness, that anger, that resentment, it starts weighing down on us and affecting our peace and our relationships and even our health. But here's some good news. Forgiveness does not mean that you're excusing what they did. It means that you're refusing to let it control you. And it's about protecting your own heart and making space for God to heal you and restore what was lost. So when you forgive, you let go of their power over you and you step into the freedom and the joy and the peace that God has for you. Untie yourself and release them and let them go. I'm going to pray for you. Coming up in 15 minutes, your girl Darlene on the Nightly Spirit.

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0: My name is Meredith, and I'm calling from the Baltimore area. And I just want to say I love your spirit, and I love listening to you in the evening, because you just made having to run my kids around enjoyable fun, and I just love praising God with you.
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Father, it is in the matchless name of Jesus that we want to say thank you. Thank you for the power of forgiveness and the authority that forgiveness brings to our lives. God, we refuse to let bitterness or anger or offense have a root in our hearts. God, we release every hurt and every wrong and every disappointment into your hands. And we trust you to heal us, God, and to make us whole and to bring restoration in ways that we can't even imagine. And right now, God, we declare that we are free from the chains of unforgiveness. No past pain, no past betrayal, no disappointment will keep us from the future that you have for us in the name of Jesus. Fill our hearts with your peace and your love, God, and let us walk boldly into the new season of healing and favor that you have prepared for us in the mighty name of Jesus, we pray. Amen, amen, and amen. This ends another week of the Nightly Spirit, your girl Darlene. And I hope that blessed you, and I hope that brings you into the other side of glory that God wants to add to your life. Yes, it was a hard word for me too. I'm just saying. But I'll see y'all next week. And until then, I want you to stay safe, stay blessed, and stay woke. Good night.

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1: Come on.
0: We want you to rest a little bit.
1: Yeah, you know what? It's your weekend.
0: Yeah.
1: So don't let anybody disturb your peace. You know what? You deal with that Monday through Friday. But this weekend is yours.
0: Indeed. So, family, do that and make an appointment to hang out with your nephew, Willie Moe Jr. and Dwight Stone.
1: Right.
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1: He cannot fail. 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I wish you could see yourself in the future. 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

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We can impact outcomes and change the debate. Take a stance and get out and vote on November 3rd. 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

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Been singing.

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1: 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I want to drop you an invite to something a little more personal.
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1: He cannot fail. 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

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He is our Savior. 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He is our Redeemer. 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
0: remember,
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0: Remember, there is a friend.
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0: 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We'll have Janai Thornton in the Get Up Church.
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1: And your boy D Stone.
0: And this weekend.
1: Come on.
0: We want you to rest a little bit.
1: Yeah, you know what? It's your weekend.
0: Yeah.
1: So don't let anybody disturb your peace. You know what? You deal with that Monday through Friday. But this weekend is yours.
0: Indeed. So, family, do that and make an appointment to hang out with your nephew, Willie Mo Jr. and Dwight Stone.
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1: 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Hey!

0: In the choir stand. Where is that? In the choir stand. Where it at?
1: In the choir stand. Where
0: is
1: that?
0: Hey!
1: In the choir stand.
0: Eddie, I'm gonna go back to that. Gotta keep watching.
1: In the choir stand. Where is that?
0: Do that break. One, two, and ready, you do.

0: it's in the choir set, baby. Yes, it is. Anybody still singing the choir? Where you at, choir members? God bless you. Oh, yeah. Praise.
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0: pause for prayer. Dear God, ruler of the entire universe, I thank you. I love you, and I praise your holy name. Throughout these uncertain times, I will always depend on you for comfort and direction. You are my rock, my refuge, and my unshakable hope. Even when the world around me shifts direction, you do not change. You are the constant in my life. When I am fearful of what tomorrow may bring, I'm relieved because I know that you are with me, because you and you alone are God. Strengthen my heart, steady my thoughts, and know that I place my confidence in your mercy and grace. In all ways, I acknowledge your existence, and I pray that you will bless my life, my family, my friends, my loved ones, my co-workers, and even those who may even wish me ill. For with you, only goodness is ever present and everlasting. Hallelujah and amen.
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0: What up, good people? Good morning, good morning. I'm Erica Campbell, and welcome to Get Up Weekends. Hey, Griff, good morning, sir.
1: What's cracking, EC? Look here, you guys, coming up this hour, Erica's going to be sharing her faith walk. In this hour, we're talking with my guy, Travis Green, and he'll share his latest single, The Leper Song.
0: Also, the ENG True Hollywood Bible Story this week. It's the story of when the Lord called Samuel. So good. Plus, Griff will share his joys and concerns. Griff, how you feeling today?
1: Yeah, I ain't even gonna lie. I'm concerned, man. I think my neighbor has a kill you van.
0: What? Oh, this is gonna be crazy. As you can see, we got a full hour, so don't miss it. It's Get Up Weekends with me, Erica Campbell.

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1: Yes, it is time for the Faith Walk of the Day. And listen, let me tell you something, Get Up Church. It takes faith for everything. It takes faith to believe. You're either believing in the right direction or the wrong direction. Let me prove it to you. Some of y'all got faith in Timu. I don't really know why. Y'all know some of the stuff they're saying is trash, but you still believe I'm going to look at this picture. I'm going to put my credit card on this website. I'm going to order this thing, and it's going to come from another country 10 sizes too small. That means you have faith in Timu. I want you to have faith in God that way. I want you to have faith in what God wants to do in you. I want you to have faith in His Word. Now, here's where we get in trouble. It is the conversation about patience, waiting on the Lord. His time just ain't always our time. I know. It's frustrating, and you wondering when, and the prophecy came, and you got excited, and you thought it was coming next week, and it's been 3 years. I'm telling you, waiting on your time is not a waste of time. Having faith in God is crucial to this walk with Christ. One of my favorite scriptures is, all things are possible to them that believe. I believe it's Mark 9:23. And you got to fall in love with that scripture, and you got to really believe, because you don't want to make any room and make any space for the enemy to whisper lies in your mind. You know how you asking God for a healing, but the devil tell you you're going to always be sick. You know how you're trying to make money and take care of your family and make sure they good, and he always tell you you ain't going to make enough money and they're going to lose all the money. And you got to learn how to silence those voices from the enemy. How you being celebrated and you thinking about who is mad that you being celebrated? Come on now. You don't have to believe that. You don't have to address that. My uncle would say this, and it was funny when I was little. Everybody love me and I love everybody, and don't tell me nothing different. Well, I was in the church and I knew that it was people that, you know, said little things. He didn't focus on that. You don't have to focus on that. I want you to focus on the good, focus on the God, focus on the promise, and focus on His Word. That's how you build your faith, in believing, in trusting, and getting God's Word in your soul. Do you understand that some of that stuff just comes along with life? It does not mean that God don't love me, that He's not going to take care of me, that He's not going to favor me and open doors for me, that this blessing ain't the last blessing and there'll never be another blessing. I remember when me and my sister put out Shackles, the first record was really, really big. Well, the second record, they didn't put as much money in it as they did the first one, so it didn't go as far. And it was still a great record, still won awards, still, you know, went gold and all those things, but it didn't do as much as they said it was. So they were saying, oh, we might as well stop pushing this record. I said, God didn't open the door to close it. That wasn't my beginning and end. Shackles ain't where it stops and starts for things, starts and stops for me. I know that that was just an introduction into all that God is going to do in my life. So I pray you have big faith this morning. I pray you believe big, that no matter what you see, you trust what God said. And I want you to say it in your mind that God is going to do what He said He'll do. Say it out loud.

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7: My people, what up, Griff?
6: Man, you know what you mean to our show, so we gonna just skip that part. Let's just get right to this thing, man. You got a brand new single. Tell us about it, introduce it. We'll come back and talk to you more about it.
7: I appreciate it, man. Yeah, this song is called Leper Song, and it's very near and dear to my heart. But this song is special, man. It's a story in Luke 17 where Jesus heals 10 lepers, and only one comes back to say thank you.
6: So here it is right now, you guys. Travis Green featuring Kiara Shear Kelly is called The Leper Song right here on Get Up Mornings with Erica Campbell.

0: Travis. Ladies and gentlemen, he got another one. Why was this not only important in this time, but do you feel as a pastor that the body of Christ has just become kind of ungrateful?
1: I do, man, unfortunately, you know, and I think it's because so much is, at our fingertips, right, with AI and just everything is smart. Our phones are smart. Our cars are smart. Our home devices are smart. And so if you're not careful, you know, I'm raising three kids in this age, fam. When we grew up, when you grew up, their cell phones, regular landline phones didn't exist when you grew up, Griff, because you're old. But when I grew up,
0: Let's keep it on a leper song.
1: Okay, my bad. When I grew up, cell phones weren't even out. And now there's just so many distractions, man. You know, and so, I do believe we're up against that, the distracted generation, and reminding them all, hey, man, let's be grateful. Let's slow down. Let's be grateful.
0: This season you're in, new book, new music, upcoming revivals. You've been crashing out on the Divine Nine. Can we talk? Let me just say that. Make it make sense to me. I ain't go to school. Yeah. I already knew what I wanted to be when I grew up. But you really are saying some things that are making other people go, whoa.
1: Yeah. You know, that's interesting. For me, man, let me first, give a disclaimer that my posture and my heart is not to throw stones or to condemn anyone, right? The Bible says, Paul wrote, there are therefore no condemnation to those who are in Christ Jesus. But the Bible also says that my people perish for lack of knowledge. And I honestly believe when it comes to specifically that of Greek mythology, we have been bamboozled as a people. I believe that with all my heart from someone who was, this isn't just stuff I read about. I was at the ceremony myself. And, you know, we're talking 20 years removed. But when I felt inclined to go back, and this is what I tell my people, man, just go and do the research yourself. Like, go back and read specifically, and I want you to hear my language, the rituals. The official ceremony rituals for whatever organization that was, whether it was Freemason, Eastern Star, or Divine Nine, read the rituals. And as a born-again, spirit-filled believer, you'd be shocked at the language. And, I mean, it's very explicit in many of these organizations, if not all of them, it's very explicit, adulterous language. It's explicit. It's unavoidable where you're having to say a prayer to Greek gods and plural. You know, there's language even in the capital ritual where it's, man, may the gods protect me. This is a language. May you follow me with your spirit, Apollo, and protect me. And so once I went back soberly, and this is where it gets kind of iffy, because I think we, as a people, sometimes jump to the defense without being sober enough to say, all right, let me actually read it. And that's all I'm teaching people to do. Hey, read it. And once you read it from a spirit-filled lens, now you're not on the yard, you know, doing your steps and stuff. You're grown with kids. Slow down a little bit. Go back and reread some of the oaths that you made. And I think it will actually shock you, some of the things that you've spoken over yourself. And spirits only have access by way of exposure and confession. And so I think we have to be guarded. Yeah.
0: Ladies and gentlemen, Get Up Nation is Travis Green, man. His new song is called The Leper Song is here. It's him and our girl, Kiera Shear Kelly. Trav, how can we stay in contact with you and your church?
1: Travis Green TV is my Instagram handle. The church is Forward City Church. And my wife, I always got to shout her out, Dr. Jackie Grace, who is a preaching machine. But she's all over social as well. And we're just grateful, man. Grateful for support. Griff, I know we got to go, but I got to slow down and just tell you thank you, man. You've been an advocate. You've been a real big brother. I know we tease each other a lot every chance we get, but I got mad love for you, man. You're a real one, and I wish you nothing but the best, man, and continued kingdom success.
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2: That's right, that's right. 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
5: Hey guys, you know we love these. Today is the story of when God called Samuel. Griff, you ready for it?
6: I am. It's out of Samuel chapter 3, verse 1.
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7: 1 Samuel chapter 3 verse 1 says, "Now the boy Samuel ministered to the Lord before Eli, and the word of the Lord was rare in those days. There was no widespread revelation."
6: Now Samuel, this is a very important temple, like this that's the Ark of the Covenant right there. So you got to pay attention when you in here, okay? Now you go to sleep. And I'm going to be in the other room. And if you need me, just try to wake me up. I'm a pretty heavy sleeper, but just try, okay?
8: Okay, I'm tired anyway, so I'm going to go lay down.
6: Okay. All right, Sammy, I'll be over here.

0: Samuel.
1: Yes, yes, yes, yes. Eli, here I am. Here I am. You call me? Eli, wake up. You call me.
2: Oh, hold on. What's going on? What time is it? What's going on?
1: Call me, so I just ran in here to find out what was happening.
2: No, little man. Nobody. It's all good. Nobody called you. I was calling hogs is what I was calling. You could go back to sleep, though. Go back in there.
1: Okay.
2: Get some sleep, okay?
1: Okay.
2: Don't bother me.
0: Samuel.
1: Oh, let me run. You called me again, Eli.
2: Huh?
1: I heard you when you called me. One more
2: okay. What is going on? All you have to do is go to sleep. No, you just go to sleep. No one's calling you. I'm asleep.
1: You sure you didn't call me?
2: Little boy, go back in there. Get you some rest. Go to sleep. Okay. It's fine. Let's get you some sleep. What did you eat before you went to bed? Stop watching Jerusalem flicks at night.
1: I don't falafels and... Okay, I'm going to lay down.
0: Samuel.
1: What? Eli, why he won't sit? Okay, here I come. Here I am for you. You call me Eli. You call. I know I heard
2: Sammy,
1: me. I'm not crazy.
2: You keep saying that someone called you and I'm...
1: I know I heard.
2: Hold on. Oh, okay. Listen to me very carefully, young man. The next time you hear that call again, I want you to say, "Speak, Lord, for your servant is listening." Okay? Remember what I'm saying.
1: Okay.
2: You have
1: speak,
2: to say.
1: Lord,
2: there you go.
1: Speak, Lord, your servant is listening.
2: That's okay. It. Okay.
1: Okay. I got to go lay on that.
2: All right. Go back.
1: Okay.
2: And I'm going to lock my door this time.
1: Good night.
0: Samuel!
1: Oh, he's done what he say. Speak, Lord, your servant hears you.
0: See, I am about to do something in Israel, and they will make the ears of everyone who hears about it tingle. At that time, I will carry out against Eli everything I spoke against his family, from beginning to end. For I told him that I would judge his family forever because of the sin he knew about. His sons blasphemed God.
3: And later.
2: Hey. Hey, Samuel, did he call you again? Did he call you again? What'd he say?
1: Well, he told me something, but...
2: What'd he say?
1: I don't want to say it.
2: You woke me up all in... Just tell me what he said. I know it was something good. Come on. Samuel, you gotta tell me what he said. Listen, don't hide it. If you hide it from me, you're gonna be in trouble with God your own self. So you need to just tell me what he said. Come on.
1: Okay, here it goes. He gonna judge you for your bad sons and what they did.
2: Yeah, I'm going back. When you wake up all the way, take the trash up and clean up the kitchen.
1: Okay, that's what he said.
2: He gonna judge me and take my sons back. I don't know what this little boy. I'm always a sucker.
4: That little boy was awesome.
5: That was very funny.
6: You gonna get in trouble for your bad sons. Oh, right. Man. Y'all read the scripture, okay? I bet y'all never heard it like that before.

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1: Well, saints of the Most High God, we are coming to you live from the Get Up Church of Our Lord, Baptist non-denominational, AMECNEEGLMNOP, Apostolic Church of God in Christ. We all up in here. Griff, let the Lord use.
4: Thank you, First Lady Pastor.
1: You're welcome.
4: First, giving honor to God, who's ahead of my life, I'd like to say I'm glad

0: Fatima.
1: God is good.
0: Yes, yes, yes. Quran is the homie. I love Quran. His son is named Kal-El. K-A-L-E-L. And unless you know comic books very well, that's Superman's real name. He said he tried to switch it with his son. Like, you. Anyway. Look, y'all. Y'all know how I be saying, my neighbor don't talk to me on the one side of my house, and all the chances and times I done tried to talk to dude, and they just haven't talked to me in a year and a half. Well, yesterday, E and Cheryl and Shiny, I go to my mailbox, and I see a card coming out from that neighbor house who never talked to me. Erica, he drive a Kill You van. It was a gray Kill You van. That's what I said. I'm trying to make the Kill You van driver be my friend. Wait a minute. And then look, about 6 months ago, he was getting his basement redone. Like, and the people, I was talking to him because they listened to our show. And they was like, yeah, he expanded in the basement. I live next to a serial killer, and I've been trying to make them talk to me. He drive a gray Kill You van. When I saw the Kill You van, then I just kept my back to the street, acting like I was looking in my mailbox still, but it was nothing in my mailbox. Kill You van driver. Now, Griff. Somebody in that car right now saying, Griff, you got a Kill You. What's the Kill You van? No windows. Just an old van. You get to say, ain't you all right? Somebody else saying, the same dude you've been begging to be your friend, Griff. I know. Fear thy neighbor. You get to say, ain't you all right? But if you like me and you know, I know a Kill You van when I see one. Ain't you all right? The way I'm going to leave that Griff. Man alone, I'm probably going to send a bunt cake. Hey, man, this is your neighbor's, bro, and I'm going to change my last name. This your neighbor, the Johnson's. Of Griff.
2: Right.
0: Man, it is crazy. He been parking it in his garage. He got other cars outside, but the Kill You van is in the garage.
2: You better get some Sprite.
1: Get some Blessed Door. That Blessed Door that you didn't have, but you never used. Yeah.
2: Sprinkle it.
3: Sprinkle
2: it in the bottle with some water.
3: Your property
1: and just spray right on every time you pass. Just the blood of Jesus. The blood of Jesus. Ain't killing nobody next to me.
0: Kill You van. I was like, they gonna be.
1: Oh, and
0: I ain't even told my wife yet.
1: And he there by himself? Like, no wife, no kids?
0: No, his wife is there, but you know, they be the they front for the
1: right.
0: Kill You.
1: Right.
0: You gotta
3: tell Anika to watch over her shoulder. She be the one in the yard.
0: Something. Let me tell you something. One more camera on that side
1: Listen,
0: of the house.
1: Two more. Get up on this, y'all.

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0: What up, good people? Let's get up weekends. I'm Erica Campbell. Thank you for rocking with us this morning. My Ericaism is coming up this hour, and I'll remind you how to get out of God's way. Let him bless you. Stop trying to bless yourself. Plus, this hour, we'll talk to my friend Jonathan McReynolds. His latest single is called Echo.
1: We'll have some fun with the Get Up Hole, too. We want to know, can a relationship survive once trust is broken? Don't miss it. It's all in the second hour of Get Up Weekends with her, Erica Campbell.

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2: Yes, it is time for the Erica-ism of the day. And I was scrolling on Instagram and saw this guy. He was like, I don't know how you talk to God, but, you know, his kind of sounds like a negotiation. And he was, you know, making light of the fact that, you know, we say, well, wait on God, but we want God to kind of hurry up. You know what I mean? I know you say you're never late, but it feels late. I'm not saying that you're late. You don't know what you're doing, but I'm just, you know, the chaos that I'm in, it just feels like God, like maybe you, you know, weren't really paying attention. It was funny, but it was also a little concerning, because if we really trust him, we really have to pray for the ability to wait well. That's what long suffering is, waiting well, being patient while God does what he does. You know, if you look at scripture, there was a lot of waiting that happened. You know, David didn't become king the moment he was anointed, right? There's so many prophecies that came that didn't come to pass for years and years and years. And I know that we are in the world of rush, especially here in America, just the world of rush, everything quick, everything right now. We don't have to wait for anything. So sometimes it becomes a little more difficult to wait on God. But I'm telling you one thing, don't you try to bless yourself. Don't you jack yourself up making your own, trying to make your own way. Well, God, it's taking too long. I'm just going to do this. My mom always would tell us her testimony.

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7: Hallelujah. Come on, just put some sweet words of worship in the atmosphere with me. Come on, let's pull on heaven and get what we need from him tonight. Come on, pull on heaven with me. Come on, let your worship rise in this atmosphere. Come on, right there. Come on. Come on, let it rise. There's no place I'd rather be.

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3: What's going on, EC, Griff? How y'all feeling?
5: What up,
4: though? Excited to have you back on. Excited to talk about this new song. Why don't you introduce it so we can play it, and then we'll talk more about it when we come back.
3: You got it. What's up, everybody? It's my new song, Echo. I can't wait for you guys to hear it. Hope you enjoy it. It's different, but it's good.

0: Styles with his latest single, Echo. And the sound, the lyrics in all of your songs are always so powerful. I feel like they're always so grounded in something that maybe we don't talk about often, but we should. And you wrap it in music in such an amazing way. It reminds us of the prayers that have been spoken over our lives. So whose prayers made you write this song?
1: Man, I mean, first off, my mother's prayers. You know, she's always praying every day. You know, that is the first person, maybe the only person that I remember every night, you know, actually getting on her knees on the bedside to pray. And so first of all, hers, but also my grandmother, you know, she's gone on to be with the Lord now, but I know that she was absolutely a praying something, man, praying, reading, studying in the morning. And so, you know, two people who I just saw be diligent, my mother, my grandmother.
0: I love it. The album Closer was recorded live in your hometown of Chicago, and you blended 80s and pop and acoustic soul and worship along some of the most powerful collaborators. So what did bringing this album home mean for you? What was this moment like for you?
1: Oh, it was incredible. It was a movie. You know, it was really cool. You know, definitely had my friends there, Tasha Cobbs and Tim Bowman, and just a lot of Jamal Roberts came through, and we, you know, we have already gone through the cycle of Steel, and so I'm just really grateful for the support on that song as well.
0: Yeah.
1: It was just a really cool night. You never know how things are gonna work, but I don't really make music sometimes for it to work. I just make it to be authentic to where I am in that season. And it really worked out.
0: I love that honesty and that vulnerability that you're willing to show, especially as a man. I think we are used to it from women, but for you, it just opens up so much freedom for people to really be who they are and be honest. So thank you so much for that. Go ahead, Griff.
2: Now, two things, dog. Number one, your speech for Artist of the Year at the Stellars, and I know the people who watched it on TV didn't get to experience the same thing as us, but man, that every time I see your name or see something with you on it, I'm like, that speech though, dog, you so represented for us in this genre, and you did it without being mean. Like, you was just like, come on, y'all. So that's number one. Then number two, you're going to be on a One Voyage cruise with us, doing singing and having, what are you looking forward to that about?
1: I just like hanging out with my people, man. You know, it's just like the Stellars. It's just like, you know, any event. We do a lot of touring. We crisscross the country and the world, and we don't see each other. So that's always the first thing that I just enjoy outside of what's happening on stage. I just enjoy just hanging out with people and just realizing, wow, there's a legend over there. There's a brother over there. There's a sister over there. And to me, that's the fun part.
0: We appreciate you. You know, we support you always, whatever you need from us.
2: Always.
0: You got it, bro. Tell them how they can stay connected. Where you on tour? And the next album, I'm thinking somebody should call my name for something, because you've done a lot of collabs. I'm just waiting on mine.
1: Oh, for sure. Uh-huh. Oh, yeah. Oh, yeah. That's Come on. Well, first of all, we've done a collab. We have.
0: Listen, won a Grammy for the last one. Praise God.
2: Right, I was about to say. Yeah, she downplayed it.
1: Yeah, I'll start thinking about new music maybe in a couple months. It's my honor to even know you guys. And happy birthday, my brother. And I love you all. Thank you so much for your support.
0: Absolutely awesome. That's Jonathan McReynolds. The latest single is called Echo. Be sure to download it and stream his music and let it bless your life today. It's Get Up Mornings. Y'all stick around. There's more on the way. Get up.
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4: All right, Cheryl, what are we talking about today?
5: Okay, I have a relationship question today. Periodically, I said I will pull, you know, questions on relationship because oftentimes the Get Up Nation will ask us some of these questions. And in our couples fellowship, we get these kind of questions as well. You know, so this one today is fully loaded, y'all. And I'm sure a few folk can chime in and give some great advice. But can a relationship survive once trust is broken? That's the question. Can a relationship survive once trust is broken? And I'm not just talking about infidelity, too, because there's other issues that might have broken trust, like maybe, you know, an addiction that a partner may have had or some past secrets that maybe, you know, a partner didn't know about that now is coming out once you're committed and married and all the things. So the question
6: or
5: today,
6: somebody has put someone else first.
5: Or somebody has put, yep, yep.
6: Family so, or, you know, blended families. There's a lot that people don't trust.
5: There's a lot of ways. Exactly. So I didn't want the, you know, Get Up Church to just focus on infidelity because that is also a trust that may have been broken. But there's so many other things.
6: So many other things.
7: A lot of times it could be, right, Erica, like some I've heard, and it's not my testimony, but a lot of men put their mothers in front of their wives.
6: Oh, yes.
7: Wives are the mom, you know what I'm saying?
6: Like, yeah.
7: I,

0: have to be there for the rest of it.
1: For the rest of your life. And I actually grew up with that. My father always put my grandmother first. My grandmother would call and say, I don't feel good. And he would stop, drop, and run. No matter what, dinner, where we were going, what we were doing, nothing mattered. She did have health challenges, but she definitely manipulated her son. For sure. Wow. For sure. Wow. My mom stayed. Trust, I don't know. I don't think the trust is restored. I just think she just didn't know how to let go. Everybody's in different places, but we want to know, can trust be restored? I believe it can. It can if both people want it to work. It is a lot of work.
2: It's a lot of work.
1: Absolutely. But you can. You can. You can overcome anything if you want to.
2: That's right.
1: If you want to.
0: But then how long do that I don't want to stay even, you know.
1: Right.
0: Because that's still the fear and the anger and the
1: right.
0: The hurt.
2: And that's like
1: anger just means you're not
2: healed. Both parties have to be
1: both.
2: Will.
1: You can't do it alone. Yeah. Right. Yeah. Right. Mm-hmm. We want to hear from you. Can a relationship survive once trust is broken? 877-242-2426. 877-242-2426. Let's get up on it. Get up.
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3: The question today is, can a relationship recover after the trust has been broken? Let's go to Dale in Charlotte. Hey, Dale, what do you think? Can a relationship recover?
4: It can, but both people have to be willing to get to that place of shared vulnerability, honesty, and acknowledgement. The relationship breaking is just the result of something that's systematic and systematically wrong.
3: Right.
4: Whatever that may be between the two people. It's like, look, it could be all kinds of things, but what you have to commit to do is, number one, get in your prayer closet, see what the Lord has for you. And then after that, you guys got to make sure that you remember the love that got you there in the first place.
3: Mm-hmm. If that's talking right, Dale.
4: Woo, Lord help you. But man, Griffman, happy birthday all the way through. We going through the weekend. Do your thing, man. Be the blessed for the next 55 years, man. Nothing but love for you.
5: Thank you, baby.
4: You know I had to get it in.
3: Thank you, Dale. Have a good one.
4: Love you guys so much. Keep doing what you do.
3: Okay, bye-bye.
4: Bye-bye.
5: I don't want to be 110.
4: Too late.
3: Bye, Dale. Shannon in Maryland is on the line. Shannon, do you think a relationship can recover once trust is broken?
6: Good morning, Get Up Church.
3: Good morning.
6: I'm honest with you. It depends on the individuals and the maturity of the individuals. Yes, I believe that anything is possible through counseling, through much prayer and fasting, and really trusting God to heal both of you all. Yes, it can be restored.
3: I love that. Thank you so much for calling. God bless you.
6: All right, y'all have a good weekend. Griff, I need some free tickets.
5: go to my DM. Go to 2 Trillion. I'll put you in the hat for the raffle, okay? 2 Trillion on Instagram.
6: 2 Trillion. Okay. Bye.
3: Okay. Bye. Take it, Griff.
5: All right, let's go to Anonymous in North Carolina. Anonymous, do you think a relationship can recover after trust has been broken?
7: For some people, it would have to be a hard no, because once you do somebody dirty, whether it's physical, emotional, mental, spiritual, whatever, it's hard to recover. They can forgive you, but it is very, very hard to put back, to trust again.
5: Anonymous, did you do somebody dirty and you just don't want to say your name?
8: Or did somebody do you dirty?
9: You dirty.
7: Some people had done me dirty. I don't want to say the names.
3: Right.
5: Okay.
3: Well, thank you for
5: calling.
3: Appreciate
5: you, baby. Thank you for being honest. That man said no. It won't work.
8: It ain't going to work.
10: No, it ain't.
5: Straight up.
3: Thank you for calling. Cameron in Atlanta's on the line. Cameron, do you think that relationships can recover once trust has been broken?
11: It's being on the individual. Every individual is different, and most individuals is chick attack. So, in most cases, I would say no.
5: Be honest.
3: Gotta be mature. Absolutely. Definitely need God in the center of it as well.
8: Absolutely.
5: I like the dudes calling in saying no. I ain't even gonna lie. I appreciate y'all.
8: Because if you cheat on a dude, that's different. The way they handle it is worse than how women do.
3: They can't handle it.
8: Yeah. We can't process.
5: Yeah. Life is over.
3: Meanwhile, they could do thousands of things.
8: See?
5: Yeah. Sorry, dog.
3: Thank you for calling.
5: We already passed it.
11: Thank you, Pastor.
3: Okay, bye-bye.
5: Let's go to D.C. and talk to the homie, Reggie. Reggie, do you think a relationship can recover after trust has been broken, partner?
12: Happy birthday. Absolutely. Yes, sir. Real short. I'm going to be fishing. That was my wife's favorite. She passed on. But it can be measured. It can be, you have to vote for it. After 15 years of my wife and son's life, back together before.
5: Reggie, do you want some milk?
3: Griff,
5: are you
12: no,
5: okay?
12: I don't need no milk. I don't have my teeth in my mouth. Is it okay?
3: What, Reggie? Wait.
5: Boy.
3: Go ahead. Tell your story.
5: Did he say he don't have his teeth in his
3: mouth? No, he does not.
8: That's what he said.
5: Oh, okay. He takes mine out then.
12: better be trying to get implant. Okay, I can't afford it. Anyway, yes, it can be mended. I agree. Yes, sir. With God in your life, and both y'all loving each other, for what was or what will, I believe so, because I've seen it done.
3: Amen. Well, thank you for calling, Reggie. Right. We appreciate you. I love your joy, Reggie. We love your joy.
5: Reggie, happy without anybody help. I'm a fan.
12: Bye-bye. Have a great day. Bye-bye.
3: Bye. When I say I love to get up church.
5: Yeah, when I was at the old folks' homes, the senior citizen homes with my mom, I told this lady she'd be happier if she drink her smile. She said, what's that mean? I was like, the glass with your teeth in it. If you drink that,
3: Greg!
5: Drink
3: it. Oh, God. Turn your

0: being a part of the Get Up Nation. It's been an amazing day. And before we go, let's cover y'all in a word of prayer. Lord, I thank you for this day, for your power, your love, and your strength. I thank you, God, that you cover your children. You keep your children safe from all hurt, harm, and danger. Help us to remember to call on your name. Help us to remember to seek you. 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That's what your word says. So I'm trusting and believing that you'll keep us safe from all hurt, harm, and danger. Our children, our families, our loved ones, our minds, our bodies, our ministries, keep us safe from the attacks of the enemy. Satan, we bind you. You have no place, power, or authority. We send you back to the pit.
1: Lord.
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9: Welcome back. We are the Bible Speak program. In honor of our late Bishop Willie J. Duncan, we bring to you the Bible, the basic instructions before leaving earth, teaching them to observe all things.
10: Good morning. Good morning. What a beautiful day in the city of Indianapolis, Indiana. Thank God for being here, for waking me up this morning. This is the day that the Lord has made. I will rejoice and be glad in it. Amen. Can you rejoice with me on today? This is the day that the Lord has made. I will rejoice and be glad in it in the name of Jesus. We thank God for this opportunity, for allowing me to be here today. We thank God because he's just an awesome God, wonderful Savior. Yes, he is Prince of Peace, everlasting Father. He is the King of Kings, and he is the Lord of Lords. So today is a day that God wants us to give him praise and to give him glory and to give him honor. I'm trying to get my camera over here working, but it seemingly don't want to turn around. Hallelujah. So I am so grateful to be here. Again, this is the day that the Lord has made. Are you going to rejoice in it? I'm going to rejoice and be glad in it in the mighty name of Jesus. I'm going to go ahead and get started with prayer. And I want to make sure that we call these names out. There's so much to pray for. So many people that have left this earth on today, and they're gone for good. And so the bereavement that's there, that's here in the city, is it's very heavy. And all over the world, so many people have lost their lives. So I thank God for giving me the opportunity. We're going to pray for those bereaved families. We're going to pray for those who are in need of whatever struggle that they have in their life today. We're going to pray that God will supply your needs according to his riches and his glory, because we want to make sure that we are in the will of God and whatever that we do. Amen. Thank God. All right, go ahead and get started. Father, in the name of Jesus, we thank you for the opportunity that you've given me today, that we may give you praise, glory, and honor. To our Father who art in heaven, hallowed be thy name. Thy kingdom come, thy will be done in earth as it is in heaven. Give us this day, Lord God, our daily bread, and forgive us of our debts, as we forgive our debtors. Lead us not unto temptation, but deliver us from all evil. For thine is the kingdom, thine is the power and the glory forever and ever. Amen. Lord, we thank you for the opportunity that you've given us. Blessed, let your anointing would be over my voice. Not that I would speak of my own thoughts, my own mind, but that God will regulate my every movement, my every thought, that you are glorified and your word is magnified. We pray for those who are in the prisons, those in the convalescent home, praying for those in families, on your jobs, in the city of Indianapolis, all over the world. We pray for the Congress, the mayors, the governors, and the president, that they run and rule this earth well, that the power of God will overshadow them in the name of Jesus. Today we want to pray, let no killing be on today. Let no shooting be on today or even this entire week coming up. That love will come into the hearts of the minds of the people. That life is the most beautiful gain that you can ever receive on earth. Oh Lord God, bless the school systems, the children and how they come together. Bless them to have love to their peers, to one another. In the mighty name of Jesus, we thank you for what you've given us, Lord God. And we thank you for the anointing power that can be unleashed to everyone. Pray for the bereavement families, those who lost their loved ones. We pray that you comfort their hearts. In the mighty name of Jesus, we love you, God, because you first loved us. In Jesus' name, amen. Amen. I know what's going on with my computer today, but we're going to go ahead and get started in Jesus' name. Amen. We're going to go ahead and get started in Jesus' name. Thank you, Lord God. All right, today is a day that I want to talk about. We got to give God the praise. No matter what we are going through in this world, we can't forget about God. Amen. The memory must forever be in our hearts. Amen. The memory must forever be in our minds and our thoughts. We can't forget how we got here and why we are here. We can see our brothers and sisters, and you know, we may not call them all the time, and we may not hear from them all the time, or we may call and may not even get the response. But they can forget us, but they're still here. But Jesus, the one who died for us, the one who gave us life that we may live. Amen. We cannot and we should not forget him. The Bible says, forsake not to gather yourselves in the unity in the temple of God, in the congregation. Why? Because those are your brothers and sisters in Christ. And sometimes when you go through things, it brings back to the remembrance of, oh, I remember that.

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1: Amen. Because what is Jesus' name? What does it represent? Your Savior. So don't think that your problem cannot be handled. Because God is there to provide your divine need and protection and guidance. That's why we're here. We're here to bring back to the world the remembrance of God. When they ate of the tree of the knowledge of good and evil, they took on a different type of fellowship. A fellowship of hate. A fellowship of evil. A fellowship of division. You got your comparisons there. You got the good side, you got the evil side. But when they were in paradise in the Garden of Eden, there was no comparison. You didn't have to worry about what took place over there because there was no evil. You didn't have to worry about an animal trying to take you out or everyone being consumed. Carnivorous. Your Eden was from the trees. The herbs gave you meat, gave you the resources that your body nutritionalized needed. But the tree of the knowledge of good and evil gave you choices. Should I do good or should I do bad? What should I do? How should it be done? When should I do it? Where should I do it? How should I do it? We have choices in life, whether to do good or to do evil. I have been on the earth not very long, but long enough to know that I want to do what is righteous. I want to even get away from good, but doing what is right in the sight of God, because we can't please man. Man only exists temporal. Temporarily, they're only here. But God is everlasting. He's everlasting. So we must focus on giving our praise to God. How do we praise Him? We wake up, God, I thank you. God, I want to worship you. God, I want to get to know who you are. Why am I here? Amen. What purpose have God brought me on this earth? Not to the point we must compare, oh, I look better than this person, or oh, I can dress better, or my hair is longer, and I got better this, that, and the other. God didn't make not one dummy. Everybody on this earth is smart. I don't care what you say. God don't make dummies. When he made you, he saw that it was good. He gave you the whole paradise to live. So we have to realize and understand that we didn't make ourselves. God did. So our divine will should be according to our Creator. Our divine purpose should be according to our Creator. Now you can grow up and they teach you the necessary things. In life, you go to school, you learn this, that, and the other. Half of the things that you need to know is not in school. Even if you didn't have a school, God has given you enough basic instructions in your DNA that you know what to do, how to do, and when to do, because you're born with it. You're born, it's already in your mind. Your brain is the most powerful, captivative

0: piece of resource that God has given to you. Some say a mind is a terrible thing to waste. You don't want to waste your mind. Your brain is very powerful. Even man to this day cannot figure out how it is being controlled, how it's magnifying the resources of how people think, how things can be created. Everybody born on this earth is born with a gift. You're born with a gift that God has given you from birth. Man can't give you that. Man can only make you teach, be taught of the resources that they know. Oh, you go to college, oh, I want to learn to be a fireman. I want to learn to be a doctor. I want to learn to be a psychiatrist or maybe a secretary. I want to be an architect. So it does teach you how to navigate and to be on earth to where you can survive in your habitat. It's going to teach you the basic necessary instructions of how to do, what to do, when to do, where to do, and how can it be performed. So it can teach you that, but your DNA, your soul, your spirit, man, and your gift of the wisdom that God has put into you has to be worked out by God. Wisdom can only come from God. Man can't teach you that. That's the energy absorbed by the Almighty God. So your purpose, your praise on the earth that you live in, should be given to your creator. We must praise him when we go up. We must praise him when you go down. Land, as the sun rises and as the sun sets, we must give God the praise. We must give him the glory. Amen. We must give him the honor. And what do we represent our praises with? What is our spirit telling us that we should do? What do we have? The fruits of the spirit, we have love, joy. We praise him with peace, showing, telling, thriving on this earth, sharing the good news, sharing that love of peace, of joy, long-suffering. There's going to be some suffering on this earth. But no matter what we go through, we must and still maintain on force to give God the praise. Even I, yes, I've been tested even this week. This whole year I've been tested to where God is telling me, sit back and let me do it. Sit back and let me do it. Let me be God in your life. And sometimes when I'm doing that, it's a struggle because some experiences that I am experiencing, it's not always happy. It becomes emotional. Different tasks and different positions that you're in. And you can think of it, did I do or did I make this happen? Can I control every movement, everything that take place or transform in my life? Am I the answer? Did I make it happen? What could I do to prevent this from not happening? Some things happen in our life and we have no control over it. Some things happen in our life and we wonder, why am I in this situation? Yet I must maintain to give God the praise. I must maintain to yet still give him glory when I don't feel so happy in my heart, in my mind. And you ask the question, why is this happening to me? And then you begin to think, why not? Why not be a selected vessel that God can use? Why not when the storms of the winds of the air of the seas of the tornadoes, hurricanes are going out there, going on right now. It's going over, yet you still stand strong.
1: yet your faith is not going to be to where I forget about this. I'm going to forget about that. I'm not going to do this anymore. I'm tired. It's just too hard to do it. When you get in that position and you don't know what to do, when to do, how to do, where to go, stand. Because the song that said, after you turn out, you turn, just stand. Amen. So we have to stand, not knowing which direction your help is coming from. Not knowing which direction or what time it's going to come. When you know I need you now. It's another song. I need you now. And so you have to trust God. Because when a problem comes into your life, it gives an open door for your Savior to come in to save you. If you already done everything in life and you got all of your finances, you're doing good over here and you're doing good over there, then how can your Savior come in to save you? How can he come in to be God in your life when you have done everything? You're comfortable. You're comfortable with your lifestyle. You're doing good. Your house look good. You have a nice car. Your wife is beautiful. Your husband is nice and handsome. And there is nothing that you want on this earth. How can God come in? We must remember Jesus. We can't forget about God. Because if we're in a position to where we forget about God, then that connection with God will start to diminish. You pull away from God, but God wants you to pull closer to him. So therefore, count it all joy when you go through different temptations in life. Count it all joy because you got an open door for your Savior to come in. And what he's going to save you. He's like, okay, my daughter, my sister, my son has passed this test. So let me take them to the next level. How many want to go to the next level in God? I don't want to be in the position to where I have done something. I got to go backwards. I don't want to go backwards. I got to move forward. I got to keep walking toward the victory. I got to keep going on in Jesus' name. No matter what comes, no matter what take place, must keep going strong in the word of God. I must keep doing it. And I can't stop, even though it may hurt. So as I'm going, my fruit, my attributes of my soul, of my love, my joy, my peace, my long suffering, my gentleness. So as I'm walking through, remembering my Creator, my fruit of the Spirit must still shine with the beautiful light of God. I must still represent love and joy and peace. You know, I must still have a meek heart. Blessed are the meek, for they shall inherit the earth. Blessed are the pure in heart, for they shall see God. I must be temperance. I must learn how to bite the bullet. You might know what bite the bullet is. I didn't really know what bite the bullet really was until I had to be in that position to where it seems like it's so hard. It's something, the wind is coming at me strong. But no matter what it's doing to me, I continue, hold on. Yes, I know I didn't do this. It's something that's happening. Why am I in this situation? We can't step down to back out of it. We got to keep moving. We got to keep going strong. We got to keep moving forward in Jesus. We got to keep believing the word of God. No matter what test or trial that we're going to go through, we got to keep pushing forward because God's going to get the glory. God wants you to give him the praise. God wants you to get the power and the glory in everything that you do. So we got to keep maintaining on forth. Keep walking. Don't get complacent in your lifestyle till you forget about your creator, your breath. God is my vision. He's my breath. He's my hearing. I must hear the word of God. My eyesight, my touch, my feel. I hunger and thirst after the righteousness of God. I love God. Thank you, Jesus, for giving me life, for dying for me, that I may have a right to the tree of life. It could have been another process, a sperm or whatever you want to call it. I heard there's about at least 3 billion of them that could have got into that egg, but God chose me. He didn't have to choose me. God, I thank you for choosing me. God, I thank you for giving me the opportunity to show love and to be kind, because I don't like evil. I just don't like it. It's a bad thing to be hateful, to be mad all the time. It's just not a good thing. Amen? It really isn't. So I thank God. My nose is really getting to me right now. For giving me, excuse me, everybody, the opportunity. Man, to praise God, to give him glory, to give him honor. Excuse me there, everyone. Sorry about that. But anyway, God is so good. I'm glad God chose me. God chose you. We wake up and we want to get closer. So we're walking on this earth. We want to get that glorified body. And my father, he's written a book called Typology. But the Spirit of God, when Moses said, what is your name? He said, I am that I am. Jesus wasn't here yet, but maybe in Theophilus he come when he laid hands on Abraham. But the Spirit of God, when you get your glorified body, then God said, come home. So you're still learning to get filled with his Spirit, with his love. You're still learning to have that opportunity of hope, joy, and peace, and what it means, what is the definition of how I can hope for something in the Word of God. Amen? So we want to be walking and having the fruits of the Spirit and having love and sharing that good support. That's what God would want us to do. Amen? So the Christians walk in holiness. Jesus answered, verily, verily, I say unto thee, except a man be born of the water and of the Spirit, he cannot enter into the kingdom of God. I want to be one that is born again. You can't enter into God's kingdom unless you are born again. You can't hear the voice of God unless you're one of his. Amen? I want to be a child of the King. So I don't want to be in a position to where I forget who God is. I want to worship God in spirit. And I want to worship God in truth. Because God is a spirit. And they that worship him must worship him in spirit and in truth. Because the dominion that you live in is God's world. It's God's earth. The earth is the Lord's and the fullness thereof. And they that dwell in this world, this earth, is God. I didn't make it. You didn't make it. So we must find and remember our Creator, that we may live the life that God has given us, to expose who God is, who Jesus is, as in giving him reverence of praise, giving him the glory, giving him the honor. God, I thank you. What must I do to be saved? In order to learn who God is, there's a Bible, the basic instructions before we leave this earth. We must learn what to do, when to do, and how to do it. So I want to make sure that I am in a position to where I'm always giving God the praise.
0: Amen. God has given us the divisions of the Bible. He's given us dispensations and covenants. He's given us the mysteries of the Godhead. He's given us various names of God. I want that word to be down in my heart, to be down in my soul, and to be down in my spirit, so that every day I wake up, I'm giving God the praise. I am worshiping him. I'm sharing that light, sharing the light, shining the light. Because the devil only comes what? To steal. The devil only comes what? To kill. The devil only comes what? To destroy. The devil comes to steal, to kill, and to destroy. But God said, I come that you may have life. He is the light of the world. For God so loved the world that he gave his only begotten son, that whoever believeth on him should not perish, but have everlasting life. So my friend, if you are a born again saint, if you've been baptized in the name of Jesus, if you left the flock, you left the body of Christ, you left your members, your brothers and sisters in Christ, come back. If you get a millimeter of hope to come back to God, run on it. Because we are living in a turmoil world. We are in war today, right now. There's wars around us that sometimes we don't even see. But because we love God, he blocks it. Because he knows what's in you. Because he made you. There's different things that's going on in the world today, but God blocks it. And won't allow it to touch you because he knows the good and the gift that is in you that needs to be exemplified and exercised to give God the praise. So if you know, if you heard of the word of God, if you heard of them being baptized, if you heard that Jesus is real and you're not ready, come back to God. For your life depends on it. Your soul belongs to God. This life is temporal, but God is everlasting. Your hope should be built on nothing less than Jesus' blood and his righteousness. Come back to God. Bring back to your remembrance as a child, mothers. Fathers, bring your children to Sunday school. That is the most important school in the history of all mankind. It's the Sunday school in the church, in the pavilion, in the kingdom of God. Amen? That's the most important lesson that you can ever learn on this earth. It's Sunday school, teaching them the basic instructions before you leave earth. The word of God is fascinating. It's rewarding with the endeavors of how any of us can ever take. Its pages is prolonged of holy writ. It has treasures of wisdom. It has treasures of knowledge and understanding. You can read the Bible from Genesis to Revelations, but if the Spirit of God is not in your heart, you won't be able to conceive or to understand what it is. Because God's Spirit is holy. God's Spirit is wise. And no holiness, no bad spirit can dwell in God. You must be holy. You must be spiritually motivated, and the Spirit of God must be inside of you. Once you receive the gift of the Holy Ghost, then there is power after the Holy Ghost has come upon you. The Holy Ghost is the Spirit of God. So you can read the Bible, but you won't begin to truly, thoroughly understand it until the Spirit of God is in you. And then once you become a child of the King, then God will bring back to your remembrance. Let me learn this. Let me learn what Genesis says and what Revelation is. Amen. What Acts is. The Old Testament. The law of the book is Genesis. The law is Exodus. The law is Leviticus.
1: excuse me, the law is Numbers and Deuteronomy. That's the law of your Bible. All right? Your major prophets is Isaiah, Jeremiah, Lamentation, Ezekiel. That's my book right there. And when God called me, I asked God, who am I? He took me to the book of Ezekiel. So I like Ezekiel. It's very powerful. Daniel, these are major prophets. The one that's given you a revelation of what God has said, things that's going to come to pass, things that has been prophesied to these prophets before their time. As when they were living, they gave us a prophecy of what was going to happen after they are gone. These are major prophets that you should study in the Bible. Now, there are minor prophets, too. Your minor prophets are Hosea, Joel, Amos, Obadiah, Jonah, Micah, Nahum, Habakkuk, Zephaniah, Haggai, Zechariah, and Malachi. Those are minor prophets, but they are also important. Joel, where it talks about, and in my last day, I was pour out my spirit upon all flesh, and their sons and their daughters shall prophesy. That's in the book of Joel. And your history is Acts. And you also have more histories. That is Joshua, Judges, Ruth, 1st and 2nd Samuel, 1st and 2nd King, 1st and 2nd Chronicles, 1st and 2nd Ezra, Nehemiah, Esther. Those are your history of the Bible. Then you have a beautiful positioning of Job. These are your poetries. Job, Psalms, Proverbs, Ecclesiastes, Song of Solomon. And your New Testaments, where it gives you all of the information about Jesus. From Matthew, Mark, Luke, and John. These are prophets that speak on the birth of Christ, the birth of Jesus. John, one of the greatest prophets of all times, according to the word of God. John, one of the greatest prophets, Jesus said. And then you have your Pauline epistles, you have Romans, you have the 1st and 2nd Corinthians. It talks about the church, the unity in your church. You have Galatians. You have Ephesians, and it talks about how you're going to put on that whole armor of God and how to study, how to love children, obey your parents. Who's the book of Galatians, Ephesians, Philippians, Colossians, it talks about the end time, what's going to take place. 1st and Thessalonians, 1st and 2nd Timothy, Titus, it talks about preaching, how a bishop should be honored. Titus and Philemon, Hebrews. Oh, I love Hebrews. I love Romans too, some good books there, but I love the whole Bible. Amen. And so then you have your general epistles. That's James, you have 1st and 2nd Peter, 1st and 2nd, 3rd John, Jude, and Revelations. Those are all of the divisions of the Bible. These are the basic instructions. Now, as you begin to read, some of it ain't basic. Some of it can be very difficult. Some can be very not understanding. And so how you get the mysteries understood and how it can evolve in your life. There are various chapters and scriptures and verses that can be very confusing. But when you come back to church, when you come back under the teaching, under your pastor, your bishop, and they're teaching you your Bible, you're teaching your word, that's how you become aware of what to do, how to do, when to do, how to understand the scriptures. Because every scripture that is written for our learning, that we, through patience, might have hope. If you don't know the word of God, if you can't understand it, then your hope is tested. You know, you become weary, you become unrested. You want to rest. You don't want to be weary, but you want to have that understanding of what your position and why you are created. God made you for a purpose. Everybody got the special. Yeah, people can sing. But your ministry, it's your ministry. Your gift, it's your gift. So our gifts is not to be compared to another person because we are uniquely made. Every finger, every stamp of our pigmentation of our skin, and I'm trying to get to where we all have our own fingerprint. There is none the same. Just like when the snow comes in, the petals of the snow, you know, we make a beautiful display of a snowflake. All of it have its own individual really the reality. And so we're not the same. We're not alike. We are different and beautifully made how God made us. He don't want us to be all the same. We don't want to be duplicates. We don't want to be twins. But though we don't want to be in a position to where we think that we can outdo anybody. We want to be unified as brothers and sisters in Christ, but we cannot outdo someone else's gift because all of our individual gifts are uniquely made. So you can only praise God for what God's done for you. Your testimony is your experiences in the Word of God. Everybody can't have your testimony because everybody don't go through what you go through. So you're uniquely designed. Get my words right. You're beautifully made. How beautiful are the feet of those who share the gospel of good news. I like to share the gospel of good news. I thank God for Reverend Peyton, a good friend of mine. Since my father passed, he's someone that I respect. I'm so sorry that I missed the lunch and everybody. I wanted to see everyone, but I had someone at my house fixing all my roofs. I couldn't leave. And I think that's the first time I missed it in I can't remember how many years. But anyway, I love you all to life, and I'm sure it was very beautiful. But I thank God for giving me a positioning, uniquely made me. Everyone, thank you, Rita. I love you too, my sister over there. We're all uniquely made, and we're designed differently. So competition should never be a factor in your life. We should not have competition. I can do it better. I can sing better. I got more. I got my runs than you. No, you're going to do what God made you to do. And I'm going to do what God made me to do. I'm going to love you unconditionally. One thing that should be unique is love. We should love equally. We should love unconditionally to our brothers. There's different loves. You have agape love. You have the strong love. You have phileo love. Unconditional love. That love should be equal. I believe that love should be equal. But how we do different things, we cannot do it the same way because we were not created the same way. Yes, we're all humans. Yes, we're all under the same sun. Yes, we're all under the same moon. Yes, it falls the nighttime and the daytime. But we are uniquely designed and uniquely made by the Almighty God. So there is a special gift that God is earning from you. He wants you to do it because why? God said gives him glory. You can't just go around, yeah, you're beautiful, but don't think that you're beautiful came from yourself because you didn't make you, God did. So we must give honor to where honor is due. Our honor is to honor God. Amen. We must give God the praise. We must give him the glory. But God, I thank you. You woke me up this morning. Lord, what is it that you want me to do on today? Lord, Father, I'm drowning in bills. I'm drowning in this relationship. I'm drowning in my marriage. Father, help me, Lord God. Count it out, Joe, when you have problems, because you open up a door for where God can come in. That's why his name is Savior. He come to save you from your sins. He come to save you from different situations that you're going to experience in life while you're going through that. Because there's another level that where God wants you to go through. So you're going to go through things. So just go through it. Don't fall out in a day of adversity. Because if you do fall, because your strength is small, how do you become stronger in the Word of God? By knowing the Word, studying the Word, studying, learning who God is. Lord, I believe and I trust in you. Even though my heart hurts, even though someone has done me wrong, I still believe you, God. We must believe God. We cannot not believe God. He's there to be your Savior. Yes, he saved you from your sins. That's one position. Baptized and washed you, make you pure, clean, whiter than snow. There is no sin that God can wash off of your body. There is nothing that is too hard for the Almighty God. Anything that you desire, that you want, if it's in the will of God, if it's according to his righteousness, he said, ask anything in my name, I will do. Therefore, those who walk upright before me, he's not just going to continue to bless someone who's in darkness, for Jesus is of the light. So come on, the light. Turn on the light. I came in, it was dark in here, and my sister turned the lights on. It's nice, it's big, beautiful. You can see better, you can read without glasses. Thank God for light. I like the light. I don't like darkness. I don't want to be cornered in the darkness. I want to be of the light. I want to share good news of the salvation of God. I want to tell you that no matter what you go through in life, be a testimony that I came out of it. I'm going to tell them that he's a healer of cancer. I want to bury the word cancer. How about that? I want to bury the word diabetes. How about that? I want to bear the word of influenza, all of the different titles and labels that condemns a person. Soon as the doctor or whoever tells you that you have something, you don't think about how your body's feeling. You're thinking about a label. She said, I got cancer. The devil is a lie. You don't receive it. You reject it immediately and you don't accept it. God made this body. Who is the master physician? Jesus. He's the master physician. He made your body. He knows your whole anatomy. He put your eyes here. He put your two ears. You can get two ears and hear one. You got two eyes, see one place at one time. He made your head. Matter of fact, he knows every number. He's numbered every hair on your head. Did you know that? It's in the Bible. Look it up. You can even Google it. He knows. He put two legs on you. He put two arms. Gave you your hands of phalanges, and he gave you 10 toes to walk. One toe hurt. Guess what? Your whole body hurting. One knee hurt. Your whole body is hurting. What does that mean? Your body is also a temple of God. Don't just do bad things to your body, walking around with all of these tattoos all over you. My goodness. A live alien walking around. Your body is so beautiful. Scars is enough. Well, I want to scar my body some more. Well, I want to put all these colors. I don't need that, because whatever God has put on me, I don't want to add to the temple of God. I want to keep it. I don't want to take away either. If God blessed me to be a woman, I'm proud to be a woman. I'm proud to what he's given me in my body. If God blessed you to be a man, be proud to be a man. Don't take away your genitals to where there is nothing left. And you just genocide your whole population of your life. Cutting things off. You need a checkup from the neck up. If you think that what God has made is wrong, the devil is a lie. And then when you get a little bit more knowledge, you get older and you begin to think, what did I do to my body? That you cannot unchange. You cut off any member of your body. You cannot unchange it. You can't go back. You are a walking live eunuch. What are eunuchs? Eunuchs are those who serve in the kingdom in the Bible days. So in order for you to serve as a worker or a helper, you had to lose some things if you're a man, because the king didn't want the servants to be intimate with his concubines, in so many words. So you became a eunuch. So you have to castrate certain parts of your body. That's what a eunuch is. You don't want to do that. Don't dismember your body. Don't take away the beautiful gift that God has given you. Be acceptable who you are. Give God the praise for what you already are. Don't take something the way that you can't create. Don't let someone cut on your body. They're not God. There's only one God. There's only one Lord. There's only one faith. There's only one baptism. Don't let the world take what God has given you. You give God the praise for who you are, what you are, that you are born. Look in your eyes. Your eyes can see, yeah, but it don't mean that you take away from your body. Oh, I don't like this. I was born this way. You were born the way God made you. And there's a reason. There's a gift in support of what God has given you. You're man for a reason. You're a woman for a reason. Live it. Be excited about it. Billions of babies did not make it, but you did. So how you dishonor the Creator who made you on this earth by dismembering your body? This world that's confused because of what we see through our eyesight, our vision. The world is confused. Putting things and thoughts in young children's mind, young kids going around. Your clothes don't make you, don't change your identity, what God has given you. I don't care what you cut off. I don't care what you take away. The way you were born is the way you're going to ever be forever to eternity. You cannot do God's word. Work. You can't outdo the creation of God. You can't do it because you're not God. There is only one Lord. There is only one faith. There is only one baptism. There is no other God. There is someone who's practicing on your body, giving you medicine, thinking that you can do something that you cannot do. So many families that are going, women and women, and they're having babies. It's such a mixed up, confused society. Because why? Someone didn't go to Sunday school. Someone didn't come to church to get their children blessed. Someone fell out. If you fell out in church because your strength was small, come on back. If they didn't apologize to you, I told you today, I'm sorry for what happened to you, those who are church hurt. I'm sorry. Come back to God. Come back to give your life to God. God wants you and He needs you to give Him glory. Come back. Don't let this take control of your life for eternity. When you graduate to the next level, man, you feel good. Guess what? You just got some power. But if you say, oh, she did me wrong. Oh, he did me wrong. You're losing power. When you say, well, that's all right. Love your enemies. Those who despitefully misuse you. Those who talk about you. Babbling. I'm learning daily that God is going to bless you if you be quiet and let God be God. No murmuring, no complaining. Don't call sister so-and-so on the phone and say, oh, she did this or he did that. No, let's not do that. Let's love God. Let's love one another. Every day we wake up, let's give God the 100% praise. God, I thank you. You didn't have to bless me to be here, but I want to give you praise. God, you're so good to me. You didn't have to do it, but you did. Lord, I may not have what I need, but I know I'm going to receive according to your riches and glory. Because you said, Lord, according to your word, if I ask of anything, then you would do it. Anything in your name, in the name of Jesus, I'm asking you, those who are under the sound of my breath, if you need anything, if you have done something contrary to the will of God, ask for forgiveness. Lord, forgive me. I repent in the name of Jesus because I want to be right. I want to do right. I want to love right. I want to stand up and praise God right. I want to do it on the righteous side of God so that I am blessed. God don't bless mess. We got to clean up our act. Do what is right. Do what God wants us to do in these last and evil days because war is upon us. People are trying to take advantage. Wherever you go, do the deed of God. If you get into a situation you can't explain why, think God removed you for a reason in His timing. So don't complain about this. Okay, God, what's the next chapter now? Amen. So if you're under the sound of my voice, hopefully you're enjoying my broadcast, or God's broadcast. I'm no, he controls my breath. He controls my eyes. He's everything that I need. I want to give you praise. I want you, if you have not joined a church, I go to Agape. It's located on 62nd and Georgetown, if you want to come there. We have some church over there, boys, and shouting church. We give also give God the praise, and the preaching is good. The pride, it's just a loving environment, and I love all of you at Agape and the other churches. Yeah, I love Christ Temple, too, and I love Turning Point, and it's beautiful when we come together in unity of brothers and sisters in Christ. So thank God for giving me the opportunity to come online and share the good news. Just remember, believe on God. If you already asked, make sure you're clean inside. Make sure there's nothing hovering over you so that God can come in and bless you. Amen. God wants to give you that blessing. He wants to give you the revelation of what you need to do, how it should be done. He wants to do all of that for you. So I thank God for being God in my life. Hopefully you understand that your Bible is full of divisions of the Bible. I think it's 66 books. Someone says it's more when you add the Enoch Bible. But learn your Bible. Don't go looking for other Bibles and just giving an excuse that, oh, this is not for. I'm telling you, if you can learn the basic Bible, King James Version from Genesis to Revelation, you are a powerful individual. You are a powerful individual if you can define just that Bible in front of you. Instead of going looking for other different things, different words, or this scripture, you know, maybe just learn what God puts in front of you. You know what? It works for me. Say it because it does work. God is real. Jesus is real. Jesus is real. So study him. The Bible is his word. It's his message for the people, for the church, for the world. There's things in the Bible that hasn't even happened. Everything going on in the world today comes from the Bible. It's already in the Bible. It was written before our time, thousands of years ago. And it's happening today. You don't have to believe it. Some things you won't be able to see if you're not in the will of God. If you're not a child of the King of God, you won't be able to see that mystery of God that still be mystery to you until the Spirit of God is inside of you. Then God will give you that wisdom. Your eyes will become open. The Bible says once was blind, but now I see. Oh, and when you come to church, guess what? It's going to bring back to your remembrance of how to continue to study the Bible. Amen. I love my Father. You know, he's such an awesome God. I'm going to read this really quick, and then I'm going to go ahead and get out of here because the time is of essence and is at hand. The study of the Bible is one of the most fascinating and rewarding endeavors that any of us can ever take. For in these pages of the Holy Writ are the treasures of wisdom, knowledge, and understanding. We will receive prolonged life physically and eternal life spiritually. If we continue our study in the Word of God, we will be exposed to the knowledge of all things. Moreover, we will be apt to comprehend quite easily all subjects taught by God and man. Amen. I hope that you enjoy the broadcast. And say, oh, I'm going to go ahead and read this real quick. The books of the Bible are arranged logically and not chronologically. That means that Genesis to Revelation has labels, but it's not in time frame 1, 2, 3. Okay. That is as they relate to a subject and contents rather than dates and periods. Each was written, meaning all law books are grouped together. All history books are grouped together. All gospels are grouped together and so on. So I just wanted to share that with you. The Bible is very powerful. It's very important. And it gives you word, it gives you encouragement, and it gives you love. All of the things that you need on this earth is in the Word of God. Thank you for tuning in. The Muskegon Bible Institute to Bonded in One Ministries to your sister, Lori in Christ. I love you. I want you to be blessed. I want everybody to make it to heaven. I want to see you in heaven, to where we live forever in God. Amen. That's the best thing. That's the best news. That's the best education to graduate to heaven. And I'm going to leave on that note. Thank you for tuning in. God loves you, and I do too. In Jesus' name, God bless you.
2: 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Thank you so much, and may God bless you.
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9: 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I'm your host today here on this day of kind of cloudy, Dr. Thomas L. Brown, I am. And today we will be listening to you in the community and also special professionals who are looking at what's happening in our city in regard to getting ready to vote. And you can start doing it now. Our opening guest is first time I think I've ever been able to have him with the co-host of Dr. Marilyn Gill and Josh Riddick. Have I got that correct? Are you all there? Dr. Gill and Josh Riddick. Are you all there? I guess I haven't heard anybody yet. To bring me up to date is Josh Riddick and Dr. Gill on. Are you all there? Hello.
10: Dr. Brown, can you hear me? This is Dr. Gill.
9: Now I hear you, yes.
10: Oh, good morning.
9: Good morning. Is that your car?
10: No.
11: That was me. That was me. Good morning, everybody.
9: Good morning,
10: Josh. How are you?
11: I am well. Just offering a greeting to someone we're pulling up on. glad to be here and hope you both are well.
9: Doing fine. How are you doing?
11: I am good, my friend. I am good. I'm actually doing some voter work out this morning, hence the honking. But very grateful to be here, Dr. Brown. Thank you for having me in the space. We met some months ago at St. John's, and we had talked about this kind of conversation, so I'm glad that we get to actually have it today.
9: Well, good. I declare you all, either I move fast or y'all move slow. Which one is it?
10: No, I think we have been on the line, so I don't know what's going on.
9: Oh, no, I was referring to Riddick, to Josh in regard to that. But he's been busy. I need to learn more about what he's doing. And then somebody else who's just sliding in here is my co-host, Tasha. Are you here, Tasha?
12: I am here. Good morning, Indianapolis. Good morning, everybody.
9: Jesus.
10: Good morning, Tasha.
9: You almost got caught. I'm just being you, being me. You almost got caught down in the storm in Florida because it's tearing up down there. And Alabama. I don't got too many contacts down there. And I told them, y'all better get out of there, but they still there. Anyway, okay, all righty.
10: Well, Dr. Brown, if I may, I'd like to introduce Josh. Josh is the lead organizer with the Black Church Coalition.
9: Okay.
10: And he's been awful busy. He's also the state director for Live Free Indiana. So Josh has been what I would say centering the state of Indiana to inform the listeners and the viewers and all who are interested in what is really going on with the primary election. And so this morning, as you continue your dialogue with him, Josh is going to give us some important information around public question number one on this year's ballot.
12: That is great. That is excellent. That's exactly what we want to talk about today.
9: Go ahead, Josh.
11: All right. Well, I appreciate y'all making the space. so if we can give a little background to how we got here.
9: Go ahead.
11: Indiana is a place that has for too long been friendly with incarcerating folks at a remarkable pace and a remarkable volume. And about 3 years ago, the state announced it was going to build a $250 million prison that would replace our aging and quite frankly, torturous facilities that we currently have.
9: Okay.
11: Well, that number's gone from $250 million to well over $1 billion. And the state has also said they have no interest in closing down any of the existing facilities.
12: Wait a minute. Can you repeat what you just said? Say it again.
11: Yes. The facility cost is now well over $1 billion. And this is a common and unfortunate reality of our state's prison industrial complex. And the long and the short of that is they got a lot of beds they got to fill. And so over the last few years, the state legislature has sought to make some adaptations and changes to the Indiana state code to create the conditions for more people to be incarcerated. And one of the ways they've done that is in the last 2 years, they have passed a piece of legislation that is now going to be on our ballots to change our constitutional rights around bail. So in this state, the only way you lose bail is murder and treason.
12: That's correct.
11: And that means if you are accused of a crime, arrested for a crime, and not yet been convicted or haven't been proven to actually done it, bail is how you get out of jail until your time in court is up. This is a fundamental constitutional right from

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1: And so that's what public question one is. On your ballot, it is going to look something like, do you want to remove the right to bail for folks who have been accused of violent crime? If the state can prove with a evidence of guilt. So that sounds pretty innocuous. And most voters would say, well, yeah, I don't want people who are violent offenders to be out and about.
2: Right.
1: But what it actually does is it gives a judge full disclosure to take away your right to bail for any crime that they feel like is a potential threat to public safety. And you and I know that the way in which they are going to define that is a very loose and ultimately going to hurt black people more than anybody else. So we are encouraging, activating, and organizing our voters to say no to public question one.
3: Okay, let's back up just a little bit. This is mind-blowing to me. First, you said that there is a billion-dollar prison that's now being constructed. And in that billion-dollar prison, we have to fill those beds. Let me ask you one question. Is there a mandatory number that we have to fill for the state? Do 90% of the beds have to be filled? 80% of the beds have to be filled? 70% of the beds have to be filled? Like, what is going on with Indiana and prison altogether? Let's start there.
1: Yeah. So there's no mandatory minimum, but what there is most of these prisons and jails are built on state or local bonds. There is an incentive to recoup that money.
3: Okay.
1: And when you think about the economics behind our prison industrial system, once somebody is inside, I don't know, are they working for the state for pennies on the dollar? You know, for a lot of folks, they're doing a full-time job. Some work for the Department of Transportation. Some work and make police uniforms and license plates and, you know, all sorts of equipment around the state for 28 cents an hour.
3: Mm-hmm.
1: When they get out, they can't work for those same mm-hmm. corporations, which is already frustrating. But then you think about the cost of a phone call, the cost of commissary.
3: Mm-hmm.
1: These excess things that actually put kind of hand over fist the amount of money that the state can then access and acquire. So we have a almost free workforce, and because of our federal constitution, that is the only way slavery is permitted is through incarceration.
3: Mm-hmm.
1: And you look at our state that has these massive public service gaps, there is an incentive by some to produce cheap labor, reproduce cheap labor. And ultimately, it's a significant form of control and influence over our communities.
3: Mm-hmm.
1: And so while I would not say there is a minimum, I think that would not be accurate. I would say there is an intention of filling these facilities. The folks who are responsible for voting on their creation have no desire to see them empty.
3: Thank you for that. I appreciate that. I know in the Newcastle jail, there's a 90% minimum. Like the state has to fill 90% of the beds, but I don't think that is statewide. So thank you for the clarification regarding that. Now, let me ask you this. Having judges make that decision for us is discretionary, though, isn't it? So it depends on how the judge feels at the time. That should be scary at just saying that. That should be scary. But in the thought process, what happens to due process and fairness?
1: Absolutely. The age of presumed innocence goes away if this thing passes. Because there is, and there's a couple other like tertiary things that I wouldn't say are like of primary benefit, but you know, the bail bonds industry is by no means the most ethical industry in the world. But if this were to pass, the bail bond industry is essentially dead. And for many of our folks, a $300,000 bond, $100,000 bond from the courts is not tenable. So even when there's an extended invitation, we will get you out, but you got to pay bond. What we're seeing in Marion County are these really, really high cash bonds already. And it's putting an enormous strain on families where they can't afford to get somebody out. And the consequence of that is they just sit in jail, right?
3: Mm-hmm.
1: And we know, and I can't verify the source of the stat, but we had this conversation within our movement a couple weeks ago. Most of the people who are spending extended amount of times inside

0: of the jail are losing their job.
1: Mm-hmm.
0: They're losing their kids.
1: Mm-hmm.
0: They might lose their housing. And they almost are certainly picking up an additional charge
1: mm-hmm.
0: while they're on the inside.
1: Mm-hmm. I think there's one distinction that we need to make, that this proposal is not limited to violent crimes.
0: Absolutely. It's any crime that a judge feels is a threat to public safety. And we know that threats to public safety are just such a broad definition.
1: Mm-hmm. You know what's so tripped out about this is that Indiana Constitution has already have some type of language in there that allows a judge to do this anyway without taking it off the books. Isn't that correct?
0: Yeah, there is a pretty significant amount of leeway that a judge can do, not necessarily in revoking bond,
1: mm-hmm.
0: but raising it up very, very high.
1: Yeah.
0: So that's already happening. Right?
1: So,
0: and then when you give a little more, in this case, a pretty sweeping amount of authority, what you're going to see is even higher bonds or just no bonds at all.
2: Now, Josh, you have a movement, an organization that you are part of. And
0: yes.
2: The thing that as I listen to you and I'm looking in history and looking in the past, the present situation is because crime does pay in America.
1: Say that twice.
0: Oh, yeah.
2: See, everything we've been talking about, the so-called illegal ethical process. I really call it situational ethics. And much of our situational ethics is an enterprise of how you got a president who's been breaking the law from the very time he's been in presidency. And at the same time, making money. And even as you describe what's going on in regard to jumping up to being a billion-dollar construction initiative, that's another crime. Because there's a game played with the bonding
1: mm-hmm.
2: situation and what we call capitalism. I won't even start that conversation.
0: Yeah. I'm with you, though.
2: The dynamics of what are you seeing the role now? You may not want to answer now. You just say, hey, Doc, I'll wait till next time. What do you see what the role of the black church should be within this 21st century of you all?
0: Oh, I love that question. Not dodging that one at all. That is why I do what I do. I think the role
2: all right,
0: of the black
2: do
0: church,
2: what you got to do. All right. Because
0: yes,
2: I'm going to throw you a couple of other questions, and you're going to say, Brown, shut up. But go ahead.
0: Well, I appreciate this one. I would say off the jump, I think the black church being one of the longest standing institutions in our community, with a legacy, history, and lineage, and almost every tradition of having an orientation towards justice, we cannot be an institution that gathers on Sunday to exercise the grief and pain of Monday through Friday and have nothing to say about why the conditions of that pain exist.
1: Come on now.
0: We cannot be an institution that prays good, worships good, and tithes good, but doesn't do good in the world.
3: Amen.
0: So for us, like, we are pushing our congregations, inviting new congregations in to say we have not only an opportunity, but a responsibility to show up and advocate to tear down systems that are holding people back. Many of our churches have gotten accustomed to kind of a service first oriented model, and there's nothing inherently wrong with that. I do believe some congregations as a collective discern that their best use of their skills and gifts is to give and serve their community. But over the last 30, 40 years, what we've watched is this sociological phenomena of many of our churches and its members leaving the context where the church building is and not knowing how do I then advocate, support, love on that same community. And so when I talk to folks outside the church in these same communities, there's a tremendous amount of distrust, resentment, and frustration because they felt like the black church left them behind or looks down on them. And what we get the opportunity to do in our movement is to show up with people, advocate alongside of people. We're not here to do anything for folks. We're here to do stuff with folks. And we can demand a different kind of world. And, you know, if I got into my theology bag a little bit, Dr. Brown.
2: Yeah, go ahead. I'm thinking about that. Go ahead.
0: I appreciate that. I think about the ways in which someone like Zacchaeus, right? We often tell this story of Zacchaeus, the tax collector, both vertically challenged but also exploited the very system that was harming his people. And at the end of that story, Jesus says, truly, this is, I believe he says, a brother or son he names a very familial statement, right? Mm-hmm. And he says that not because Zacchaeus said he was sorry exclusively. Zacchaeus actually undermined that very tax system that he had been exploiting. And so in the text, it says he gave back four times what he took. I didn't mean he just gave back the 20 denarii he stole from. So I didn't mean he gave back the 10 coins he stole from somebody else. He gave back four times to his community. The engagement with Jesus dramatically reshaped the very system that he had been participating in.
1: Come on, Josh, down to preach.
3: All right, all right.
0: So what we try to get people to recognize is,
2: Josh,
0: like,
2: don't let them suck you in. Do your thing. Go ahead.
0: We can go and give. We can go and invest. We can go and tithe. We should do all those things. And if we're not changing those very systems, then I'm not sure we get to be called brother. We get to be called family. We get to be called son, daughter, sister. Like, that's what we try to get folks to recognize. And then we go out and do it. And so that's what we're in the midst of right now. We're getting people activated to vote no on public question one. We're phone banking. We're going to community events. We're activating our churches. We're doing an activation on the 25th. Pews to the polls, trying to get all of our Black Church Coalition congregations to go out and vote together. We do some vote parties. But also we got to talk to folks who are outside the church. And we got a set of tools to help do that. Because we know when we show up and we try to rattle these systems, they can break, they can change. They can be torn down and have something better built in their place.
2: Now, where is your base of operation location?
0: Well, most of our work is in Marion County. And so I don't have a single hub. We work with a number of churches, particularly in Martindale-Brightwood, particularly on the northwest side, all throughout Center Township. And so congregations like St. John's Missionary Baptist, shout out to Dr. Gill, St. John's AME right across the street, Scott United Methodist, as well as, you know, churches all the way on the north side. You got a Bethel AME. You've got University United Methodist. So we're all over the place. And so we have a bit of a decentralized model that's intentional. I am a hub in a spoke. And so our leadership decision-making is done democratically. In a lot of ways, our congregational leadership infrastructure in our churches has been very top-heavy or hierarchical. And that tends to make decision-making and shared responsibility difficult. So we have a movement that, you know, tries to share that responsibility in leadership and share that power in leadership.
2: And I have one other question to ask you, Josh, that is theological, philosophical, and maybe very, very, well, it's a historical question, but people in the West, and much of my study and time now is in the East. The question is tied into the issue of death and killing, execution, prosecution, crucifixion. All of those descriptions are descriptive of a killing. Now, we're kind of in anxiety now because what they're going to do to brother man Major Huss, they want to let him be shot. And there's a lot of resentment because our great, whoever y'all call the vice president, is saying we're going to show it on the TV or whatever that super screen.
1: They're going to stream it.
2: I got to get used to y'all's technology and the streaming. Now we're going to show that. Now there's another issue. A young lady who was at the age of 17 did a killing, stayed in prison for 40 years, and then they attempted to execute her. She lived.
0: Talking about Christina Pike?
2: There you go.
1: In Nashville.
2: Now catch that. So you know that dynamic. Now, I understand that in this 21st and 19th century, 18th century thinking, but then I flip back 2,000 years, and why do we in our churches celebrate Jesus' crucifixion?
0: Let's get into that.
2: What is it?
0: You know,
2: to make me
0: the academic term that I want that we need to talk about is atonement theory, right? What is the reason Jesus had to die?
2: Only that, but the fact that in our Christian principles with Constantine and all of them, they played that thing about his crucifixion, and that since he died for me, I'm saved.
0: Yes.
2: That
0: was a necessary storytelling device to justify the violent tendencies of an empire that needed to kill people to stay in power.
1: Okay. Now you're talking, right? And then it
0: needed people to submit to necessary expressions of violence. James Cone talks on this.
2: Jeremiah Wright and I were in school together.
0: Oh, I know, brother. I know. This is why the way you are, because you sat with some of the best, right?
1: Before we go deep into that, I just want to pull it back just a little bit and go right back into what we are talking about in this question number one. Two things for me before we open up the phone lines, because people are calling in right now. And those of you who would like to call in and ask Josh a question, please dial 317-480-1310. Josh, where can people find you on a web so they can volunteer, so they can sign up, they can make phone calls? You guys are doing phone banks. Where can we find you in regards to that?
0: Absolutely. We're on Instagram, Facebook, under Black Church Coalition. If you don't want to use the technology of Meta, which I respect, you can always email me at josh@livefreeusa.org. That's LiveFreeUSA.org. And we'd love to have you volunteer with us, tap into what we're building. There is space at this table for you, and we want to be able to build together.
1: Okay, so
3: Josh, this is Dr. Gill before the lines are open. Public question number two. Which deals with the judges. Can you briskly talk about that?
1: Wait a minute.
0: Yeah.
1: Wait. I just want to make sure. I want to make sure that question number one, I want to make sure that we are understanding that when you are charged of a crime, you are not convicted of a crime. Therefore, we need to vote no for bail and pretrial, right? Detention,
3: that's it.
1: Right?
3: Yep. That's it.
1: Charges itself does not mean a conviction. So
0: Vote
1: no, because under the Constitution, it protects your right for bail
0: currently, right?
1: Now we're going to question number two, which is the residency requirements for judges and town judges. Residency requirements for city and town judges. Let's go right into that, Josh.
0: Yeah, I'll be brief on this one because I have less background on it personally.
3: Okay.
0: But the question essentially says, do you want your judges to reside in the county or the immediate nearby county for the places that they oversee? And I think a residency requirement is good. I think the current one is a little murky on how much requirement it has. I think a bigger conversation that this question opens up is around who gets to actually decide our judges. And in Indianapolis, this question has a bit of tension to it, because not only did this past year the Governor Braun take control of our Superior Court, so who he appoints people versus voting them, there's also a set of decisions that get made around who even gets to be on our ballot as it relates to the judges. And so it's frustrating because Marion County's judicial system is very backed up. It's very overwhelmed, in large part because we do not have the funding for non-carceral solutions. Our reentry and problem-solving courts just were dissolved this past month, which is heartbreaking because that was a diversion opportunity, particularly for folks with mental health and substance abuse disorder. We have not had a family problem-solving court. So if you're a mom or a dad who's struggling with substances and you're arrested, like, that problem-solving court would get you to treatment and put you on a path to get your kids back. We don't even have that. And so while I want my judges to have residency in my context, we also have to hold that in tension with the limitations on how much influence we even have over the courts in this current state.
1: That's interesting because, you know, back in when my father was going to school and things like that, his teachers lived in this neighborhood. And so essentially they're saying that, do you want your judge to live in your neighborhood or live in the county that they actually serve? And, like Josh said, the question becomes murky because then there are a couple of things that goes into place. Like, you know, are these judges going to be appointed and which ones are going to be voted in? And I think there's a lot of stuff that's happening in regards to this city that can ultimately change how we move forward in Indianapolis. And we as my generation need to be saying, not on my watch, that these things are not going to change on my watch, because all of the people who have already made these changes to make it possible for us.
2: All right.
3: We must stay woke.
2: Okay, y'all. Okay, talking woke. Josh, did you finish my question? The theological dynamics.
1: We going back?
0: I'll just say this very briefly because I know we got some folks who have some questions and want to call in. Mm-hmm. Jeremiah Wright says this: when your vision of God is allowed to enact violence on people with no repercussions for a greater good, and the state, meaning your country or your local police department, is allowed to enact violence on a people for what's called a public good, people start to blur the line between what is God and what is the state. Mm-hmm. When you start to blur that line, you lose the ability to critique, and you lose the ability to realize you have power over that. And so when there are, in our city, police action killings, which are way more than there should be, right? You have folks like Dallas Jed a few years ago, Herman Whitfield III. Mm-hmm. You have way too many people, Christopher Goodloe, Aaron Bailey, like so many folks who have had their lives taken away. And a lot of our community says, well, what'd they do? What got them there? What'd they do to deserve that? Because we've already been preconditioned to say, when the state gets to kill somebody, they probably earned it. Because we were taught that when God gets to kill somebody, we probably earned it. And that is, I would say, an incorrect theological view, but it stems from the empire that has always existed to use Christianity to hold people back and down.
2: Yeah, the question, you know, I just throw it out there because the question is God does not kill. And but that's a whole I will not take you on that trip. I'll let the callers
0: call. I'm already on there with you. I'm in Chicago.
2: All right. We got Brother Guy. You're on the line. Guy, you want a question to first time getting Josh Reddick here on Harambe? Guy, are you there?
4: Dude, can you hear me?
2: Yeah, yes, I can hear you now, Guy. Go ahead.
4: Yeah, I think this is excellent because, you know, as has been mentioned, you have to look at the U.S. Constitution and what it says about the bail situation, number one. And then the other thing is we have people from different communities, racially or ethnically, where the law is not necessarily applied equally. You know, Lady Justice, sometimes the blindfold doesn't completely cover her eyes in certain situations. So this is very important. And the other thing is people are actually voting right now. Mm-hmm. So it's important to get this message out as much as possible right now, because this is definitely going to play a big part. We have a situation through the media a lot of times, not all media, but certain media, which they tend to concentrate on the Marion County situation and the prosecutor and saying that repeat offenders. So I think this is a very important topic, and we have to definitely keep our eyes on what the truth is. So that's all I wanted to say.
1: Thank you
4: at this
1: for
4: point.
1: Sharing.
4: But very important that this is covered.
2: Yo, get little guy, get that information till you know who I'm saying. KSI.
4: We're on it.
2: All right, we're on it. Okay. All righty, Guy Russell. Dr. Gill, have you got some input you want to throw in here on the issue? And is this a crisis we're in, or are we just going along with the flow?
5: I don't think we're in a crisis, but we could be. I'm just really regretful that this topic had not been discussed more publicly before now. Because as Guy said, people are already voting, and the numbers of ballots that have been casted now with the misunderstanding of them voting yes, thinking that the charges equal conviction or not thinking at all, but just because of the way everything is worded on the ballot can confuse one to think that they are doing the right thing. So I just hope that we can go forward. Josh, if you have not, well, call me because I have another way we can get this out probably very quickly with another venue. So give me a call when you get a chance later today. That's all I have to say, Dr. Brown. Thank you for allowing me to bring Josh on today. And Josh, if it's okay with Dr. Brown, you're welcome. Just give me a call and let me know when you got something for the people.
2: Well, we got
0: appreciate that.
1: Thank you, Dr.
2: Josh, we got another call in. I think I usually know so many people. I think I might know. Is this next caller, is this Tony Knight?
6: Yes, sir.
2: Okay.
6: Yes, sir, Dr. Brown.
2: Okay. Where you been, man? I haven't heard from you. But we got Josh Reddick. This is a new brother in the city. You know, with me being just 48 years old, and for everybody, no, I'm not 48. I'm 84. So that means what do they call us now? I'm a dinosaur.
6: An elder.
2: Oh, you calling us elder?
1: You want to be called an elder and not an ancestor. Amen.
2: I won't mess with you all on that. But Knight, you're a legal person. You did your schoolwork. Your education is in law. What's up? What are you picking up on this dialogue that I've had the privilege with Josh Reddick and Tasha? Our co-host and Dr. Gill, I'm just learning from you all. What's up, Knight?
6: Well, I say we need to get somebody like either Nathaniel Lee or Greg Porter on to talk about that question number two, because mm-hmm. it sounds to me, I haven't read it, so I'm glad Josh or whoever brought it up. Because I didn't even know it was on the ballot, I'm going to be honest. Yes, so that's on me. But it almost sounds like they're saying somebody from outside our county could be appointed to serve in our county. Like, so it's almost like you don't have to be in that county to be a judge. You could be in Hendricks County and be a Marion County judge or be
1: It says it really is talking about whether or not you have to live in the county where your court is. Right.
6: So the municipal, it sounds like it's saying county or nearby county.
1: Yeah, it's located in or near the bordering county closest to the city or town, rather than having to live within the city or town itself.
6: Right. So that means they can get somebody outside of their own city or town to be your judge nearby.
1: Mm-hmm.
6: See what I'm saying?
1: Yeah.
6: And that is not something we shouldn't want. I would defer to Greg Porter, Robin Shackelford, or Nathaniel Lee. So if y'all can get somebody like that on next week, Dr. Brown, I really think you need to.
2: Now, check Nathaniel Lee. He'll be on today at 11, and we can run that by him. I'm trying to catch these characters is unique. But I'm glad to know. What is going on? Dr. Gill hadn't called me the other day and say, "Hey, bam, bam, bam," because I'll be over getting. I'll be there next Tuesday because I go downtown.
1: The real question to me is why are they trying to change it now? Right.
6: Correct.
1: Like, what is this national mean to try to change it now?
6: Correct.
7: Yeah, I just gave it a look at that public question too. The current. Article 6, Section 6 of our Constitution requires that they currently live in the jurisdiction.
6: Yeah,
7: expand it. This would expand it to go beyond. So, yeah, you want people to live there. You've got to vote no on this.
6: Right. We need to vote no on both of these.
1: Yeah, because they're trying to change the Constitution, right? The first question is Article 1, Section 17 in regards to bail. And the second question, right, just like you said, they are trying to change the Indiana Constitution, and we don't want that change.
6: Right. So we need to vote no on both of them. That's my opinion, unless I hear something different from Representative Porter, Representative Shackelford, or Nathaniel Lee. Unless they tell me something different, I'm suggesting everybody vote no on both.
2: Yeah, and those who are listening, call these representatives and tell them we need some more of them to speak out, speak up.
1: Yeah. So not only are they trying
6: Dr.
1: to change
6: Brown,
1: it.
6: And thanks to other guests. I appreciate you guys.
1: Thank you, Knight.
6: All right.
1: Not only are they trying to change it, but it's been extremely quiet. And so it's good for people like Josh, Dr. Gill. Just last week we had, Dr. Angela Davis in town and Ladina from Midwest Link asked, Dr. Davis this exact question in regards to the changing of this bill and whether or not it's necessary, the changing of the Constitution and whether or not what her thoughts were. And then I just wrote an article that's in the Indianapolis Recorder that's entitled, Angela Davis, the prison was never designed to reform. That is exactly what she said. It's never designed to reform. And then she posed a question to the Indianapolis audience. How is it that all possibilities to imagine people becoming better equipped to engage in the practice of freedom under the conditions of absolute unfreedom. Isn't that something? Like, how can you engage in the ability to be free when you're living in a space that practices unfreedom?
2: Josh, a question to that. What should be the strategy of the Black church now in the 21st century, and what should be its philosophy? Not theology, its philosophy. The Black church. Or maybe I'll put it this way, the church in the Black experience.
7: Hmm. Yeah, I think it has to be fully committed to the experience and the arc of liberation for black people.
2: Oh, you hit it. Did you use the word liberation?
7: I did.
2: I don't hear that word coming out of you all's generations, the term liberation. We're so busy trying to be accepted.
8: Well.
2: You get my drift?
7: Well, yeah. I mean, and I would say I'm a millennial, 32. And the way in which my generation is interrogating that narrative of acceptance and respectability, because it hasn't worked, it's not working, is creating a lot of tension within our community, within our churches, right?
2: Yeah.
7: And so we could have a frank conversation over what does freedom actually feel like? What does it look like? Who gets to be free and how? We would have a greater imagination for what it looks like to build something that actually can keep us safe and actually can keep us free. And it doesn't look like a lot of the systems that we've had to negotiate with and battle within. As Angela Davis said, like, these systems that are supposed to keep us safe just perpetuate violence and rob us of freedom, but supposed to keep everybody else free. It's a complete oxymoron. It's a complete contradiction. So these things are problematic and, worth as faith communities really interrogating over what matters and how do we get free together?
1: Yeah. I think we should talk about some of the other things that are actually on this upcoming ballot, right? The state and federal offices that the Indiana Secretary of State is also on the ballot. And there are four people that are running for that position. Josh, do you want to go into what that actually means or what the Indiana Secretary of State actually does? If that is beyond your purview, we're okay with that. We can continue to just talk about it. I know a little bit about what Indiana Secretary of State does and what it oversees.
7: Yeah, I could do a super quick synopsis if that's helpful. We don't have a huge dog in that fight.
1: Okay.
7: But it is an important race.
1: Yeah.
7: And the reason being is that Secretary of State, and I really wish a candidate that believes in progressive values, whatever party they affiliate with, would lean more into this. But we've seen the attacks on voting rights across the country, seen the rollback of the Voting Rights Act and the gerrymandering across the state. Secretary of State is our chief election officer, and they're responsible for our election safety, election protocols, election norms, and keeping information and people on the voting rolls. And they also oversee small businesses and small business grants and small business administration, which is really important as well, and has some influence over the BMV. But for our community, if you paid at all attention to what's happening in the South, we want to make sure that we have a commitment from any of these candidates to do some serious work in protecting voting rights. And some of that has to lean on the state legislature to get that done. But this office still can take advantage of that, right? And I unfortunately, I haven't heard a lot of candidates really speak on that. I've seen a lot of candidates talk about each other and pose of guns and things that don't really feel like are relevant to the office. But I really would like to hear more about the goal of protecting Black people in particular's voting access and voting rights.
1: Yeah, I had an opportunity to actually we had Greg Ballard on the show to talk about why he was running. And he's the former Republican mayor in Indianapolis. And he said that he is running as an independent for a reason. And he wants to make the Secretary of State's office independent of partisan campaigning and provide voters with guides to candidates by precinct. And then you have Bo Bai, who is running as a Democrat, and he's promised an independent audit of the Secretary of State's office and pledged not to award state contracts to donors to his campaigns. And he also supports increasing voter participation. Max Engeling is the Republican, and he is a former staffer of the U.S. Senator Jim Banks, and he emphasizes election security. Now, listen to that. What do you mean, election security?
7: We don't have insecure elections.
1: Yeah, exactly. So listen.
7: What you might mean by that.
1: Listen. That's what I'm telling you. Listen. Listen to what he's saying. He's emphasizing election security, citizenship checks for voting. That's what he's emphasizing. A public transparency portal, right? So be clear of what they're saying, and the action against this. Max Engeling is saying that he wants to make sure that there's action against fraudulent business filings, against citizenship, he wants to do citizen checks for voting. So make sure that you understand what each one is saying. And then now, Lori Shillings, she's a libertarian, and she wants to improve the state's website. It makes business and election filings easier to navigate. She also wants to increase transparency around election audits. So that's just a little brief synopsis for all four of the candidates. Which one sounds best for you?
2: That's for the listeners.
5: That was enlightening. Thank you.
2: We've got a caller. She may have a question. Robin, you're on the line. Robin, you got a question with Josh Riddick? Or
8: I do.
2: Or
8: hi,
2: Tasha Jones. Go ahead.
8: Mm-hmm. How are you this morning?
1: Good morning.
8: A couple of questions, and I think this relates, but, you know. I noticed a lot of the advertisements for the people that are running, they're not saying Democrat or Republican.
1: Mm-hmm.
8: I've never seen that before. So that brought me to the thought of when we do go to vote, will we still have the option to do a straight ticket?
1: Oh, that's a great question.
2: Josh.
8: Hold on one more.
7: Yeah.
8: Let me ask you the next question. The next question is with the federal workers, every year they give a locality raise. I noticed that is not really a conversation right now that they won't do that. Can they do that? And if, I don't know, can they not give us a raise? I guess. So that's all I wanted.
1: Thank you, Robin. Those are very good questions.
2: Go ahead.
8: Thank you.
2: Josh, you want to respond?
7: I could definitely tackle the first one. I'd have to call in a favor to one of our federal union organizers to give you an answer on that second one.
2: Mm-hmm.
7: But for the first question, you know, part of why you're not seeing the party affiliation is because mistrust of political parties is at an all-time high,
1: mm-hmm.
7: and for good reason. For both of our major parties in this country, the articulated values and policies they speak on, they contradict themselves all the time. Democrats can't simultaneously be for the people while locally trying to put data centers in your backyard. Republicans can't be actively talking about election security and transparency while the folks that are currently in those offices, like Diego Morales, are giving ridiculous contracts to friends and donors, hiring folks who are not actually citizens and family, and driving a $95,000 SUV on your tax dollars.
5: That's
7: so
5: it.
7: The contradictions on both parties are so extreme and intense that it makes people deeply concerned. You will be able to vote straight ticket. So you will always, you'll have that. That's not changing.
1: But you don't have to.
7: Do not have to. No requirement to do that. And you don't have to vote for any of these people. We do ask you to go vote no on public question one, but make these candidates earn your vote. And if you don't feel like they've done that yet, then you do not owe it to them. And at any party, at any race.
2: Okay, we've got another caller. We've got two more callers calling right in behind. One is contact of mine in Hotech. You're on the line.
9: All right. Johnny, good people. Y'all are so wonderful here. And forgive me, I caught like the last 15 minutes. I was making, as they say down south, making groceries for the old people. You know, the whole country. I love them, though. And is this a candidate for office?
1: No.
2: This is Josh Riddick, who has been an advocate from the black church experience. Have I got that
9: okay,
2: right?
9: Okay, okay, yeah, okay, good, good, good. We're good on that one other. Ooh, I got some. So, Dr. Brown, I've been reading The Fire Next Time for the last
2: no, you haven't.
9: 4 or 5 days.
2: What?
9: Yes, I have. Yes, I have. Josh, you need to go read. Josh,
1: come
9: go
1: on,
9: read
1: Baldwin.
9: James Baldwin, The
1: come
9: Fire
1: on, Baldwin.
9: Next Time.
2: No
9: go
2: more
9: read
2: water.
9: The Fire
2: but
9: Next
2: beautiful
9: Time.
2: Place.
9: If you want to add to your analysis and even your own intellectual or intelligence or even some biases you may have had to clear up in the black church, go read what Baldwin had.
1: He already might have read it.
9: Oh, ooh-wee.
7: Yeah, I read that.
9: Anyway, going to this.
7: Beautiful.
9: Going to this. Baldwin ain't nothing. Ooh. Anyway, going to this two-party thing and the two sides of both of the wing, and I've heard this for so long, the last 10, 15 years, and I understand what you're saying, Mr. Josh, here, but there's a direct pushback I have with that. There's only one party who has taken away student loan forgiveness. There's only one party who is banning books. You can't read the Maya Angelou's "I Know Why the Caged Bird Sings" in school. You can't read Roots. Well, if your district is like mine, I'm from Gary. Them black folks like that, they gonna include the books. Indianapolis library system, which Dr. Pat Payne and all of them are around, they don't ban any books in the Indianapolis library system. So it depends on your locale. But let's just go on the national level, or state level with Braun and them. They are banning books. They are the Republican Party took a black female-owned venture capital fund called the Fearless Fund, mm-hmm. who mm-hmm. used money just to fund black women businesses. Mm-hmm. They took them to court, and they got a victory at first. Then it got appealed. I just saw her interview on The Breakfast Club last week, the lady who runs the Fearless Fund, and they subsequently got the case thrown out, and she specifically cited racism as a case for that. The Democrats didn't do that.
1: Mm-hmm.
9: The Democrats didn't do that. Mm-hmm. All your environmental protections, all that native land. I was just in California where Biden them tore down those restrictions on those rivers, took away some of those dams, allowed that water to start flowing to the Native American lands. All that Trump has reversed. The Democrats didn't do that. Okay, all your DEI, anti-DEI initiatives, all that legislation has been pushed and stuff like that. I can't find one Democratic person that has authored anti-DEI legislation. I'm in healthcare. You got major cuts right now in Medicare and Medicaid. I've known nurses and people and therapists and respiratory therapists and other people, even us, who have been sent home in the last month and a half. They're staggering shifts because of the cuts in Medicare and Medicaid. Deep cuts, $300 billion. It is a direct reverberation right now in the healthcare system. The Democrats didn't do it. So I get what you're talking about. And you talk about where people don't trust the parties. But that is from a lack of education. The education has to be shown to the people. You have to show people. You have to show them exactly who is the people who have done this type of legislation to help and who has done this to hurt. And once you do that, you peel back that onion from young people saying, well, both parties are the same. They are not the same. Now, on a local level, I have issues with some things with the data centers, Maggie Lewis and Carlos Perkins, my council people. I have some different issues locally, but for the most part, I'll take them any day over the other side. And you're talking about an African-American, former Air Force veteran, 60-year, never missed a vote, participate in the system, protest the system. I would want it to fall down, honestly. But so they're not the same. I just want to throw that out there.
2: Well, you sure threw it out real well.
9: Thank you for taking my call.
1: Thank you. I appreciate you. All right, we have two more callers.
2: Paula, you're on the line. You got a question? We only got a few more minutes on.
10: Okay, good morning, everyone. I'm going to make this real quick. I just wanted to offer a suggestion to voters that you can go online and print off a ballot, a sample ballot. You
1: yes,
10: put
1: you
10: in
1: can.
10: Your address.
1: Thank you.
10: And
2: thank
10: you put
2: Paula.
10: That in. And actually, as I had mine out the other day. And so I thank you for going over these questions. I've been trying to take a pencil because you can actually take these ballots into the voting poll with you. And then that can actually speed up time, people getting through the line, because if you already have some of these, selected, you can just go ahead and put on your ballot, and that speeds up the time a little bit. You don't have to sit there and kind of think, wait a minute, what was that question? I don't know who this is. And then it also gives you time to look up those nonpartisan candidates
1: mm-hmm.
10: to get some information and to know who they are, how they lean to, you know, with their policies, kind of how they tend to lean towards. So that kind of helps a lot of times when you're sitting there trying to figure out who to vote for.
2: Okay, so, thank you.
10: And if people don't have a printer, they can also go to the library and get it printed off at the library as well.
1: Now, Paula, what was that website?
10: I think it's my. You
7: could access it through our voter website if y'all want to go to livefreeindiana.turbovote.org.
10: Okay.
7: You can get a sample ballot there. Election reminders. Yep.
10: Right. Because I'm in Washington Township. And that and there's a referendum on those townships and those all, you know, all that comes up. So you just print that off and then you get that. And one more thing on this is when I printed it off, I just want to make sure if you can put it, you're going to have to scale it down because that sample ballot is so long. And if you're doing it on a regular letter size printer, you want to make sure that you scale it down to like 65 or 70 so that you can get the whole ballot on your two pages.
1: Very good advice. So, thank you, Paula, for that.
2: Good Lord. You all in this high tech.
11: You know,
2: okay, the other caller, Deborah, you're on the line. We've got 3 or 4 minutes.
12: Good morning, and thank you so much for taking my call. I had not been able to listen to the entire program, but I just caught the last part of the program where your gentleman on there that says both parties are the same. That is not true. You know, they're human. That's probably about the same that there is. You know, the Republicans have come in every single time, check your history. They have destroyed everything, taken away things from people, and then the Democrats have to come in and clean it up. You know, so I'm really kind of take umbrage to that statement that was made.
1: I don't think he made that statement, Deborah. I think he was just telling you that they were all there. But thank you for clarifying that, right? They are not the same, and we want to listen to the rest of your comment. Forgive me, I don't want to cut you off.
12: But that's okay. I'll be real quick because I didn't get to hear everything. But it was like, oh, no. We have to be very, very careful when we say things because not everybody does their research and look at what is happening to you. We do not have the opportunity at this time, you know, to divide each other up. I'm sorry, like it or not, we got to vote blue to help get out of this mess. And not only that, I'll end it right here. Please. Vote Beau by. We don't need Greg Ballard coming in and doing the mess that he did before. All right, thank you.
1: Thank you for your call.
2: All righty.
1: I just want to make sure before we get off the phone, and I want to thank you, Josh and Dr. Gill, for being on. I want to remind our listeners that there are two statewide ballot questions. They are statewide ballot questions. One is about the bill and the pretrial detention. And the second is about residency requirements for city and town judges. Remember. Right? The Constitution has already given you your rights. They are trying to change the Indiana Constitution, and we don't need it changed. We also want to make sure that we answer Robert's question in full. The state and federal offices that are also expected on the ballot this time is the Indiana Secretary of State. That is Greg Ballard running as an independent, Beau Bar running as a Democrat, Max Engling running as a Republican, and Lori Schillings running as a Libertarian. The Indiana Comptroller, that is the person who handles the state financial and accounting responsibilities. That's on your ballot. The Indiana Treasurer, that is the person who oversees the state treasury functions. That is on your ballot. Now, the U.S. House of Representatives, right? That is our congressperson. The voters elect a representative for their congress district. That is on the ballot. The Indiana House of Representatives, all 100 seats are up for election. The Indiana Senate, 25 of the 50 seats are up for election. And just like Josh said, you can go to his website at livefreeturbo.org. Josh, is that right? Go ahead and give us that website again.
7: Yep. www.livefreeindiana, all one word, .turbovote.org. livefreeindiana.turbovote.org.
1: Thank you so very much. And so make sure, you know, depending on your district and your township, you may have Marion County Sheriff. You may have the Marion County Prosecutor, the Marion County Clerk, Township Trustee, Constable, School Board seats. All of that is on the bill. We have to go to vote. It's necessary. And so, Dr. Gill, if you have any last words very quickly, Josh, you can speak right after Dr. Gill on your last words and we'll wrap this up.
5: Thank you. The only thing I'd like Josh to reiterate or to talk about or mention is October the 25th is a big day for the black churches in terms of voting. So could you just talk a little bit about that, Josh?
7: Absolutely. 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Let's get connected and activate your church to join us. We're going to be doing some pop-ups and some stuff around the city. We're going to have some merch to give away, and we want folks to be part of this with us. So please contact us, and let's tap in.
2: Okay, well, I'll touch base with Dr. Gill and touch base with you, Josh, and we'll do some things during the weekday and touch base with Community Connection, Tina Cosby. That's a whole nother dynamic.
1: Thank you guys for being on.
2: Yeah, and say, as we say to all of you and say to you, Josh, Dr. Gill, and everybody listening, may you have enough happiness to keep you sweet. May you have enough trials to keep you strong. May you have enough sorrow to keep you human. May you have enough hope to keep you happy. May you have enough failure to keep you humble. May you have enough success to keep you eager. May you have enough friends to give you comfort. May you have enough wealth to meet your needs. May you have enough enthusiasm to look forward. And may you have enough faith to banish depression. And last but not least, may you have enough determination to make each day better than yesterday.
1: Thank you. So good.
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Just wave your hand.

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1: There's something special on the inside of you. There's purpose. There's promise. There's books. There's goals. There's ministry. You've got to become what God has designed you to be. Let's prophesy. Pregnant possibilities.
2: Pregnant.
1: Say it, y'all.
2: Possibilities.
1: Now birthing.
2: Now birth.
1: Anew. It gets a little hard. I'm travailing.
2: To obtain
1: it. For it must come to pass. Because the King placed it on the inside of you. So I.

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1: your future.
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2: Good morning, everyone. Good morning. Thanks again for joining us today. And a special shout out to my people down in South Florida that you texted to be listening to the show today. But in any event, we have my superstar panel with Milton Grimes. He was the architect of the modern day police misconduct. Vanita Banks, cybersecurity tax, just a brilliant research analyst. And of course, Marlon Primes. He worked with the federal government, Department of Justice, assistant United States attorney. And so there are so many topics that we have to cover today, but I want to talk first to the voters here in the Indiana and specifically in Indianapolis. I went to vote this week, early voting. It only took me 10 minutes, but I encourage you all to do that. But then on the ballot this year is something that's insulting. The first is these are two constitutional amendments. And on these constitutional amendments, the way you must vote is no and hell no. Let me explain why. The first constitutional amendment they're proposing in Indiana is to deny bail. That's right. You can be charged with a crime, be totally innocent, later acquitted or adjudicated, and be stuck in jail the entire time your case is pending. It's basically something you do in some undeveloped nation. So the second one is even more insulting. They want to have a constitutional amendment to allow judges from outside of Indianapolis to be able to do cases in Indianapolis. None of this makes any sense, but it's just a flagrant paragraph. And the first one, denying bail, could have the most adverse effect, particularly in the minority community, because usually those type of legislation is really have a hurtful impact on our community. So, folks, make sure that you make at least 10 phone calls a day to tell people to vote no for both of those constitutional amendments. They're both bad. They're terrible. And so make sure you get off on the phone when you get done. Call everybody you know. When they vote, vote no for those constitutional amendments. They're just bad. Now, having said that, what's the purpose of this? Make sure you vote. Now, we have a litany of important legal issues today. But I start off with Marlon Prime, Department of Justice. Marlon, I don't understand this. Department of Justice, and I noticed that a lot of people say, turn it over to the Department of Justice, but what's going on with the Department of Justice? What's the latest adverse issue?
3: Hey, good morning, Nathaniel. Good morning, everyone. Yes, unfortunately, we have some bad news at the Department of Justice, particularly the Civil Rights Division, which, as many of you know, for years has been deemed the crown jewel of the Department of Justice. They had quite a bit of turnover. Some reports say that there's 75% turnover at the department, and the people that have been hired in their place. The New York Times and also Rolling Stone magazine did two in-depth profiles. And I'll just give your audience just a tenor of some of the people that are hired. We have somebody that is dealing with elections that was convicted of hacking into a computer system and served time in jail and now has a role as an election monitor. We have somebody that's from Los Angeles that was chided for wrongful prosecution, and there was a the former officer had to pay $5 million because of this screw up. And then just other individuals that, you know, believe that January 6th was a false flag operation. Just a lot of people that, you know, would not have passed muster under any administration, because as I said on prior shows, in order to work in the Department of Justice, not only do you have to do a reference check, the FBI investigates your background. They investigate prior cases you're involved with. They talk with judges that have had cases with you. They talk with former employers. Educational background is verified. And so this just seems to be really at odds with the rigorous process that a number of us had to go through. In fact, what typically happens is that you may get your offer, conditional job offer of employment, and you may not start for, you know, 3, sometimes 6 months or longer to get this vetting. So to see what the New York Times has reported and Rolling Stone reported is really just disconcerting, because, you know, the Civil Rights Division should be for everyone. And we don't want people there that have backgrounds that are going to cause these types of concerns.
2: Well,
4: what is really unfortunate is that the Department of Justice has been weaponized by the administration. It's just been politicized in a way that we have not seen. And from my reading, there were 450 employees in the Department of Justice Civil Rights Division, and over 300 have left. And so new attorneys are being hired, and part of their recruitment process is whether or not they have allegiance, loyalty to the president. And again, we have not seen this. As Attorney Prime stated, the Department of Justice Civil Rights Division was once considered the crown jewel of the Department of Justice, but it's seen a mass exodus of qualified attorneys. And Marlon, you know better than anyone the questions that they usually look at, the considerations for attorneys within this department and division have been, one, are they qualified? Have they been, you know, former prosecutors? And two, suitability. And so if they've had ethical violations, if they've been convicted of a crime, and they also look, of course, nowadays you can look at their social media and see what types of, you know, views they possess. But it's really unfortunate that the Department of Justice has been politicized in this way. And with respect to those suits that have been brought trying to obtain sensitive voting data from the states, the Department of Justice is 0-26, losing those cases across the nation.
2: Mm-hmm.
4: And they're recruiting people. They're recruiting people who ordinarily wouldn't get a second look from the Department of Justice.
3: Yeah.
2: Can you hear me? Can you hear me, Nate?
5: I'm sorry.
2: Go ahead. Oh yeah. I think what.

public doesn't see is a serious thing. In the Rodney King case, for instance, the four officers were charged in Simi Valley and they escaped conviction. And the Department of Justice then tried them in federal court. The four officers, two of them were convicted. I have gone to them with cases that the state refused to

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1: The new people have is scary to me. Yeah.
2: And I know Marlon, blood's got to be blowing over. I mean, you've been burning. And looking at this, you work your professional career, and you're proud of coming to work every day. You've seen good people, good deed on behalf of the American people, and then all of a sudden, you see a train wreck.
1: You expect?
2: Yeah, it's just incredible in terms of how bad.
1: You expect people in that department to be sensitive and receptive to civil rights of people and racism and all of the wrongs within our society. And with the quality of people that Marvin just described that they are now looking at and hiring, it turns it into a farce.
3: It really does, and it just goes to your question and your challenge to the audience, Nathaniel, is that it's really important to get out and vote because, you know, if you're able to have, a different House of Representatives or a different Senate, you can do oversight hearings and ask these important questions. The other thing that's really disconcerting is that you look at the federal judiciary, it used to be a presumption of regularity. In other words, federal judges would give the Department of Justice the benefit of the doubt. And now you have federal courts across the country basically saying, no, we're no longer going to do that because of what they've seen in their courtroom. And the also proof is in the pudding in that, you know, we've had indictments. Not indictments, but grand juries basically saying that they're not going to indict. And you got to really kind of, you know, wrap your head around that. A grand jury, and as Milton can attest, this is the prosecutor's shot. Nobody's in the room. Milton's not in the room as a defense attorney. They can introduce hearsay evidence. And you have cases where none of the grand jurors, you know, say that there's an indictment or not being able to get an indictment. Or having cases that, have been indicted under, suspicious circumstances get thrown out by a district court. I mean, so these are things that are really unusual, and it's really important that we get out the vote so that there is oversight and that there is fairness.
1: It is a serious dismantling of one of the important institutions within our institution of justice. This man is going crazy.
2: Well, speaking of that, I hate to get into a political topic, but there's something that disturbed me yesterday in the news. United States of America cut a deal to buy diesel fuel from Russia.
1: In Russia.
2: And when I looked at the amount that they're buying, you know, it's like what we use, like 0.5% of what's needed in the United States, and we already make diesel fuel here and we sell it to other countries. It was the most outrageous thing. We have the Russian who attacked Ukraine. Now we're now funding the Russian war against Ukraine. This is insane. You know, in any other time, American people will call this not an act of patriotism, but one of being a traitor. I just don't understand why the United States of America could get involved with buying fuel from Russia, and despite the fact we put all those sanctions against them. I don't understand this. It just blew my mind when I saw that last night. And it's something that I don't think some people don't realize how significant of a decision this is. I mean, I just couldn't think of anything that could have been worse. Now we're helping somebody who's our sworn enemy be successful. It's just idiotic.
1: Well, the last word, I'm going to shut up.
2: Yeah. Okay. The next item that was

0: bizarre, not a bizarre thing in the legal system. We had Mrs. Crystal Pike back in the 90s, murder, were given the death penalty, and they attempted to kill her with lethal injection. She got, double doses, and it didn't work, and she's still alive.
1: Yeah.
0: Now we're told that she's talking and awake and talking to people. I wonder whether or not if you subject a person to lethal injection to kill them twice, is that some type of defense for future death sentence? I'm just curious. Do you think that she'll be able to get out of this death sentence now?
1: The only way she'll be able to get out of the death sentence is they feel that she's not intellectually or mentally able to understand what's happening with her, if my understanding, or she may be mentally ill at the present time. If she passed the test that they give to see if she has some intelligence and her mental capacity, they could execute her or attempt to execute her again. It reminds me of a story I heard and learned from a friend of mine who was on death row for 17 years, I believe it was, and he was finally released because the family of the deceased went into the parole board with Amnesty International and requested his release, and he eventually was released. A guy named Bill.

0: I don't see this as necessarily keeping her from being executed.
1: Yeah.
2: You are unmuted.
1: Yeah, I agree with Milton. You know, if you look at the politics of this, Marsha Blackburn is running for governor, I believe, in Tennessee, and she's very conservative. And, you know, just looking at her comments and looking at some of the comments of those in Tennessee, I would not be surprised after this review if there's another execution date. I think it's going to take a while because it's going to have to process through the court. Not only going to have to look at the competency issue that Milton has looked at, I think they're going to have to look at the Eighth Amendment issue in terms of whether or not it was cruel and unusual punishment. Because the problem is, in a number of states, is that these drug companies are reluctant to give this death penalty medication, knowing it's going to be used to kill people. And so that's one issue. And then you have a reluctance of medical professionals getting involved. Because if you really look at the details of the Christine Pike case, I mean, you know, there was evidence that it was difficult to find a vein even before the execution took place. And I believe she even made some mention that they had some difficulty finding a vein. Mm-hmm. And, you know, so I think that's kind of part of the problem as well. Now, in terms of the Eighth Amendment claim, I think her claim is probably going to be that, hey, you know, according to her press report, she was, you know, they tried to find a vein, you know, several times. Some accounts say seven times, and they're saying that instead of this poison going into her veins, it went into her, you know, just her tissue. Mm-hmm. And as a result, you know, she sustained, you know, severe burns, and we don't even know if she can use her arms. And right. So I think the question is going to be, hey, is it cruel and unusual punishment to continue on this process? And then I think she has some viable claims in that vein, because your audience is going to flip at this. I mean, according to press reports, the warden had been involved in some botched executions in another state, Arizona, before he came to Tennessee. He stepped down, but the question is going to be, hey, did they act reasonably under the circumstances and not properly vetting this person, and were adequate precautions taken so that there wouldn't be a violation of her Eighth Amendment rights? So it'll be interesting to see how those two issues, the competency, Eighth Amendment.
3: 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Flat out.

0: Absolutely.
1: But there is precedent where there have been a body.
2: You are unmuted.
1: And apparently it was the electric chair, and they did electrocute the person. So given it's a conservative state, you know, I think that it's likely sometime down in the future that there may be an execution, but we'll see how things progress.
0: Yeah, we'll see. I'm not so sure that it's likely.
1: Yeah. But we also have to mention it was a really heinous crime as well. I mean, you know, this is a young woman that, you know, was killed and her skull was busted with the asphalt and a pentagram was carved into her chest. So we also have to remember the victim as well and her family.
0: Absolutely. And what's interesting to me is the fact that she got the death penalty because she was 18, but her co-killer, who I read actually carved those that pentagram into the victim, got life imprisonment because he was only 17. And then, of course, all this evidence about her abuse and rape, you know, over the years, you know, were argued as mitigating
3: mitigation.
0: But it's a difficult, it's a really difficult case.
4: Well, let's go to line. Hamilton, you have a question or comment for today, sir? Go ahead.
5: Yes. Let me get off my earpiece. This is very good debate. I see why you guys are experts in argument, old class, also novices had back in colleges back in the day, about argument. I think people misconstrued what the term argument or what actually the process of an argument really is, and I appreciate listening to Vanita and Milton in that. It definitely was enlightening. A couple of real quick things I just want to run to you guys, being the experts, and I'm always trying to be alert and following. The attack on the H-1B visas, did you all see that? And the companies that they listed that were supposedly keeping Americans from these tech jobs, these high-tech jobs, Microsoft, there's so many names. But they definitely pulled out one that I didn't think of to immediately stop the H-1B visas, immediately. And that supposedly will affect about 350,000 tech jobs. I don't... Here's my consternation with my immigrant community, and I'm not going to get in that Da Vinci crap and all of that social media stuff. You all are under attack. This is a direct attack to the immigrant community, to East Indians, the Chinese community, many others. And they say nothing. They say nothing. This is a direct attack. He said it. You are taking jobs foreign Americans. We're going to stop you from coming in, and we're going to highlight these companies that have been hiring you all, and we're going to refuse to let them be able to do it. And I haven't seen anything from their community. I don't get them. I don't get them. Number two, Pierre should be happy.
4: Hold on a second. There's a reason for that. In our current political environment, there's something that most people haven't properly paid attention to. That is the politics of division. Our political people in power now have done an extraordinary job of getting folks in America to hate America. So we have divisive politics where people are reacting to hate. So we hate this group. We hate that group. And so that's what's going on. It's just a tragedy in America. Instead of being the United States, we're like the undivided state because we have so much hate and division. And so we see this animosity directed towards immigrants who play a vital role to our national economy. We saw the same thing as respect to the Mexicans. They do all these labor work, and then they're kicking them out of the country. And so it doesn't make a lot of sense from an economic standpoint, but it does support the idea that we created this situation where Americans are being trained to hate other folks for no legitimate purpose.
5: That makes sense. And then PR to be happy, we're going to have the public execution of the barbaric nature of the Gestapo fascist government we have, and Pete Hegseth, a drunkard, hollering about they're going to publicly televise Mr. Nadir's execution. One of the victims at Fort Hood said, the brother, I forget his name, sir, I think his name, said he will watch it, but it's not a celebration, it's not a party. He's not partying. He's going to watch it because he wants to actually see how this is going about. Now, my question was, the networks, are they getting permission for this? Can they deny sharing this? How is this going to be shown? Who's going to show this? Whatever the case may be, you don't want children reading I Know Why the Caged Bird Sings or Roots or Ta-Nehisi Coates or Martin Luther King or anybody else, but they can watch a public execution. And then I think white America is disillusioned because they keep putting out this information. Mass media keeps putting out this information that this is the first public execution in 100 years. That's not true. You had a whole bunch of public executions, especially during Jim Crow, up civil rights up to the 60s. We may be even having them up to now, the hangings that we've had. So I think that needs to be corrected. And then number three, the attack from the HUD secretary, which is not getting – it got some play. I watched some of his interview, and he double-talked. He talked about the Civil Rights Act and the Fair Housing Act and the fact that those were created to try to help increase black homeownership, and those are laws. Those are attorney primes. You can correct me if I'm wrong. From what I take it, those are laws on the books that were supposed to help increase minority homeownership, but then yet he comes out and says that Wells Fargo, using those laws, because Wells Fargo's had problems over the past by denying blacks with great credit and income and stuff, loans. So Wells Fargo goes in, they create this program to increase black homeownership. He said that it's wrong, it's against the law to just have a program that's directly for any particular group of people. It's really double and triple talk. So we are definitely in a fascist state right now. And you're right. We've got a protest. What I want to see is what I'm seeing over in France right now from those students and what's going on over in France right now. I'm telling you, that is beautiful. It's beautiful. People are disgusted. They're disgusted. And Judge Judy probably is angry at that. You know what Judge Judy said a couple weeks ago as a jurist and an attorney? I'm shocked she was against the First Amendment. If you don't like it here in America, you can leave. Really? Judge Mathis has some things to say about that. But that is what we should be doing. Voting, boycotting, and protesting. Remember the three-prong approach King talked about. We vote, you talk about voting, but I'm for the other two just as much, if not more. Boycotting and protesting, too. And thanks for taking my call. I love you guys.
4: Yeah, one thing, too. I want to make this clear for our audience. I don't look at Judge Judy or those TV shows. They're entertainment. I accidentally one day couldn't get my channel changed and had to watch 5 minutes of this debacle. It's entertainment. And so just my take on that.
2: Well, Nathaniel, when you become a celebrity, you become a spokesperson for the people, don't you? Doesn't that automatically lift you to that status?
4: What I'm saying is that I would not take 1 minute of my time to watch a show by Judge Judy or these other so-called TV
0: lawyers, TV judges. I understand that, Attorney Lee. I think those shows, the benefit of those shows is that they fundamentally demonstrate to everyday citizens in our community just the basic mechanics of, you know, civil trial process and procedure. And most of us will never have a case before the Supreme Court, but the types of cases that those shows depict are the types of cases that ordinary citizens may find themselves involved in. And they're usually at, as you know, the small claims court level.
1: And I agree with Anita. There is some value to letting people understand how the process works. And,
0: right.
1: and I agree as well that
0: mm-hmm.
1: you know, it's not always accurate. But it is important to let the sunshine in. Hey, just a prior comment, you know, mentioned about the public execution. We got to really be careful about opening up Pandora's box you know, your audience, Nathaniel, should really look at why they stopped doing public executions. And you can look no further to a public execution in Kentucky, where there were tens of thousands of people there because a black man allegedly raped a white woman. And, you know, these things just became spectacles. There were instances where there were botched hangings. It really just became a spectacle. And as a consequence, you know, they stopped, you know, having these things in a public setting, because what was happening was they turned into like a carnival. And it really says more about a society that allows that. And it's a solemn responsibility to administer justice, and I think it should be done in a dignified way. And my concern is that when you open it up, it can become a carnival atmosphere and kind of lose the purpose, in my view. And I do subscribe to some of the issues that have been mentioned previously about the disparities regarding the death penalty and African Americans. And I think there's a lot of problems in terms of capital punishment, which I think, you know, they're reasonable and great arguments. But to add on top of that, to make things a spectacle, in my view, is a bridge too far.
2: Yeah, since we're voting on this issue regarding celebrities speaking, judges speaking, I kind of tend to agree with Nathaniel in some regard, not to disagree with you and Vanita, Mr. Prime, but it seems as though people want to hold these celebrity individuals out as authority for different issues sometimes, just because they conclude that they saw a righteous way a judge is supposed to act on television. It's not like in real life. And it somewhat misguiding to the public to think it's like that in the real courtroom and real life. It doesn't operate like that. Yeah, there is some appearance of what happens, but to elevate these people to a position of authority and what they say must be the right thing, I'm concerned about that. I don't know what we do to stop it, because it's entertainment and all of us like entertainment. But I don't know, Vanita, if there's another side to it other than just showing the process.
4: And for the record, I didn't say that all of the shows are bad. It was just that when I watched a clip of that show, the judicial canon requires judge have a good demeanor and can't be yelling and being obnoxious towards litigant. Right. Is a violation of the judicial code. So from my standpoint, there are specific rules that govern the conduct of judges. And the problem that exists is that they're doing this for entertainment purposes, so they could yell, they could scream and stuff like that, but that's not permitted actually in the courtroom setting. And so if a judge did that crazy stuff, they could be cited for misconduct. And
2: they should be.
4: Happen.
2: They and should so, be, but they aren't.
4: Well, people have to file a complaint against them. And we had some extraordinary cases here in Indiana that maybe a lot of people didn't see. But we had a couple of judges get into a fight at the White Castle restaurant here a few years back. And one of the judges got shot. I mean, it was really turned into a really bad scoring. But what happened, though, is that the judges got suspended, you know, because even though it was in the middle of the night, and so they have a very stringent set of rules that apply to judges, and most people don't realize that. And so because of that, they're not permitted to engage in conduct that most people could do and not affect them losing their job. And as a judge, though, they have some strict requirements. But moving forward, we talked briefly about this. Headsets want to do the live stream execution of the Fort Hood killer with a firing squad. Somebody mentioned that earlier. I didn't know that. I thought that some case outlawed that some time ago. I just don't remember, but I didn't know that we could actually do public execution by firing squad. Is that legal? I didn't think that it was. Maybe I'm mistaken.
2: I think that might be a choice in a few states still. I'm not sure, but I believe so.
4: I just thought...
2: Like Utah and somewhere else, if I'm at my...
4: Okay, I'll look it up because I don't... I don't remember ever seeing a public execution by firing squad. I just don't remember that.
2: May not have seen. You haven't seen many public executions, if any. So I believe they exist, though.
0: There haven't been any for several years. Attorney Primes mentioned going back when there were public hangings of African Americans. But live streaming, from my perspective, you know, live streaming isn't live streaming of executions. Isn't that what jihadists do? Public executions are what occur in, you know, Iran and Afghanistan. That's what dictatorships do.
2: Yeah, I believe
0: so. The most oppressive ones. And I also think that there's a potential homeland security threat in streamlining online this execution by firing squad, that may exacerbate our terrorist threat. But I agree that it's still permitted in some states.
4: I just have never seen one. I mean, but you know, I've not been engaged in the death penalty type litigation, so I don't have a clue as to what the rules are as related to those type litigation. I do a lot of wrongful death cases, but we're seeking damages usually for suing somebody. But Pierre got an opinion. Pierre, you got an opinion for them there, or a question? Go ahead, sir.
3: There's a story in the L.A. Times this morning, and it's on public executions, and it talks about now we're joining in. The case that Attorney Primes brought up, one of the reasons they got out of doing public executions, I think part of that story, they spoke to a lady, I guess when she was grown, she quoted for the story. As a little girl, she witnessed it, I think at 5 or something like that. Well, at any rate, she had nightmares for years. And those people that went to some of those executions, it profoundly affected them. We got out of that. I know, and maybe Attorney Primes could look this up one day. The FBI, you remember, Nate, they used to take pictures of the guys that they had caught and killed, like John Dillinger and something like it. At some point, they even stopped taking pictures of stuff like that. Mm-hmm. And Milton and Renee, they're bringing me around on the death penalty because I thought, you know, yeah, the death penalty, we need it. Then on the other hand, you know, what could be worse than sitting there in a cell for the rest of your life and contemplating what you've done? The death penalty is an easy way out. So they're bringing me around on that because, you know.
2: I don't think you're correct in that they stopped taking pictures. You may not see them publicly as much as they used to advertise them, but I'm aware of a case or two that I've worked with where officers have taken pictures of a kill and boasted like they had been hunting deer with the picture. Standing over the kill or showing a picture of certain facts of the kill to be able to boast about it. And their interplay with each other is one of, and high five and stuff. So there's
3: not a
2: cruelty. Really? Has that stopped anyone from doing what they want to do? So you can't be naive about that.
3: And one last thing quickly. a representative down there in Georgia. I can't think of his name right now. It escapes me, but he's got a bill on judicial accountability, and he's talking about passing a bill going after judges who retire that have done bad things, and then they retire to try to escape justice. I can't think of the representative's name. He's from Atlanta area. He's been there for several years, a black man. But we really need to pass that bill when the Democrats take control. Thank you for taking my call, Nate.
4: Hey, one thing, too, you need to know when you were talking about these photographs and stuff. In the Edward case, guy that got shot in a tree by the Indianapolis cop. The cops who shot and murdered this guy, the police in the state is paying him permanent disability. You get a check every freaking month for the rest of his life. Why? Because for murdering somebody, he gets PTSD. It's insulting. So
5: They
4: figured out a way to make a profit off of killing folks like us. You know, it's just insane, but that's the law we're dealing with now.
3: Is it Wayne Sharp just getting a check?
4: No, I can't think of the officer's name, but it's the Darnell Evans case.
3: Okay.
4: Yeah, we took his deposition. You know, he's getting a check every freaking month as though he's a hero for murdering somebody. It's just tragic. You know, so they found out a way to make a profit of killing somebody, you know, so maybe it's not as popular to show pictures because now with this president, you could get a disability check for the rest of your life. Let the state or the government take care of you. And then after you get your disability check, you can go out and get another job in another vocation you want and make money in that vocation and be a disabled retired police officer on a full pension or disability check.
0: It will be interesting to see whether or not this public execution, this live streaming announcement that Hegseth made will actually occur, because I believe I saw the president say he didn't know much about, you know, the details of that, and J.D. Vance at least said that he wouldn't be watching it. So we'll see what happens in that regard.
2: Yeah, I wonder psychologically, and I've always wondered this, what has been the effect, as Pierre mentioned earlier? You see pictures of hangings of black men back in the 30s, 40s, 50s, and later date even, but definitely back in those eras where kids are present and they're participating in the hoorah and the party and atmosphere. And what do they take away from that? So I wonder psychologically what watching an execution does to the psyche of a human being, especially a kid, a young person. But I also say, well, maybe it needs to be transparent so that people see the cruelty of death and killing someone and the pain at that moment to that person. Maybe that will stop executions. So I don't know. I'm sure they've done some studying and it's not maybe in the public, but it has to have an effect on a person for the rest of their life. I remember a couple of occasions where I've been involved in either as a witness to seeing someone killed or at an accident or something. And it is a lasting effect on the human body, on the human psyche, rather.
4: Oh, that's terrible. Let's go to the next caller. Caller, you have a question or comment for us today. Go ahead.
2: Ain't nothing fun about that.
6: Yeah, Nate, this is Tony Knight. And on Tommy Brown's show this morning, they were asking about the two constitutional amendments on the ballot this year. One is about bail and one is about judges' residency. I don't know if you have any opinion on that. And also, hopefully can get on Tina's show before the end of this month. And Dr. Brown would like you to get on his show to talk about that.
4: Well, wait a second. I just covered that. Mr. Knight, here's the deal. You should vote no and hell no, and here's why. Very simple. The first Constitution Amendment basically says that a judge will have discretion to deny bail. So you could be completely innocent of a charge, be in jail for 6 months or a year while your case is pending in litigation, charges be dropped or you'd be acquitted, and you would not have any legal remedies. You'll be protected by judicial immunity. So even if you're falsely arrested, for example, the state, in order to hold you, there's probable cause, and then the judge issues an order saying no bail. So you don't have damages because you can't sue the judge because they have judicial immunity. It's a dangerous type legislation that's bad for us, particular minorities. So that's a no-brainer. The second one is we do not want to have judges – we have enough lawyers in our community and we have more lawyers than anybody else. So why in the hell do you think we would need judges from outside of Indianapolis coming to Indianapolis? I think I got advice. I think that our judges in Indianapolis are probably some of the best in the state. So why would I want somebody from outside of this county or this city coming in to be a judge? It's a terrible idea. So vote no for both of those.
6: Yes. So, Nate, please get yourself on Tina's show and get yourself on Dr. Tommy Brown's show because we need to hear from people like you. It's very important that you get on those shows so more people can hear your opinion. I agree with you 100%, but you carry more weight than I do. Please get yourself on those two shows.
4: Okay. Thank you, sir. Take care.
2: How do you even justify not having bail in a situation where a person is not facing the death penalty? And then they have a few cases, bail in those cases. So how do you deny someone the right to be free pending the trial?
4: If
2: they're not a danger to the community or subject to flee, just denying bail arbitrarily doesn't make sense to me.
4: Well, see, that's the problem, Milton. The problem is denying bail is based on subjectivity. Mm-hmm. So you could – a person is a danger to the community out there actually causing harm to people in the community.
2: Right.
4: But okay. If a person has committed a crime – they may not commit another crime for the remainder of their life.
2: Right.
4: Or they may be totally innocent. It wouldn't matter.
2: Right.
4: You could deny the bail based upon a subjective thought process. So without actual evidence, you know, and the evidence, of course, they out there committing another crime, but you don't have that in front of you. So it's just a dangerous piece of legislation, and people have to wonder, why the hell do you have this legislation? We've been around a couple hundred years, and all of a sudden you're going to – who does that affect more? I got a case that just irked me. We had a case of a young basketball player arrested in a rural county here in Indiana. And he was speeded, and he had a suspended license, and so they threw him in jail. And instead of giving him a OR, the judge ordered a cash bail of $8,000 for a college student. So that's insane. You know, when you think about that, where in the hell does a college student get $8,000? I know, you know, I would still be in jail because, you know, you don't have that type of money as a kid in college. So the point I'm making is we should never,
2: What did he base that on? Was the boy a threat, a flight threat, or a danger to the community threat? What was the $8,000 based on?
4: Well, my theory was based on the fact that he had two attractive white females in the car with him.
2: Oh, that justifies a high bail right there.
4: I don't know. That was what happened.
0: And for all of the reasons, for all of these reasons, Illinois, again, a model state, has passed a cashless bail law, which prevents bail to be required, but for danger to the community, flight risk, et cetera.
2: Right.
4: Yeah,
2: every state is not as civilized as Illinois, Ms. Benita.
1: Well, you know, the other important thing is that this impacts lives. You know, if you have a job and you're trying to feed your family and you don't have, you know, $5,000, $8,000, you know, to pay for bail and you're innocent, this can adversely affect your ability to provide for your family. And so that's why a lot of states have moved towards reform. And oftentimes you're going to see people on the other side to say, hey, somebody's given bail and they commit a crime. But you got to balance that out. Especially given, you know, what has been previously mentioned, that it's disproportionate in terms of African Americans being impacted by this issue.
4: There was one other issue that we didn't discuss that's been flooding national news that involved an incident at Cornell University that happened a long time ago. And a young lady apparently was gang raped. And did anybody been following that case? It's just been, every time I look at the news this week, they had this case on TV.
2: Well, yeah, I've been seeing that the government now and others are coming forward saying that the police should have done more, the prosecutor's office should have done more 2 years ago for this young lady's rights and violation of her rights. Yeah, I've seen that. They're recognizing now that they didn't do the right thing in investigating this young lady's harm.
4: Well, they took the extraordinary step when I was watching just a couple of days ago. I can't remember what committee it was, but now they're asking for the resignation of the president of the university. And I was just thinking to myself, you know, in terms of the chain of command, I think that most investigations are confidential. So how would the president of the university even know that this young lady was raped on the campus, but they're calling for the termination of several people's employment? So I didn't get the connection. You know, I think that there should be some type of punishment, but I'm trying to see the secondary folks that they're targeting.
2: Well, Nate, I think it starts at the top. I can't imagine, even if it's a big university, that that person is not aware of a charge or an allegation of rape of one of the students. That he, in the end, he is the head, he's the protector of, he runs the administration there, he runs the security there. He's, you know, they have a certain amount of responsibility to care for all of their students, men and women. And so, yeah, it starts at the top. What did you do? You know, he's responsible somewhat for the level of security on that campus and investigation of the violation of security. So if he waved his hand about it, yeah, I think he should go too.
4: Hmm.
0: And we have, Sally, we have there's so much news about this case this week with Sally Yates being hired to conduct investigation on behalf of Cornell, and Letitia James has been retained to conduct an independent investigation as well. There's just been so much in the news, and we need to wait until a complete investigation has been conducted. Everybody's lawyered up, and we're hearing a lot of different stories come out now. And so I'm sure there'll be a lot more to follow. And then we're hearing distinctions between, as you know, attorneys, a criminal investigation, which there hasn't been any criminal indictment yet, versus a, quote, Title IX investigation, which are very, very different. And I'm not an expert on the Title IX investigation, but I will be when we talk about this at a future time.
2: Yeah, yeah. I got a little knowledge about Title IX investigation, and I've been appalled at the level of incompetency involved in the school investigation by the Title IX officials, even though they are supposed to be protecting the young lady, but they go about it very unprofessional. They don't interview witnesses that they should interview. They don't collect evidence that should be collected. It's just not done very well.
0: The prosecuting attorney was given just a summary of, you know, the interviews, and they never spoke with the young lady student. I mean,
2: right.
0: Just so many balls were dropped here.
2: Right, right. Right.
4: Well, I hope and pray that everybody get held accountable. But in any event, we're now at the end of our show. And one quick 10-second closing for each of you guys. Go ahead.
2: Goes without saying that voting is very, very, very, very important today and up until election in November.
0: All of these issues in some way are on the ballot. And in Illinois, early voting has already started. Please go to vote.org to check your registration. vote early, and make a plan to vote.
1: I think those are all the very important issues. It's very important as well that you get yourself educated and you get accurate sources so that you can be informed in terms of your voting decisions.
4: We've already voted in my family, and I voted no and hell no for those Constitution amendments. Please join me. Tell all your friends, vote no. Hell no. These Constitution amendments, they're bad. Thank you, everybody. Talk to you next Thursday.
2: Bye.
0: Have a great weekend, everyone.
2: You too.
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0: All right, good afternoon, everybody. Welcome to Unity in the Community. A nation divided against itself cannot stand. So we're being intentional about having unity in the city of Indianapolis, one of the best cities to live in America, actually. I don't think most people know that, but you're listening, and we're glad to have you here. And this is our first day streaming the show live on the internet. I'm just going to share it to my page right now from my phone, because I have been sharing it in a different way. But we are now able to stream on Facebook and on YouTube. So check us out, all those of you in our YouTube and Facebook family and our more than 58,000 followers on Facebook. We appreciate you all on today. Please be sure to lock it in. AM 1310, 95.1 FM, so that you don't miss anything that is transmitting over the airwaves. Be sure to listen to the Community Connection with Tina Cosby, Monday through Friday, 1 to 3 p.m. I'm going to get right to it. Beautiful day here in the city of Indianapolis. Be sure to avail yourself to all the wonderful things that are happening in our city. And if you want to call in today, later on, 317-480-1310, 317-480-1310 is the number that you will need to do that. I want to get right to it. Chaplain Wally, welcome back. Good to have you with us. All right, hold on just a second. Got to make sure your mics are on there. All right. I think we're good now.
1: It's good. It was good to see you, too, at the Faith and Blue this week, as well as last week, the IMA. You just all around the city. Action Jackson.
0: You know, when I played football in high school, that's what they used to call me, Action Jackson. So it's something that you would say that. It was a great event and very well attended. How many years now?
1: This was the fifth year.
0: Yeah. How important is that?
1: Oh, that's really important due to the fact that the situation that we have, we need to deal with community policing.
0: Yeah.
1: And that's really important. So it gave us an opportunity to collaborate with local leaders, clergy, and just people in general to come out and just talk and share and have a conversation.
0: Yeah. And you mentioned the community policing model, which is the model that works to reduce crime in our cities. And that's essentially, when people hear community policing, sometimes they think it's a negative thing and the police are going to be out there messing with them. But it's actually a connection between public safety.
1: Absolutely.
0: And the community. And I always have said and will continue to say that we must have good relationships before something bad happens. And Faith in Blue allows us to develop those relationships so that when something bad happens, we don't have to try to develop relationships between the people. We know each other and we can get right down to business.
1: Certainly.
0: Yeah. So kudos to you and the team. Everything was great.
1: Oh, it was a great turnout.
0: Food
1: had a good time. And I'm sure Sheriff Kerry Forster was happy. That was his last year in doing it. So
0: yeah,
1: and put our best foot forward.
0: We got the new sheriff sitting in front of us, and it's a brilliant man here. You've been here with us before, Sheriff Kelvis Williams. Welcome to the program.
2: Thank you very much. Glad to be here.
0: You're excited?
2: I'm very excited.
0: November 3rd is a few days away. Notwithstanding, people can already vote, and people have voted. So I'm sure you would like to thank those folks who perhaps voted for you. And would you like to say to those people who are waiting?

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1: I'm through my days on the state police, and when I retired, he called me and asked me to come work for his agency. No one can tell Frank Anderson no. Great man. He was a great friend. So, of course, Frank Anderson grabbed me. It was 17 years ago, and now I am running for sheriff of Marion County.
2: And congratulations. And I would have to ask you, after more than 40 years in law enforcement, why would you want to be sheriff, and why should people vote for you?
1: You know, I've got a lot of experience, a lot of law enforcement education, and I feel as though I still have a lot to offer to the community of Marion County. I feel I have a lot to offer to the deputies that work so hard in the Marion County organization. I want to help people, want to help our deputies. I want to see our community grow. We have 2,600 inmates in our facility all the time. Everyone's not a bad person. Some just made a mistake. I want to make changes where when those folks come back into our community, they can be productive citizens. I want to stop them from coming back to our jail, along with partnerships with IMPD, partnerships with the prosecutor, and partnerships with other community organizations. I feel that we can get a lot of that done.
2: And off air, we kind of talked a little bit about that. I have a passion for public safety. I have for a number of years, and I have a 3.5-inch binder at home. When I used to clip newspaper clippings and different things like that, and ended up on the merit board, and I studied the history of law enforcement in Indianapolis, going all the way back to the late 1800s. And Indianapolis has never had the proper number of police officers per 1,000 people that live in the county. We had about 2.1 police officers per 1,000 people back in the late 1800s, and we might have less than that now. And of course, the sheriff no longer, we used to see the sheriff.
1: Correct.
2: In the community.
1: Correct.
2: And it was the sheriff's department, as I understand it, that helped out there on the Far East Side when there was a lot of problems with, I think it was Amber Woods.
1: That is correct.
2: And the ghetto boys and all of that stuff. And the sheriff helped get that straightened out. So, when and if you become sheriff, and of course, a lot of people misunderstand the jail. They say the jail is the justice center. And a lot of people don't think that we should have built one, although the deplorable conditions of jail 1 and 2 downtown, you know, especially at the city county building, we really needed that.
1: Yes, we did.
2: So how will you use the resources and the things that we have to help make Indianapolis safer?
1: You know, we built our facility several years ago, and we've been in there now about 4 or 5 years. Excuse me. We've been in there now about 4 or 5 years. The facility is made where we can have classes there. The facility is made where we have dorms where we can teach folks, men, women, juveniles, how to conduct themselves once they get out. We can teach them respect. We can teach them to respect others, self-respect. We can teach them conflict resolution. Those are some of the things that our folks need when they come out of our facility and come back into our community, along with working with, as I stated earlier, IMPD, Ryan Mears, who I know is going to win the prosecutor's office again. He has great programs for our folks that are there now. I'm just looking forward to working with all the community folks who have the same thought process as I do. Helping our folks when they come out, helping our folks that they don't go, talking with our juveniles, make sure we're putting them on the right track because they're pretty much our future. Mm-hmm. And we've got to get those juveniles going in the right direction.
2: And you're so right. And juvenile crime has been increasing. Juveniles involved with guns, that has been increasing. When I was growing up, we hardly ever heard of

0: young females in crime or handling guns or getting shot. And Save RC was all about saving black males. And now we're seeing a increase of black females.
1: That is correct.
0: Am I right about that?
1: You are 100% correct.
0: And that is concerning to me. And I think we all to be watching that, because if you eliminate the black male and the black female, you eliminate black people.
1: Yes. Yes, you do. And that's why it's going to be important to me to get with the chief of IMPD, to get with their command staff and offer whatever help we can offer to them to help with any problems that they have, whether it be juvenile, whether it be downtown issues, get back to working together for the same cause.
0: Yeah. And I'd like to see a round table in the future. If it happens as we think it may happen, with you being Sheriff Ryan Mears being the prosecutor, our current mayor, who's mayor until at least 2028, and the police chief, all sitting down brainstorming. And as I understand it, the merit law, all matters of public safety are supposed to be supposed to include the sheriff as an elected official.
1: That is correct.
0: Okay, because if I'm saying something wrong, I want you to tell me, oh, that's not right. But when I was on the merit board, I studied that, the merit law, because I want to know, how do we do this? And so I hope in the future, and maybe it is now, but I hope in the future that you'll be involved in that, and that the mayor and the chief of police and yourself and other public safety leaders will sit down and say, oh, how can we figure this out? Because one of the things about Indianapolis has always been able to figure things out. And if we were 100 homicides and less at one time, and it has happened in the past, and the first 6 months of this year was good, and it was like everything, something happened.
1: Yes.
0: But there's always a reason for that kind of stuff. So congratulations on your run. Things are looking good for you. I perceive that you're a real good man. And there might be other folks out there trying to get it, but all the best.
1: Thank you very much. I appreciate that.
0: Anything else you want to share with our listening audience and viewers?
1: Vote for Calvis Williams, November 3rd. Looking forward to obtaining the office of sheriff and being being a sheriff for all of us, sheriff for all of Marion County.
0: And say hello to everybody in this camera. I think it is this camera right here. This is our first time streaming like this. And so you can actually see, people can see who's saying what they're saying. So if you'd say hello to our streaming audience.
1: Hello to the streaming audience. Calvis Williams for Marion County Sheriff.
0: All right. Thank you. Appreciate you all. Chap, thanks for being here.
2: Always. And it's always a great pleasure to be with the incoming 60th Sheriff, and also with you and AM 1310, 95.1, and also Shay.
0: Yeah.
2: It's always great to be here.
0: She's one of the best.
2: She is.
0: And I said earlier, and I tell you, you're one of the linchpins in our leadership community.
2: I'm just a screwdriver.
0: That's your humility. But, you know, the linchpin is more important than the screwdriver. But it's in leadership. There's always a linchpin. When you go in any organization, you find that person who holds everything together. And so thank you for the work that you do. And I pray that God would give you continued strength.
2: Amen. I receive that.
0: So
2: thank
0: that you can keep doing it.
2: Thank you.
0: All right. We have much more to come. We'll be back with the Matthew Stewart series after this.

0: Indeed. 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Just a few cabins remain for One Voyage 2026. 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
6: 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Sitcoms on the weekends with friends. Matter of fact, let me take you back. How it's

0: All right, welcome back, everybody, to Unity in the Community. It's good to have you all back with us on today. And remember, you can go to the Praise Indy Facebook page and see who's saying what they're saying on this afternoon. And we want to welcome to the studio. Matthew Stewart is here. How you doing?
1: I'm doing great. Thank
0: good to have you here today.
1: Good to be here.
0: And you got a lot of great things going on. Also, the Fathers and Family Leadership is here with us. Larry Smith is here. Looking fit.
2: You know, I didn't know we were going to be streaming. I didn't mean to wear the shirt with my guns out, but
0: got them loaded.
2: Not as much as you, though, Pastor.
0: Yeah, well, you know, hey, we are our best health care provider.
2: Indeed.
0: We got to take care of ourselves.
2: Indeed.
0: Matthew.
1: Yes.
0: All of these years, 40th year anniversary season, the Stewart Speaker Series will kick off its 40th anniversary season with Black in America, from conversation to action. I like that. Free community speaking series featuring nationally recognized journalist Roland Martin, who will moderate discussions focused on voting, civic engagement, accountability, and community action alongside local leaders. You can find out more about the Stewart Speakers series, which I've been to a few of them, and they are always outstanding. www.stewartspeakers.org. Again, that's stewartspeakers.org on the World Wide Web. What's going on?
1: Well, first of all, I want to say thank you for the opportunity to be here on your show, Pastor Jackson, Unity in the Community. It is just essential that we as a community come together and make the kind of impact that we know this community can have. Stewart Speakers is proud to have served this community for 40 years, and it's really not about us, but it's about the community, because without the community supporting us, we would not have been able to stand for 40 years. So we thank this community for staying with us and supporting us. On October 17th, which is a week from today, as you indicated earlier, Roland Martin will be here. But Roland Martin is just going to be the facilitator for the conversation of us here in Indianapolis coming together, talking about those things that are impacting our community. Sometimes we think we know why we need to go to the poll on November 11th. But sometimes we really don't know the full story. And so we're trying to identify those areas, whether it's housing, whether it's the criminal justice system. We're talking about what's happening to us from Washington, D.C., and what's happening to us on a state level and a city level. So it's important to talk about those issues in the first panel, and that's what we're going to do on October 17th. At the Madam Walker Legacy Center in the theater. And then secondly, on the second panel, which that second panel starts at 2 o'clock and goes until 4 o'clock, we're going to be talking about solutions. So our tagline for Stewart Speakers is more than just talk. And so if we're going to be about more than just talk, we have to know what can we do about the issues that are facing our community.
0: And that's so very, very important. I like this theme, from conversation to action. And this show is formatted to deal with problems from a biblical perspective. And from there's a theological framework that we could apply to this. Faith without works is dead.
1: Absolutely.
0: So we can pray about it.
1: Yes.
0: Mm-hmm. But prayer is what produces the program.
1: Absolutely.
0: And so you have some wonderful programs here. And I think I wouldn't be precipitous to say one of your board members are here.
1: That is correct. Larry Smith. And in fact, not just one of our board members, but, you know, he has really been one of the drivers. I know if it were not for Larry and his thoughts, his insight, we would not be where we are. And so I certainly would like to toss it to Larry to just comment about, you know, his experience with the board, his experience with the upcoming program on October 17th.
2: Certainly, Matthew, and I really appreciate the compliment. I've been a board member off and on now for about 15 years, and it's really been an honor for me to have done so. As Matthew said, our tagline is more than just talk. And so we bring in some wonderful speakers. I mean, there's a long list of names. But then what do we do beyond that? right? We have to get engaged in the community, but we also do other things. I mean, so for example, over Labor Day weekend, we went to the Obama Presidential Museum, right? And that was open not just to board members, not just to season ticket holders, but to anyone. And so we really try to make sure that we're active in the community.
0: And of course, you're the CEO of Fathers and Families, which is an organization that my church and our child care and Christian school work with in the past. Mm-hmm. Under your leadership, it's gone to higher heights, which is great. Congratulations. So you are a man of action. We can see
2: Thank
0: that
2: you.
0: In the results. How do you think what will be talked about? And in fact, let me ask this. What do you think what will be talked about in these conversations?
2: Well, we're going to talk about, you know, essentially the state of the union, right? What's going on, not only nationally, but here locally in Indianapolis and in Indiana. We're living in some dire times. So I write a weekly column for the Indianapolis Recorder, and I talk about a lot of these issues in that column, whether it's crime, poverty, everyone's ability to the affordability crisis, foreign policy, and all that. And we're living in some pretty serious times, especially as regards African Americans. We tend to be a bellwether of things to come. And so I'm really, really hopeful that people will come be engaged, not only at the 40th anniversary kickoff, but throughout the season, because you really will learn. We seek to educate and to inspire the community.
0: All right. Thank you. And Matthew, what precipitated the idea 40 some years ago to do this?
1: Yeah, absolutely. So I was a political science student at Indiana University in Bloomington, Indiana. And I was, as a student, I worked with a group called Union Board. And Union Board was responsible for bringing all of the student programming to campus. So speakers, plays. The one committee that I focused in on, being a political science major, was the lectures. And so I just remember bringing in Gwendolyn Brooks. I remember bringing in Dick Gregory. And so that was a aha moment for me to bring in those kinds of speakers, because we all know that learning takes place in more spaces than just the academic classroom. It's by going to these conversations with these individuals, these luminaries who have traveled worldwide and have these experiences. So that was really how I started, graduated from IU, and came back to Indianapolis and ended up talking to the late Sam Jones of the Indianapolis Urban League and Charles Williams, the late Charles Williams of Indiana Black Expo. And they, among other individuals, said that they thought that a speaker series would be viable here in Indianapolis, but the only way we would know for sure is to try it. So on November 11th, 1986, we had our very first event at Clues Hall, and we had over 1,200 people. Our very first speaker was Dick Gregory, and so the rest is kind of history.
0: And speaking of history, both of you guys, in fact, two of the most educated and accomplished Black men in Indianapolis. So we got a lot of brain power sitting here, y'all. And I think there's a science to reducing crime. Of course, we need God's power. We need mm-hmm. God's help. But we're fighting against criminals. And criminals are always, and I tell people, I say, you know, some people choose a life of crime. Mm. And when I was going to Concerned Clergy, this was pre-COVID, I would go to Concerned Clergy, and I asked one of the judges who would hand down sentences. And I said, Judge, I said, you know, what's it like giving somebody 50 years? And he thought for a moment and he said, well, I don't give it to them. They earn it.
2: Mm-hmm. Mm-hmm.
0: And I thought that was very, very interesting, because that's a serious thing to do, you know, to say for a person. But he said, I don't give them anything. They earn that. Mm-hmm. And so between the two of you all in Indianapolis, and we got to give kudos to IMPD, which you are very well connected to.
1: Absolutely.
0: There has been reductions.
1: Yes.
0: And a lot of times we have leaders who slam the department, but I always say, you got to look at the numbers. And that was something Amos Brown was good at.
2: Mm-hmm.
0: And I learned from him. He knew the numbers, and then he knew how to interpret them.
1: Yes.
0: And what they meant. And so here in Indianapolis, since 2025, 2026, homicides down 15%, rape down 18.5%, robbery 32%, aggravated assault down, non-fatal shootings down, overall violent crime is down, property crime is down. So with the Stewart Speaker Series, how can we keep this where it is in this, you know, we're in the last part of the year. But how can we, with out of the conversations that are going to be talked about, how can we turn the momentum back to what we had in the first 6 months? Because you can kind of feel that things have kind of ticked up a little bit with shootings and different things. How can these conversations help us to get that back?
1: Yeah, so you're so right, Pastor Jackson. There is a, you know, it's an ebb, it's a flow. But I think the key thing is, and I think it was mentioned earlier, it's working together. You know, it's not just IMPD. It's not just the Marion County Sheriff's Department. It's not just the prosecutor's office. It's not just churches. It's really all of us. It's fathers and families. It's all of us coming together. And Stewart Speakers is just like on October 17th, we're just trying to do our little bitty part to make sure that people are knowledgeable about what they're going to the polls to vote on. We know that there's a no bail issue that's on the ballot. We know that there is an IPS referendum that's on the ballot. And so all of those things will be part of our conversation on October the 17th, because the best voter is an informed voter.
0: Yeah.
1: And so it's about working together. I think Indiana Black Expo coined that phrase that working together works. And I certainly believe in that. And Larry.
2: Oh, absolutely. And you know, Matthew is saying this as a retired IMPD officer, right? It really does take a village. And I agree with the judge's sentiment that those people earn those sentences. At the same time, I think it's important to recognize, I mean, Marcus Aurelius, Roman emperor 2000 years ago, talked about the link between poverty and crime, mm-hmm. right? So when people believe that they only have few options, and if they've been through trauma and PTSD and physical abuse, substance abuse, all of that, they might turn to a life of crime. And so Fathers and Family Center, a lot of other nonprofit organizations, churches and other faith-based institutions, certainly working with law enforcement, we really want to try all to come together to make sure that we help those who are most likely to not only be victims, but perpetrators. So I'd much rather prevent the crime than punish them afterwards. And, you know, speaking of which, I know you're going to have Prosecutor Mears on. It was interesting. I was listening, as they say, on another station to his opponent in the prosecutor's race, who basically said he wants to extend, he wants to have longer sentences for juvenile. And of course, that's proportionally going to affect African-American youth. This is not an issue that we can incarcerate ourselves out of. We have to reach these youth. Now, again, if they commit crimes, again, you have to face the consequences. But my focus is on trying to prevent the crime in the first place.
1: Pastor Jackson, too, if I just might quickly add, you know, I'm always a little bit apprehensive about people that you've never seen in our community before, but at election time, they seem to show up. So, you know, I know Sheriff Williams, I know Prosecutor Mears, I see them, you know, sometimes two or three times a week. So these are people that are in our community that are trying to help us solve the issues confronting our community and our, particularly our young people. So again, I ask people to be informed, to make sure that when you go to that ballot box on November 3rd or before, just to make sure that it's somebody that's name that you can call, somebody that has worked with you and has worked to make a difference in our community.
0: Well, thank you both for being here. And if you can look into that camera and just tell our streaming audience why they should go vote.
1: You should go vote because your life depends on what you do on November the 3rd.
2: And you should go vote because it is the most fundamental part of our democracy. Democracy is from two Greek words, demos, which means people, and kratos, which means power. So there used to be a phrase, power to the people, but it's not actually power to the people. It's that power comes from the people. That's what democracy is about. And we want to make sure that you exercise your vote because that is your voice.
0: And if you don't vote, you could have more, you could have 6 years and 6 more years of Donald Trump if you don't vote. I've talked about that in the past, and these two gentlemen didn't say it, but I'm telling you, there's legislation stalled in Congress right now, but should President Trump win the midterms, that legislation will be revitalized and would allow him to run for president one more time. So that's up to you. We'll be back with more after this.

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0: All right, we're headed to the top of the hour. Thank you for joining us on this afternoon. We're sitting with Prosecutor Ryan Mears. And you're on the ballot. 4 more years. What would you do with that?
1: Well, I think it's continuing to build on the success that we've had in the courtroom, as well as building on the success of those community partnerships. I think for me, I always try to be an outcome-oriented person, meaning what can we do to try to make a difference in someone's life? And one of the biggest challenges and issues that we have right now in our community is housing. And I do think the criminal justice system can play a role in trying to get people into housing. And so if you're asking me, like, what's the area where we can improve the most on, I think it's, you know, when we have these intervention points with different individuals, I do think there's a real opportunity potentially to get them into housing and hopefully change their life and the course of their life for the better. So many of the people that we see who are kind of continuously in the system, the biggest challenge that they have is how do we get them housed? And it's really difficult for someone to work on their mental health issues or their addiction issues when they're sleeping on the street every night. And so I think that's going to be the next challenge for this community as we move forward, is what can we do to improve housing opportunities for people?
0: And in Marion County, we have great voter registration. I want to give you an opportunity to say something on people going to vote. And in the last midterm, we had about 34% of folks come out and vote. So almost a 500,000 people didn't go out and vote. What would you say to those folks?
1: I've heard the great Larry Smith talk about how if voting wasn't so important, they wouldn't work so hard to try to take it away from you. Mm-hmm. And I think that's absolutely correct. We need people to come out to vote. And if people come out to vote, it sends a very powerful message to everybody who's involved in government at the local level, the state level, and the national level. And I think what people are trying to figure out is what is ultimately going to motivate people to vote. Is it going to be gas prices? Is it going to be diesel prices? Is it going to be the cost of food? Is it going to be issues going on with Medicare and Medicaid and the work requirement? I think there's a lot of reasons as to why people could come out to vote. And my hope is that they do, because there's a lot of things that are going on, not only in our community, but our country, that I personally think are going in the wrong direction. And the best way to send that message to elected leadership is to go out and vote. And when people come out to vote, the people win. And that's, I hope that's what people understand. And, you know, I think locally here, I think they have a great opportunity to support candidates, the sheriff candidate here, Kelvis Williams. Hopefully they want to be supportive of me as well, because I think there's always this constant conversation about how we can turn back the clock and maybe do things differently or in a way that ultimately I don't think benefits people in this community. And so if we want to continue to make progress and if we want to continue to make forward, let's support the people that hopefully the community think are doing a good job, but also send a message to the people of power at the national level that we're not okay with the direction that some of these things are going.
0: People appear to like you in Indianapolis. You got in 2022 about 60% of the vote. So you're electable. People like you. What would you say to other candidates? And as far as Ryan Mears is concerned, why do you think people like you?
1: Well, I hope that they like the fact that, number one, I try to be genuine and I try to be who I am. But the second part of that is I spend a lot of time listening to people, trying to hear their concerns and figure out what we can do to try to help. And I hope anybody who runs for elected office, their number one priority is I want to do this to try to help people and make a difference. And so if your focus is on that, I think that's when you can have the greatest impact and also hopefully be a successful public servant, is if you're constantly focused on those relationships. What does the community actually need and how can I fit in to helping people? I think the other thing is there's always a million reasons as to why you can't do something. I think sometimes when you're in elected leadership, you sometimes just have to go for it. A lot of people told us we couldn't do our second chance events, and I just did them. And sometimes I just think it's really, really important that when you're fortunate enough to be in a position of leadership, sometimes you have to take chances to help people. And I'm hopeful that more elected leaders will do that.
0: All right. Well, thank you for coming by. We appreciate you. All the best to your campaign. And maybe we'll see a Mears tennis shoe one day.
1: Let's hope so.
0: Thanks for being with us on this afternoon. Hopefully something that we have said has benefited you on today. Until next time, we like you. We love you. Have a great Saturday.

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1: Morning, Saturday morning. Not a drop in the work in the air.
2: Not at all.
1: Not a drop. And we had five women that carried food from at where they dropped the food off on the parking lot.
2: Loads
1: of food. And they dropped the food off on the parking lot of the Carson Center. And those five women, they got all that food upstairs.
2: And one good man.
1: And he got that food up. They got the food separated, distributed. It was awesome. Everybody was very thankful. I was very thankful because the person, my contact at City of Indianapolis, after we had distributed all the food, she called and she said, "I got messages from you." I said, "I'm glad you did call me yesterday, because we would not have been able to do the giveaway." And everybody was very thankful for that. But the
2: thing was a surprise, wasn't it?
1: It was a surprise. We did not let anybody know that there was a food giveaway. We were giving food away, and because we not only had the food, but we had lots of information. We had speakers that were awesome speakers, you're right. We had financial planners. We had the elder law there. We had people there from the recorder's office was there. Mm-hmm. We had
2: reverse mortgage.
1: We brought somebody in for that. We cut from the health department, home health care. Mm-hmm. We had somebody there that covered every part of senior living and senior and caregiving mm-hmm. for seniors. And so and it was a great success. And we are getting to the point where we're doing at least two a year. And they are power packed. And we encourage people because that we don't know what we don't know. And again, with Erica being here today, that even helps us in that.
2: Absolutely.
1: And that, you know, because those are things that come up that people don't know what to do. And we need to be proactive rather than reactive. You know what I mean?
2: Absolutely.
1: Something. So that was an awesome, awesome senior symposium. You got a question?
2: Well, I also wanted to add the fact that our prior senior symposiums, they were all seniors. This one at the Government Center, they had the young people with them.
1: Yeah.
2: Their family members. So that coming together to hear the same thing.
1: Mm-hmm.
2: So everybody's making plans together, I thought.
1: And when we first started it, we said that it was seniors symposium. And one of our presenters, she said, "You know what? The caregivers need to know what's going on. We need to have them come in so that they can help in knowing the things that they need to do, the questions they need to ask, what they need to be doing in order to make this, you know, for the productive for our seniors." So we did have a lot of young people that came in with their mothers and, you know, whatever the case may be. And the information that was given was just awesome information that people didn't, again, they don't know what they don't know.
2: That's why
1: we're bringing these people in so that we get the best of the best. Mm-hmm. And we want that people to know what they can expect, what are some of the things that can happen. And we put you in the toward where you need to go, giving you information on, you know, where you need to go in order to get additional information. But these people were there and they stayed and talked to people afterwards. We had IMPD was there talking about scams. So we had somebody to cover everything that, you know, all phases of it. So we were very, very, very happy.
2: And the city ended up telling us about food and nutrition.
1: Yes.
2: Even before the food giveaway.
1: Yes.
2: Was perfectly planned.
1: Yes, it was. And so each time we have one, we make sure that we have somebody that covers all facets of senior living, because we need that. Okay.
3: Yeah.
1: And in addition to that, we were going to talk about the Revive program, and it just so happened that we talk about the Revive program, and Erica, who's going to be talking to us about heirs properties, she is from Federal Home Loan Bank, and we talked about the people that had we. In fact, last month,
3: my goodness,
1: last
3: Erica,
1: month
3: they were singing your praise.
1: Yeah.
3: I do manage that program as well.
1: Yeah, and so we had a gentleman that called last month, and he was in his car, and he talked about he had came to our program, and I think he was one document short or something like that. Because what we have is we have a lunch and learn. We get all of your forms from Federal Home Loan Bank that the forms that they need to fill out, their requirements and everything. And we have a lunch and learn at Pastor Moore's church, Olivet Baptist Church. We had people come in there.
3: Partners.
1: And so we had standing room only this last one. I mean, we had so many. In fact, Pastor Moore got on Facebook Live and said, don't anybody else come. We don't have any more room. That's how popular this has become.
3: Exactly.
1: And people, it was impactful. We served lunch. And I think we said that we were going to feed like maybe 50, and we had like over 100 that showed up. So this is something that people is realizing that this information is out there, this program is out there. And, you know, sometimes people are skeptical, which we've talked about a lot of times, you know, because, oh, they're going to put a lien on my house and they're going to
3: make a gotcha somewhere.
1: Yeah, there's a gotcha somewhere. And when the first year we had more people that were skeptical, we had fewer people that were skeptical this time, because we had people that talked about them actually getting this program.
3: Yeah,
1: and we've had people that called and said, I got a call. I'm going to get it. I mean, this is something, you know. And while Erica, I'm going to tell you this up front, we push it for seniors. We know that it's not only for seniors, okay? But we push it for seniors because we want people to be able to age in place. You know, they're needing roofs and all this kind of stuff. One of the ladies that got it this year, last year she tried to get it, and I guess she couldn't get her the guys that do the work, the contractors, couldn't get her contractors together. And so she said, I'm not doing this anymore. Well, my sister happened to be one that told her, no, you need to try it. Try it one more time. If you don't get it this time, he said, I'll understand. She said, but try it. Her roof was leaking inside.
3: Oh, my.
1: She had it. She got accepted this time.
3: Oh, my.
1: She got accepted. And they said she was ecstatic. Oh, I mean, at church that Sunday, I mean, she couldn't hold herself from, you know, letting people know that this is what she got, and letting people know there's no gotchas in this. This program is for people, and that's what we, as like I said, it's for everybody, but we push it for seniors because we want them to be able to get these services if they're out there. And again, I will ask again, if we've got contractors out there, licensed and bonded contractors, contact us. Go to awakentoday.org. Put your name in there so that we can have you to come to our lunch and learn that's going to be, we'll do it in March of 27. So, but it is a program that is very, very, I mean, it's awesome. And then just to hear people when they call you and tell you, we got it, you know, it's an awesome feeling. I mean, you don't get it, but I mean, it's almost like you didn't get it, you know, it's for you. But it's
3: helping our residents.
1: Yeah, it's really helping them. And they're knowing that more and more, they're knowing that it's something to help us, to help our homes, to age in place and to keep our properties up, you know, where we might have a downfall.
3: Mm-hmm.
1: Yeah. Then talk about our programs our workshops that we're getting ready to have. We have a workshop that's on Tuesday at Julia Carson Center. It's August 11th from 6 until 8:15 p.m. And there's been some flyers out there that have 6:30, but it's actually 6 o'clock that we want. And then we serve you a light refreshments there. Mm-hmm. The next, and that's on Tuesday, August 11th. We have one on September the 8th and October 13th. And if you come to the one on August 11th, that is actually the first of the three series. You go get three classes get the certificate of attendance and then get your one-on-one counseling. And then you get your certificate of completion. So if you come to this one, this August 11th, that's the first class. So you'll be right in line with everybody. So you'll be able to, graduate together. Okay. And so that's what we're having for that. And then we have an all-day class that's going to be at East 38th Street Library. I think it's 5420 East 38th Street. Mm-hmm. That class is from 10 until 4:45, mm-hmm. you'll get all of your credits at one time. Mm-hmm. And so then you'll just go on to your one-on-one counseling with the housing counselor and then being able to get your certificate of completion for that.
2: Mm-hmm. And what date is that?
1: That's August 29th, mm-hmm. Saturday, August 29th. And then we have one that's going to be on December 5th that's going to be at the Michigan Road Library. Like 6100 on Michigan Road, and that's going to be an all-day class as well from 10 until 5 p.m. You'll be able to get all of your requirements in that particular class at all. And we got one more coming, but I don't have that confirmed yet, and I'll get that one out. Eventbrite. You want to go to awakentoday.org to register for any and all of our classes, and you can also go to eventbrite.com and register there as well.
2: Excellent, excellent. Wow, thanks. We are chock full of activity, and it's just so rewarding. So thank you so much for that, Dolores, and all the hard work and really just navigating through it and putting it together. But I'm telling you, you will not be disappointed in making each and every one of the offerings that we do have. Well, listen, let's just move right on. Today we have our very special guest, Ms. Erica Petty Saunders. She is the Senior Manager of Community Investment Programs with the Federal Home Loan Bank of Indianapolis. And Dolores has already tooted her horn concerning the repair grant, the revive. I'm telling you, this is good work that you guys do,
1: okay.
2: And we're just so thankful that you're here today, Erica. You made your pilgrimage to CERA. At our organization's meeting and told us about that, and we got busy.
1: Yes, right.
2: So we just so are appreciative of these initiatives, of these programs that's offered through your organization. And then now we have this, what is coming up, which is of utmost importance, which is heirs' property. So without further ado, please go right ahead, introduce yourself, tell us about what's going on.
4: Absolutely. So I'm Erica Petty Saunders. As the team here stated, I work for Federal Home Loan Bank of Indianapolis. And just to give some insight, because we're not a traditional bank.
1: Mm-hmm.
4: So we often will dwindle it down to terms to being the bank of the banks.
1: Okay.
4: So what we do is we help protect the liquidity of financial institutions, insurance companies, and CDFIs in the states of Indiana and Michigan. We have a two-district state, and we're one of 11 system banks.
1: Okay.
4: What that means is we help protect the financial well-being of your financial institutions so that they can protect your financial well-being,
1: mm-hmm.
4: you know, the member financial institution. So we don't do direct lending. We don't, even with our grant programs, we work with our member institutions that actually are here in the communities, and we put our grants into the communities they serve. So that's how people are able to access the repair funds, down payment assistance. We have launch that we have in the spring, and it's all for the affordable community. So we're talking 80% area median income and below. Right now, we still have Home Boost, which goes all the way up to 120%.
2: Oh, my goodness.
4: There is $20,000 still available through our participating financial institutions that someone can get for down payment assistance.
5: That's still available.
4: It's still available. As of yesterday, I think we still have $1.7 million.
5: Oh, my word.
6: Right, so, get on it.
4: So what that is that we, in protecting and securing the well-being of the financial institutions, we earn income.
5: Okay.
4: And while we're not a federal agency or a federal bank, we do have a regulatory guideline that we invest our a percentage of our earnings back into the community. So that's where we get the grants, the money for the grants, the repair grants, down payment assistance, and initiatives like heirs rights.
5: Outstanding, outstanding. Looks like we have a caller. Go right ahead.
7: At this point, I just wanted to let you ladies both know that I attended the senior symposium, and it was outstanding. Oh, gosh, there was such a wealth of information that was given. Elder care, from the recorder's office, health and nutrition. And then we were served a wonderful lunch. It was just an absolutely beautiful day. And it was such a surprise to know about the food truck at the very end. Oh, that was just wonderful. So I just wanted to call and thank you, ladies, for providing us with such a great senior symposium. Free of charge. I couldn't believe it. It was just an amazing day. So thank you both so much.
5: Thank you for calling in. I'm so glad you're in attendance, Debbie. Thank you so much.
7: Absolutely. Thank you, guys. Have a blessed day.
5: You as well. Bye-bye.
7: All right.
4: It happens when land or real estate is passed down informally among family members without a will or an estate plan, resulting into shared ownership among multiple owners, or someone just happens to believe that they inherited the home because it belonged to their mom, their dad, or a family member.
5: Okay.
4: But the deeds never transition by legally through the court systems or how it should be recorded for ownership to transfer.
5: Okay.
4: So I do want to put the disclaimer out there. I'm not an attorney. Through our initiative, we are supporting the efforts of legal partners so that the affordable community has access to legal help and assistance to then properly transfer their properties, whether it be upon death or resolving issues that exist currently.
5: Okay.
4: So with our partnership, what we did is we originally in 2024 partnered with Black Onyx Management to look at what heirs property impact was in Marion County and Allen County.
5: Okay. So it's Fort Wayne.
4: Fort Wayne.
5: Okay.
4: And we chose Marion County, obviously, because it's our largest county in the state and more urban. Allen County happens to have some rural. And so we wanted to see what the rural impact was because it's different. Urban, rural, it's very different.
5: Yeah.
4: It was an acreage compared to homes, but it still has significant impact. So what we showed for Marion County that over 1,400 houses were actually impacted as labeled as heirs property.
5: Mm-hmm.
4: And that means what Black Onyx Management did, they took a method of comparing death records to active deeds. And if a deceased person still held the deed, that's considered an heirs property.
5: Okay.
4: Mm-hmm.
5: That took a lot of work.
4: It took a lot of work.
5: Yeah. Mm-hmm.
4: And then they went as far as to look at at-risk properties. That meant it could have been a multiple ownership, multiple names on the deed, but at least one of those homeowners on the deed was deceased.
5: Okay.
4: And so every year that number grows because we're not doing estate planning.
5: Mm-hmm.
4: We're not going to the courts. We're allowing, and I talked about this a lot while we were in the research state of this project, is that we give people options and have a legal outcome.
5: Okay.
4: Mm-hmm. We sit at the table, we say, well, you have the option to do this and do this, and you can walk away from any table, go home, live in your house, and never do anything.
5: Mm-hmm.
4: But state law is going to determine what happens to your property
5: mm-hmm.
4: if you don't do it.
5: Mm-hmm.
4: And so what we've done is taken the message a little further. Okay, we have the research, we know what the numbers show us.
5: Mm-hmm.
4: What do we do about it?
5: Mm-hmm.
4: There's a lot of conversations. We have some great attorneys. I have my own attorney that I work with in this space for my own family estate planning. But what we were finding is that there's so many misconceptions about how homeownership transfers, or they can't afford it,
5: mm-hmm.
4: or We have
5: that legal component of not being able to afford is a biggie.
4: It's a big one. Mm-hmm. Or we have internet searches. Mm-hmm. Or we have, I don't know if we have insomniacs out there that see the legal commercials that come on at night. And, mm-hmm. Oh, we can do a will. We can do your estate planning. Mm-hmm. Not to say that those aren't valid, but usually they're not targeted to the affordable community. And oftentimes we will sign up for things, mm-hmm. not know what we're signing up for. We'll pay a fee, mm-hmm. and then it's not valid. Mm-hmm. Or the court's invalidated when you actually, when your family has to take it to court. Mm-hmm. So we have a two strategic sides of the coin that we're trying to approach this with.
5: Okay.
4: One side, we want to educate our housing partners. A lot of what we do and how you all work with us is that we engage with nonprofits in the space that focus on homeownership and homeownership education. So we've partnered with Prosperity Indiana to essentially do the train-the-trainer.
5: Yes.
4: You know, bring those who do the community outreach and those who do the homeownership education services to the table to talk about these tools and resources that can be made available.
5: Excellent.
4: Prior to signing the closing document.
5: Mm, prior.
4: Prior.
5: Oh, that's major.
4: So it's not just about sitting in the classroom and learning about how to buy a home, mm-hmm. pay your mortgage, learning about escrow accounts and real estate brokers in that space. If you're in the home ownership space, you have to teach people also how to preserve it. Because mm-hmm. we have been preaching generational yes. wealth
5: right.
4: for I don't know how long.
5: Yes.
4: But if this is not a component of it,
5: yes.
4: that buying that house will mean nothing to generations to follow if you don't secure it for them.
5: Yes, a missing ingredient.
4: A missing ingredient. Mm-hmm. Yeah. Mm-hmm. So that's one, is that we want those practitioners in that space. That estate planning is not just a blurb, oh, you can reach out to an attorney or you can do this. No, this is a major part.
5: Mm-hmm.
4: You own this home, you need to determine what happens with it.
5: While you're alive and well.
4: While you're alive and well. Mm-hmm. The other side is that we know that we, back in 2024, we had 1,400 impacted homes that needed service. So we then partnered with the Indiana Legal Services to offer not only legal representation if they need to go to courts or they need certain documents completed for the courts that the deeds and everything can be transferred properly,
5: mm-hmm.
4: but also to do the forward thinking estate planning. And our partners there actually teach the most affordable ones. They said if it's easier to do a transfer on death deed, let's go that. One thing to be mindful of that they teach us in this space is that everybody you know, knows what a will is. But a lot of people don't know how much it costs to actually validate your will through the courts. And that's something that is a missing piece from the affordable community. It's like, okay, I have a will, but are your loved ones in a financial position to actually take it to the courts, get it through probate, and have it validated for everyone to get their share?
5: And probate can get pretty expensive.
4: Yes. Yep.
1: And time-consuming.
5: Time-consuming.
4: And those are the conversations that aren't happening. Mm-hmm. And so then someone's impacted by death, and you're either avoiding it because it's too much, it's too stressful, and you don't want to deal with it. And so then you're home, you pay the bills, you pay the taxes and stuff, but you never truly own the home. And something happens and you can't do a home equity loan
5: mm-hmm.
4: to borrow, or if you wanted to take advantage of some of that wealth, that equity that your loved one left to you, you don't have the advantages of doing it because it didn't properly transfer. It
5: didn't properly transfer.
1: And Erica, do we, and I don't want this to sound negative, but do we as a race try not to talk about those things because as if we're never going to die, you know what I mean?
4: One of the things we found in the research is it wasn't even specific to education. Mm-hmm. There are certainly some demographic impacts and race impacts,
5: mm-hmm.
4: obviously, but one of the attorneys mentioned is that some of the conversations they have is someone's like, well, do I want the deed to read that because what if I get a divorce?
5: Yeah.
4: And we focus more on the divorce, and he said, well, the divorce is a maybe, but one thing that is judged for certain, you're going to pass away.
5: Yeah. Mm-hmm.
4: So that's what you should be planning for.
5: Mm-hmm.
4: And so even with that, We want the message to be different. Mm-hmm. Don't plan for the death. Mm-hmm. Plan for the legacy.
2: Mm-hmm. Yes.
4: So if you're buying your home, you're new, you're at the closing table, you're celebrating, celebrate and write whatever you want to, whomever you think you would transfer your house to, mm-hmm. whoever that is, do that and be proud that you're going to be able to do that, not a woe is me of,
2: mm-hmm.
4: and the family members are just as guilty of it as the homeowners, like, Mama, I don't want to talk about you dying.
1: Yeah, yeah.
4: I don't want to hear this. Mm-hmm. That's not the conversation we need to have.
2: Right.
4: Mm-hmm.
2: Right.
4: The truth of the matter is, that's not what it's for.
2: Mm-hmm. Mm-hmm.
4: It's just, when this happens, what happens to this space that you've built pride in? My grandfather built the home my dad grew up in.
2: Wow.
4: I don't want that to go anywhere. Mm-hmm. He physically built that home.
2: Right.
4: So that is something, whether we live there or not, we want to have control on who resides in that property.
2: Mm-hmm.
4: Because he put so much into it. And I remember my dad saying, he was knocking on the walls and he said, Daddy built the heck out of this house. Because materials were still
2: yes,
4: there.
2: Yeah.
4: You know?
2: Yeah, real materials. That's legacy.
4: It's legacy. And so it's not, it doesn't have to be a plan around sadness.
2: Mm-hmm. Yes.
4: The sadness is what
2: yes,
4: it is. Yes. But I tell you what, I mean, you all are familiar that I recently, my sister and I lost our parents back in November, 2 weeks apart.
2: Mm-hmm.
4: And it was not a heartbreak situation. My parents hadn't been married for over 20 years. So my dad lived in one city. He hadn't remarried. My mom lived over here with us and had remarried. So it was a blended family.
2: Okay.
4: No one had a will.
2: Mm-hmm.
4: But my dad had certain things in place for my sister and I that made the transition just a little bit easier from a personal property and home ownership. So we now own the home that we grew up in.
2: Oh, thank God.
4: And that wasn't because, obviously, he didn't have a will, but there was a transfer on death certificate.
2: Mm-hmm. He put that in place.
4: We have conversations put in place.
2: Yeah, the conversation is paramount.
4: And it is the ultimate key to this solution. Conversations, planning, and action.
2: Mm-hmm.
4: Because that wasn't anything he knew about, but because I had been on this journey,
2: mm-hmm.
4: I'm like, oh, we need to do this.
2: Mm-hmm.
4: And I contacted my attorney, and she was like, yeah, let's get this in place, and happened to handle both sides of this for my sister and I, and then with my mother, with my stepdad, and all of that.
2: Mm-hmm.
4: But you know, one thing people don't consider is that this is a lot.
2: Mm-hmm.
4: I'm a wife, I'm a mother. My kids are busy. I work full time.
2: Mm-hmm.
4: And now I'm handling properties and business administration for their estates
2: mm-hmm.
4: on top of managing my own household.
2: Yes.
4: And on top of that, I'm grieving.
2: Mm-hmm.
4: I'm grieving.
2: Mm-hmm. Yeah.
4: And so it's a load that I don't think anyone intends for you to carry. But that will become the end result
2: mm-hmm.
4: if you don't handle things for your loved ones.
2: Mm-hmm.
4: Now, again, I understand that that's part of the death conversation. Mm-hmm. But my parents lived and owned land for years that could have been resolved, you know, 48 years ago.
2: Yeah, right.
4: You know, that's when my dad and my mom originally bought the house we grew up in.
2: Mm-hmm.
4: So I happened because I was involved in this research. I happen to have friends who are attorneys.
2: Mm-hmm.
4: That is obviously a privilege that I was able to navigate this, and it's still not over. You know, this is November. I'm still trying to get rid of real estate. And
2: But you're on that path.
4: I'm on that path.
2: Mm-hmm.
4: And it's not even just the house. There's cars and everything you have to deal with
2: mm-hmm.
4: if they have them.
2: Mm-hmm.
4: So these are the things that should be planned out, outlined, so that your loved ones don't have to carry the burden. We're going to carry the burden of sorrow.
2: Absolutely.
4: But let our
2: to you.
4: Thank you. But let legacy outweigh the sorrow, because it's the prayers of your grandmothers,
2: mm-hmm.
4: you know, that live on through that legacy and that carry you through, you know, the things and the lessons that you want to be taught and you want to teach others.
2: Mm-hmm.
4: And that's what that is.
2: Yeah.
4: We're not doing home ownership just so, ooh, I bought a house.
2: That's right.
4: No, this is I want my kids to go to the schools out here.
2: Mm-hmm.
4: I want to love this neighborhood.
2: Mm-hmm.
4: I want to have a community around us where I feel safe. Mm-hmm. And then I want the equity and the wealth and the tax write-offs, all those benefits.
2: Yeah.
4: Then you want to teach your kids and your loved ones forward that that's something they can achieve as well.
2: Absolutely. And the planning of that, it has to be such a, oh my goodness, I'm thinking about your dad right now, just a sense of peace, mm-hmm. even in transitioning, knowing that that's in place. Because you think about all the things you think about, it's like, oh, if I had only, if I had only. Mm-hmm. And when having plans put to action like that. Mm-hmm. Now, the other thing that you mentioned, you have a sister.
4: I do.
2: Mm-hmm. Now, I'm going to tell you, we're in this real estate space, have been a long mm-hmm. time. And I dare say that is, I won't say an anomaly,
4: mm-hmm.
2: But that doesn't happen often like that,
4: mm-hmm.
2: where there's peace and harmony.
4: Mm-hmm.
2: Right. So, you know, the deed on death, that was outstanding because that bypasses the will, which is what, in our community, that's what we think of. Just the will, that's the only thing you can do. So now you're telling us another component. I know you're not the attorney, but through this initiative, you've got these things in place.
4: Yes.
2: But the very fact that you've got a sister that you were able to work together in that, mm-hmm. that shows communication.
4: Right. Oh, yeah.
6: Right.
4: And I mean, in my eyes, my parents were the best. My sister's the best.
2: Mm-hmm.
4: And it takes a lot of trust.
2: Yes.
4: And when it's her area of expertise, I trust her.
2: Yeah.
4: You know, when it's my area of expertise, mm-hmm. she trusts me.
2: Mm-hmm.
4: And we do. We work really, really well together. Not to say that the decisions in this process that we had to make, especially being on the blended side
2: mm-hmm.
4: of the outcome, were easy. But there was just, we both had that innate spirit on us that just wanted to make it peaceful.
2: Mm-hmm. Yeah.
6: Mm-hmm. Mm-hmm.
4: And death, for whatever reason, has the tendency to bring out some of the ugly parts of us. And not to say that there's moments that are like, you know what,
2: mm-hmm.
4: on my phone, somebody will show up and I'm like, not today.
2: Yeah, mm-hmm. a lot to juggle.
4: Because you do still, rather,
2: grieving.
4: It's grief. And so there's those components of anger and stuff. But if it wasn't for my sister, I don't know how I would navigate it.
8: Erica, how soon after you close on a home, let's a new homeowner, should you consider the deed upon death affidavit?
4: Immediately.
8: Okay. Is that something that can be done at closing?
4: I can't speak to that.
8: Okay.
4: Specifically,
8: okay.
4: The attorneys would be better advised
8: okay.
4: because
8: okay.
4: you do have to work with your title companies and
8: yes.
4: How does your deed reflect, and that still is a component of all of that.
2: Mm-hmm.
4: Obviously, it didn't happen in our situation immediately. Mm-hmm. It was when things started going downhill mm-hmm. that was something we put into place. Also, I wasn't aware of it mm-hmm. until, you know, a few years ago.
2: Mm-hmm.
4: And with my parents, they both got sick so fast.
2: Mm-hmm.
4: It was good to have that knowledge
2: mm-hmm.
4: to kind of pace with what was going on, at least with the one side.
2: Mm-hmm.
4: But the conversation should happen as soon as you make the decision to buy a home.
8: Okay, yeah.
4: Mm-hmm. And the other thing I would really encourage is that transfer on death deed, it's important to talk to the attorneys because we want to give with our hearts.
2: Mm-hmm.
4: We have five kids,
2: mm-hmm.
4: not me personally, but in this scenario, I have five kids. I want all five of my kids to be on the home.
2: Mm-hmm.
4: Sometimes not the best. Sometimes your five kids won't get along.
2: Mm-hmm. And for sure.
4: And won't come together to make a decision.
2: Yeah. And to that point, Erica, I was going to ask you about some of the problems with that. You stated, like, in the scenario of five kids. Because we deal with those partition sales. Can you speak on that?
4: So what a partition sale allows is that if there are multiple people on the deed, they are considered an owner, so they have a voice and a vested component in that property. If they're approached or decide they want to sell, the partition sales can force the sale of the property, especially if the other ones on the loan can't afford
2: mm-hmm.
4: to buy themselves that property as a whole.
2: Mm-hmm. It can be devastating.
4: It can be devastating, and it will cause such a rift in the family. The legacy that you're trying to preserve now just becomes a cloud.
2: Yes.
4: Or a family that's just shattered.
6: I have a friend that she had a mother that died recently, and her mother had all the insurance policies for her grandchildren. She didn't do anything with the house because she just assumed that they would keep the house. Mm-hmm. Well, two of them want to sell, one of them is not. So they're in a quandary now as to what's going to happen. So the deed upon death and things like, but of course, what we, when we get insurance policies, we usually get those on our jobs and things like that. We don't think twice about death. You know, we're just thinking about filling out all your papers at your when you get a new job or something like that, but not on what you do with the home. And they just, and you know, like I said, it's a split. One wants to sell, no, one wants to keep, and the other two wants to sell. Mm-hmm. So they're in this thing where, you know, where do we go from here?
4: Family therapy.
6: Yes. Good place.
4: The attorneys aren't going to help you figure that
6: yeah.
4: out.
6: Yeah.
4: But at some point, the attorneys are going to say, you guys need to figure out amongst yourself because you can't force them to do anything.
6: Yeah, that's right.
4: And it does help if the family can get on the same page.
6: Mm-hmm. Mm-hmm.
4: That does help. And there are other things out there. There are a holistic estate planning, a trust.
6: Mm-hmm.
4: Some of those things are too expensive
6: for
4: some people.
6: Yeah.
4: And so those are the things you have to consider. Also take into consideration to keep these things managed, to go through probate.
6: Mm-hmm.
4: Your loved ones have to have money.
6: Mm-hmm. Yeah.
4: I mean, even my parents were of the train of thought, just give you enough insurance to bury me.
6: Yeah.
2: Mm-hmm.
4: And I have a cousin who happens to be in the financial planning business. He said, what people don't take into consideration is I might need some time off because I'm sad.
6: Yes.
2: Mm-hmm.
4: And so that insurance policy or inheritance, whatever, if it's large enough, can be enough to help your loved one either go to court,
6: mm-hmm.
4: take the leave of work they need and still be able to pay the bills, or just financial well-being overall.
6: Mm-hmm.
4: But for whatever reason, we get in this mindset. I was floored, even with my mom's situation, when she retired, she said, now I've got to find life insurance. I said, why? She said, well, because I'm not working. I said, that's the only life insurance policy.
6: And that is. And that sometimes that's what happens. Mm-hmm. And then when they find that they're not working, okay, what do I do now? You know, that is something that's very, very common that I have found.
4: So it's your financial well-being is holistic.
6: Mm-hmm.
4: It's not just one thing.
6: Mm-hmm.
4: It's something. It is complicated. Mm-hmm. And one of the things we are working on, because I can't look at these terms and explain them so that everyone who's listening coherently understands each bit of what the conversation is. There's a lot of legal terms,
6: mm-hmm.
4: and there are a lot of different ways to be on a deed.
6: Mm-hmm. Mm-hmm.
4: We can't interpret that.
6: Mm-hmm.
4: Our attorney partners are working to make these terms more lay, these definitions more lay, so that everyone can understand, because we're saying this is an option, but there's legal outcomes to this.
6: Mm-hmm. Mm-hmm.
4: We talk about moving land to developers. We talk about gentrification. We talk about neighborhoods that existed that now they've been rebuilt and now they are far outside the affordability of our communities. But there's a home that someone stayed in and was able to bury their heels in and just invest their time and their family in there that speaks out in those neighborhoods.
6: Yes.
4: And that's what family planning and legacy planning can do for your family.
2: Yes. It's a must.
4: It's a must.
6: Yeah.
4: Also, repairs,
6: mm-hmm.
4: keeping the homes up,
6: mm-hmm.
4: so that when they inherit it, they don't inherit a mess. Now, I'm not saying that all things we can afford to fix,
6: mm-hmm.
4: but when you go into home ownership, you're going to need a new roof.
6: That's right.
4: You're going to need gutters. You're going to need plumbing. And while we have revised,
6: mm-hmm.
4: that money, $9 million went in less than a week.
6: Oh, yeah.
4: That's how many requests we had.
6: Wow.
4: Yeah. It was already, we had enough applications in the system. Money was allocated, it was allocated in less than a week.
9: Yeah. Well, we had a lot of them over at my house.
4: Do with it. So now I know what to tell my team. But we really are evaluating this round of what happened. It goes quick, usually. Yeah. It doesn't stick around, but that was quick.
2: Yeah. Well, with such an awesome program like that, what we found that people just didn't believe it a few years ago.
9: Yeah.
2: So just staying on that track and with our lunch and learn and then have your member partner. We had
9: merchants.
2: Yeah.
9: Merchants came
2: to present that to the people and Eventbrite, they were like, oh my goodness, this is real. We'll start getting those testimonies. And then he says, Eventbrite's full. Yeah. I want to come anyway. So that's how it we bust out of your mountain.
9: Yeah, I got people. The time and they had people all out the door going out the walk. And I thought, oh my gosh, you know, but it was, we had a nice crowd the year before, but this year, like I said, it made a believer out of a lot of people, and those people were coming because they wanted to be a part of that. And we didn't have to struggle as hard to tell people, you know, you need to do this, you need to do that to see if you'll be able to get in on that. But I did hear that money went super fast.
2: Again, you know, just so thankful for a program like that.
9: Oh, yeah.
2: The thing that I'm really, that just keeps echoing in my mind is that this is about life and living, not just death.
9: Mm-hmm.
2: Right. So it's in the planning. It's in communicating with our loved ones. And you know, this is pretty much what the person dealing with the reverse mortgage was talking about. It has to be a family matter.
9: Yes.
2: You know, these decisions shouldn't happen in an echo chamber.
4: Right.
2: You know, and then as parents, we have to evaluate who's, you know, like you said, you lean on one for their strength, you lean on the other for the other strength. And to have some remedies in place with this initiative that, I'm assuming you haven't talked about it, but the legal kind of guidance, because everybody can't afford a will and certainly can't afford a trust. So how do we, as we are coming together as a family, saying, okay, this is what we have. These are our assets. What do you guys want?
9: Mm-hmm.
2: This is, you know, what are your druthers?
9: Mm-hmm.
2: To start that conversation going seems to be the healthiest approach.
4: Mm-hmm. It is. And let me just state our partnership with Indiana Legal Services, indianalegalservices.org. It's free.
2: No way.
4: Yeah.
9: Good.
4: Say that again.
9: It's free.
4: Okay. Wow.
9: Yeah.
4: And it's statewide. So even if you happen to be a listener, but your family lives in Marion, or like for us, my family lives in Muncie, they have resources.
2: Outstanding.
4: To support in that space.
2: And what is their website again?
4: IndianaLegalServices.org.
9: Mm-hmm.
4: Their phone number is 317-631-9410. There is an intake process, you know, to get the conversation started.
9: Mm-hmm.
4: But they are also doing workshops. They're partnering with Indianapolis Public Library.
9: Mm-hmm.
4: They're doing workshops in different townships to offer this service. And they're not the only ones out there having the conversations. There are a lot of CDCs that are doing it in their area. I know this is not a bank affiliate, but my attorney, Jennifer Morton, is in the community constantly.
9: Okay.
4: And
9: she's outstanding.
4: She is. And is out there having these conversations and can have it on a next level, you know, understanding, because she is so... She's so vibrant and very personable.
9: Mm-hmm.
4: And there's just things you don't think about.
9: Mm-hmm. Mm-hmm.
4: And so even if you just have a conversation with someone,
9: mm-hmm.
4: and I loved how you said with your last senior symposium that they brought family members, that it wasn't just for seniors.
9: Yeah.
4: Your family members need to go to these things with you. For one, I know this organization is wholesome, but everyone that's out there saying they're there to help seniors is not out there.
9: That's exactly true. That's true. And, you know, even when I have
10: clients that when they start, after they close on their homes, and I've had about four or five clients that's done that, but when they close on their home, they start getting all of this mail. You need to sign up for this. You need to sign up for that. So I told them now, I said, so they would call and say, they told me that I needed to do this, and I need, so now they take a picture, send it to me, and they say, what is this? And I said, file 13. So they, thanks. because there are so many scammers out there.
2: And professional scammers.
10: Professional scammers. And like even at our senior symposium, we had the police department there to tell people about these different things that happen and these letters that they get. And even one of our presenters, she had one of her clients say that someone called and said that she had to have this type of insurance on their part because they forgot to do it at closing. Mm-hmm. And so she said, when are they coming? So the woman set up the appointment. Lisa went out there and the lady comes to the door to sell this person. And she wanted to know, you know, well, who is this person? She said, well, this is my lender. And she wanted to be here while you told me about this. And she says, never mind. We don't need to talk.
2: Of course not.
10: Turned around and she left. So that's why we've got to make sure that everything that comes to your house and it makes it look like it's so easy. And, you know, you've got to ask the professional, someone that you trust. Because, I mean, somebody can make it sound so good. You almost believe it yourself and you know that it's a scam. You know what I mean?
4: Yeah.
10: So that's why.
4: And another, to that point, don't do out of sight, out of mind. Like, we have the tendency that we can ignore things like that.
10: Mm-hmm.
4: And while it's good to know that it's a scam, but educate your family.
10: Mm-hmm. Yes.
4: Because my dad would tell me some things and then not tell me other things. Mm-hmm. It's like, if you had told me this, I would have told you not to sign up for that.
10: Right, mm-hmm. Right.
4: Mm-hmm. And so it's good just to see it and have resources that you
10: That's right.
2: Absolutely.
4: So we need to be educated on, if we're owning a home.
10: That's right.
4: We have to be educated on all components of owning a home.
2: You're absolutely right, Erica. And I'm so glad that you said that again because our August 29th class, that's our full day class, we're actually going to have the heirs rights on the post-purchase end. That's the last segment of our of the program. Mm-hmm. So I thank you for this information. Prosperity of Indiana, we're going to get with them as well. This is great work. This is great work. And so this will be our launch, talking about heirs property rights. And just to get that conversation going, you shared this information about Indiana Legal Services. That's IndianaLegalServices.org. I mean, free help. Mm-hmm. Yes, we've got to, what don't you have to go through an intake?
10: Mm-hmm.
2: Okay, so that's all part and parcel.
10: Mm-hmm.
2: So I just admonish all of our listeners, if you're in that situation, please reach out and get the needed help. If it's nothing more than a consultation, just to figure out where you are, what kind of decisions need to be made, and to weigh it out to see what best fits your family.
4: And it's easier to prevent than it is to resolve.
10: That's right.
4: Because just because you're able to get an attorney, there still can be a circumstance or a scenario that they can't resolve it for you. So those who are out there who are, you know, still thinking or, you know, your loved one is still living and you need to make a plan now, it's easier to do it now than it is after someone passes.
2: Absolutely. Wow, this has just been chock full of wonderful information, so insightful. We so appreciate you for taking your Saturday and just sharing with us. This is just, it's so needful and so timely, so timely. Indiana is kind of in a pickle in a lot of ways, in our community in particular. So this is, you're giving us our marching orders, okay? So we just say thank you, Erica. You've just been a blessing to us. We thank you and your Federal Home Loan Bank of Indianapolis just for supporting this effort, which is major. And we'd like to say thank you to you also, our listening audience. And remember, build your home, build your future. Bye.
10: Bye.

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Jackie, Dorinda, Karen, Twinkie, the Clark.

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1: And your boy D Stone.
0: And this weekend.
1: Come on.
0: We want you to rest a little bit.
1: Yeah, you know what? It's your weekend.
0: Yeah.
1: So don't let anybody disturb your peace. You know what? You deal with that Monday through Friday, but this weekend is yours.
0: Indeed. So family, do that and make an appointment to hang out with your nephew, Willie Mo Jr. and Dwight Stone.
1: Right.
0: 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It's the Willie Mo Jr.
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0: Winans, and the question is, a Praise Party Saturday coming up. We've got Kirk Franklin and Jason Nelson on the way on Praise Indy.
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0: That is Jason Nelson. 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Coming up, J.J. 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
1: Put those hands together all across the building tonight. Let the devil know that you're encouraged. Let him know that you're encouraged. Let him know. Hallelujah. I don't know about you tonight, but

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1: Flat out. I'm trying to say, Yolanda, look, forget about all that other junk. This battle ain't yours.

0: Yolanda Adams and the battle is the Lord's on a Praise Party Saturday. 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

0: That is Joshua Roberts on a praise party Saturday. It's called Pour Your Oil. 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Coming up, we've got Nina Allen and Major. It's called Just You Wait on Praise Indy.
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0: Paul Jones and I Won't Complain. Coming up, Tasha Cobbs, Leonard, Donald Lawrence and Tri-City Singers, and also Dante Bo on the way on Praise Indy.
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God gave you a glow for a reason. Kiara Sheard is reminding us to shine with Indy's Inspiration Station. 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

0: I like that. It's called Shine. That is Kiara Sheard on Praise Indy on a Praise Party Saturday. We've got Kirk Carr, Tamela the Man, and Wyclef Jean and Kirk Franklin coming up. Also, Tanya Blount and Lauren Hill, and His Eye is on the Sparrow. 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
5: Anybody know for a fact that the devil tried to kill you before? Somebody knows what I'm talking about. But there were angels shielding and protecting me. I wrote a song that says, God blocked it. He wouldn't let it be so. Can I get a witness in here that knows that God is a refuge in the time of storm? Hallelujah!

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0: That is Tanya Blount and Lauren Hill, and His Eye Is on the Sparrow. 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How about we give you the music of Hezekiah Walker, J.J. 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

0: Nothing less. That is J.J. Harrison on Appraise Party Saturday. We've got James Fortune and Faya. Also, Diane Reeves and Better Days on the Way. 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
6: Many times in life, we focus on all that we don't have, and it makes us worry. But today, I want to remind you of the one that you do have, and let you know that he's still there.

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1: now the worry is over.
0: Yes.
1: And the doubt is gone away. God reminded me.
0: He reminded

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1: God is able.
0: He's able.
1: Able.
0: He hasn't changed.
1: He's still able. Mm. Able.
0: Seems like problems are waiting in line just for you.
1: God is able.
0: He's able.
1: Able.
0: You say, I've never faced anything like this before.

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It's your boy Griff from Get Up Mornings with Erica Campbell. I hope you're enjoying your weekend. 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

0: Can't give up now. He brought you too far. Don't give up. Have that faith. Understand that that is unseen doesn't mean that it doesn't happen. It doesn't exist. As a matter of fact, if you remember, 2 Corinthians 4:18 says, so we fix our eyes not on what is seen, but on what is unseen. Since what is seen is temporary, but what is unseen is eternal. Amen. Tasha Cobbs Leonard on the way, and do it anyway on Praise Indy.
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0: 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The goodness of God on a praise party Saturday. Tasha Page Lockhart on the way, and also William Murphy coming up, and no failure on Praise Indy.
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0: Andre Crouch, and soon and very soon, that does it for me. My brother Patrick Cole is coming up next. And God willing, I'll see you back here on Monday for our Monday edition of the Praise Break. Have a blessed one. Bye-bye.
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tonight. 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

0: 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Good evening and praise the Lord to you, Brother Patrick Cole, with you here for another edition of Saturday Night Live Gospel Until 10. You heard the latest from Jabari Johnson and Can't Stop Praising. Glad to be with you here tonight. I've got some interesting information coming up on our website. I've got the Saturday Night Live Gospel Song of the Evening coming up way later on today. And I've got the gospel music to get you to the Pacer game. Home from the Speedway, out to dinner, out and about. Keep it right here. I'm with you till 10, Saturday Night Live Gospel, right here on Praise AM 1310, 95.1 FM, Indy's Inspiration Station, y'all.
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0: 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We got gospel headed your way from Anita Wilson as well as Dole. 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

0: 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I'm grateful for God's grace. How about you? Well, coming up this hour, Ebony reveals the 2026 Power 100 list. 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In the meantime, we've got some music headed your way from the legendary Clark Sisters, Otis Kemp with Lena Bird and Renee Spearman, featuring Montel Jordan and Kim Burrell. That's all headed your way on Saturday Night Live Gospel with yours truly, Brother Patrick Cole, right here on Praise AM 1310, 95.1 FM, Indy's Inspiration Station.
1: 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Get out and vote on November 3rd.
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0: 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It's Renee Spearman's latest, and that was entitled "You Chose Me." 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

0: 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You won't repeat a battle, you won't repeat a battle, but he already, already won. 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He already broke through. 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

0: Brightly's AM 1310, 95.1 FM, Indy's Inspiration Station. The late and great Whitney Houston, penned by the late and great Richard Smallwood, along with the Georgia Mass Choir from the Preacher's Wife soundtrack. And I love the Lord. Brother Patrick Cole with you here, Saturday Night Live Gospel, here on this Saturday. 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I'm Brother Patrick Cole, Saturday Night Live Gospel, right here on Praise AM 1310, 95.1 FM.
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